Good morning, Byron Bay. It's Lainey in the driver's seat. A big thank you to Damien for the last hour of whatever it is that he does in this seat once a month, which is bring you news about different things. Also, a big shout out to Harriet, who filled in last week and is going to be a regular once a month, taking you on an in the driver's seat experience from her own lenses. So it's me sharing the in the driver's seat with Harriet. And she will be the last Friday of every month for now. And then we'll see what happens. Anyway, today I'm going to be interviewing a man called Dr. Max. Well, his name's Max Goulhane. He's a doctor. He's a health optimizing physician. And it's probably the first time I've had a whole session with the GP. Just about health, and his interests are photobiology, circadian rhythms, and mitochondrial health in aging and longevity. And he kind of specializes in reverse engineering chronic disease. So it's an interesting interview. I came across him because his name was plastered in a Bitcoin flyer where they were doing a Bitcoin event a couple of weeks ago. I think if you listen to this show, you would have heard me talk about it. And his talk was about epigenetics and health of the Bitcoiners. And I was fascinated what that meant. So that's kind of why I contacted him. And we talk about that in the interview. So we'll finish this song out and then we'll get to know who Max is, what made him become a doctor, his approach to his patients, and we talk a little bit about using AI as a diagnostic tool. Stay with me, people. It's 10 o'clock. You're on In the Driver's Seat on Bay FM.

0: I just am curious, what made you want to become a doctor? I really want to start there.
1: Yeah, so medicine was a thing in my family. My maternal grandfather was an obstetrician and gynecologist, and his profession was part of his identity, I think, in a large way. And it was always seen to be respectable and, I guess, valued profession, and one that is, you know, encouraged. So in some regard, I was shepherded in that direction. But I also personally liked the idea of an intellectual challenge. And I didn't like the idea of not having tried it, perhaps out of a thought of sour grapes. You want to know that you could do it and not tell yourself that you could have, even if you hadn't.
0: Did you have like big ideas about what you wanted to do before you started?
1: I was interested in expanding the benefit beyond a simple one patient encounter. I did have a sense that I had a lot to contribute, and there had to be a way that I could again expand that impact. I wasn't exactly sure what that would look like, and going through different phases, maybe I thought it would be in more of a potentially even like biotech type approach, but I had my own education and series of realizations, and where I am now is the most aligned that I feel personally in terms of being true to my own values and trying to help as many people as I can.
0: As part of your bio, it's all about reverse engineering chronic disease, amongst other things, and prevention being optimal. What is your main goal as a doctor?
1: That phrase, reverse engineering chronic disease, it came to me at one point, and it really is the essence of what I'm about. And it came about as a reaction, I think, a reaction to a system where chronic disease reversal is not the priority. And I think like all societal movements, there's a counter movement arises when the factors or the system becomes too out of balance. And what I experienced in my medical education and what I saw in my early career and medical studies and what I experienced myself as a patient suffering from acne and getting the standard pharmaceutical treatment ladder, what I learned and took out of those experiences was that there's a bunch of people, and I would say the majority of people who contact with a medical system, that are being underserved. And what I mean by being underserved is that they are getting care, they're often getting good care in quotation marks, but that care is coming fundamentally from a pharmaceutical treatment lens. And it's coming from a lens of that is extremely reactive rather than proactive or preventative. And what that means is that people can be suffering from the precursor conditions to what they later becomes chronic diseases, whether it's diabetes, heart attack, stroke, dementia, chronic kidney disease, cancer. They can be suffering from a precursor condition that is actually detectable, but those patients are never informed that they're in a risk zone adequately enough, in my book, and they're not communicated the steps that they could practically take to reverse course, to avoid developing a chronic disease, and the steps that would essentially allow them to do that. Instead, they wait, getting sicker and sicker until they meet certain diagnostic thresholds that we have in medicine, and then qualify for pharmaceutical treatment. And there is some lifestyle advice given, absolutely, but it's these really almost lip service type, glib comments that I don't think most doctors themselves even agree with, which is, you know, eat less, move more, lose 5% of your body weight, eat more whole grains. Yeah.
0: Exercise.
1: If it worked, we wouldn't be in the position where, you know, more than 2/3 of Australian adults are overweight or obese. So it doesn't work. So, and I think some, you know, doctors do get jaded in terms of they realize that this whole lifestyle thing doesn't work, so that makes them even more ready to reach for their prescription pad. So my approach is fundamentally different, because what I realized was that the education that a doctor needs to correctly analyze a situation, this situation, and provide potentially life disease altering recommendations, which are inevitably tied to lifestyle, that information isn't available under the standard treatment paradigms, guidelines, and protocols. But it doesn't mean that it's not valid. There's a whole corpus of scientific and biomedical literature that exists in the world, conducted by physicians, researchers, PhDs, and published in peer-reviewed journals, that is simply sitting there, related into actionable steps for people, so that they can use that to help optimize their health and therefore reverse disease.
0: This is the timeline of what would be a normal approach to something that's happening in your body. You feel something, you go to the doctor, you get a blood test. The blood tests are only given, because I'm a phlebotomist, right? So I see people come in for blood tests. Half of them don't even know why they're getting them, and they ask me what they're getting. So I think that, to me, is always a surprise.

0: eye opener when someone is sitting in the chair getting bloods going, what am I getting? What am I getting? And I'm like, well, isn't that the conversation you have with your doctor? And they're like, oh, well, actually I asked for that, but that's not on there. I'm like, well, is that something you, before you leave the room, should be like chatting? So that's A, that always surprises me, that a lot of people don't know what medicine they're on as well. When I ask, what medicine are you on for this? Don't know what it's called. There's a lot of, you know, factors in, and then the doctor can only kind of ask for the test that's related to what the patient is there for, because Medicare has now a strict rules around that. So early when you talk about early detection, my question to you is how can you detect early things when there's so many barriers around what happens in a doctor's office?
1: Yeah, a couple points there. I think I agree that people are not empowered to understand their health conditions, and really a responsibility lies not only with the doctor but also with the patient. And you know, if someone decides not to take interest or responsibility for their health, then, you know, not a lot can be done about that. On the contrary, and on the other side, then the timings and the clinical window, this kind of McDonald's medicine, you know, tick and flick medicine that the system, the Medicare system, has incentivized and created, really doesn't favor in-depth explorations of not only lifestyle reasons why people get sick, but up-to-date explanations and all the rest. So the doctor who really wants to give their patients a deep understanding is actually financially penalized under this Medicare GP billed model, because that is simply not where the money is allocated, and unless, say, people have, you know, really chronic diseases, and some of these, you know, chronic disease plans are a good way to help that person.
0: So if you're really interested in how your health is doing, you can go online and order your own tests. You know, you can bypass the doctor.
1: Absolutely. And there's many tools that are emerging to actually empower patients. And even the large language models, ChatGPT, Claude, they are actually extremely useful tools in many ways in the right hands. And there's, you know, growing and innumerable stories of people with extremely unresolved health issues, having seen multiple different doctors, specialists, not really getting an answer, and then, you know, doing a massive data dump into an AI and getting some pretty coherent analysis that they've actually able to help reverse their conditions. So there's movements in the right direction in terms of patient empowerment, but the precursor or the key ingredient is that you have to care enough about your own health, whether that's with an in-person doctor or with AI.
0: How do you feel about I didn't realize that AI was having such an input in the diagnostic realm. And would you trust it? Do you trust it?
1: So the thing about these models is they're only as good as the input that you put in them. And you have to be very careful with clinical decision-making based on which models are used. None of those, ChatGPT or Claude, are, I would say, diagnostic quality. In there's certain models that are trained on very high quality clinical data and clinical guidelines that are absolutely dependable. But we're not yet at the stage in a general practice setting to be using AI for clinical decision making by itself. But really, what they are useful for is in conjunction with the clinician's discretion and conjunction with and basically analyzing whole, you know, reams of data. So, you know, they have a role. That role, I don't believe in the next 5 years is going to completely replace doctors. But just as, you know, pilots use software to help, certain aspects of aircraft landing or takeoff, and they're not doing everything manually, so will the case be that comes to medicine. But people have come to me as patients with AI output, like, again, they've just dumped all their health information in there, and they need guidance. And the value here is that I can read it and I can say, this is reasonable, I think this isn't appropriate or less likely to be worth addressing. And then the synthesis of those two is the patient can leave feeling like they've actually had some professional insight on what say an AI gave them.
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dopamine. All want it, all need it, all desire it, all chase it. In the driver's seat, Lainey, Max is going to be coming back and talking about his work with photobiology. And one of the more common diseases he's seeing and the medical industry is seeing is eye disease linked to circadian rhythm disruption. So that's really interesting because we're all on our screens way too much. So yeah, we'll finish listening to this song and we'll come back. Hope you're having a great day. It's 10:20 on In the Driver's Seat. You're on BFM.

0: All right, now let's get to you and how special your work is and what you do, because I think that's an interesting... Do you fall under the category of GP?
1: So I work 4 days a week at Bangalore Medical Center as a GP, so like doing family medicine, doing general practice. But I also do more private consulting, especially for people who live interstate, not in our local area, who essentially want an opinion on their health journey and potential guidance on what they can do from a lifestyle point of view to improve their health. I think fundamentally, if you want to get the most unbiased advice and uncolored by and uninfluenced by the system that has, I would say, population-based health motives rather than individualized, personalized health motives, then private paying seems to be, you know, the best way to do that.
0: Now, your interests are, I'm going to read this and then we can expand, photobiology, circadian rhythms and mitochondrial health in aging and longevity. Yes? Have I read that correctly?
1: Photobiology, you can take apart the parts of those words. Photo is light. Photo is light. A biology, life, study of life. So it's the study of how light is interacting with life. And the story of light and life goes back 3.4 billion years. Light emitted by the sun is one of the precursors for the actual development of life on Earth. Without sunlight, there's no life. So you know, we're going through our lives and thinking about diet and exercise and supplementation and stress. These are all pillars and pollutants and of health. But I think it's almost so obvious that it gets forgotten that without light, then none of this is possible. And what light is doing is it's sustaining the biosphere. So the plants, the fungi, the insects, the ruminants, everything that we rely on as humans to exist is a downstream product of the sun.

0: unique biological effect. And what has happened is that the human body, just like other animals, bacteria, fungi, has evolved a very specific response set to different light wavelengths, different light intensities, different light doses, and different light timings. And what happens is that you get a different hormonal, biochemical, behavioral outcome depending on what type of light the body is exposed to at what time and of day. So that's the background, and we can obviously talk about the specifics, but that was the norm until about, you know, maybe 800 million years ago. We invented fire, we harnessed fire, and then in the late 1800s was the next real big change, which was the invention of the electricity grid. So, and maybe, you know, the invention of clothing is also relevant, because we stopped exposing our skin in many ways to solar radiation. So fast forward to 2026, and not only are we avoiding sunlight in the way that our ancestors used to have it on our skin, because we're wearing clothing and because we're staying indoors, we're also blocking light from our eyes in the form of sunglasses, eyeglasses, and we are filtering light through windows that have unique light altering properties, such as Lowy glass that is put on buildings to reduce the heating effects. And then furthermore, we are completely illuminating our night space with devices that are self-luminous, like iPhones and iPads. We're lighting up our streets with, you know, environmental light pollution. And then we're lighting up our homes with indoor lighting, or usually using LED technology. So the outcome of removing us as humans from our ancestral light environment and light needs is disease. When you change so fundamentally these key inputs, which was a extremely stable 24-hour cycle that, depending on the latitude, varied across the 365-day year and the season, but it was extremely predictable. And the sun rose, the sun set, and then at nighttime there was moon and starlight. When you change that and you put people indoors, we're exposed to daytime brightness that is 100 times darker than what our bodies need, and nocturnal brightness that is 1,000 times brighter than, more than that, than what our bodies need. So it causes circadian rhythm disruption, it causes mitochondrial dysfunction, and it causes chronic disease if you do it long enough over a decade.
1: Are you seeing, because of all the lockdowns and then this next generation of gamers kind of thing, are you seeing an increase in particular types of diseases?
0: I think one of the most canary in the coal mine diseases for this modern light changes and these light distortions is myopia and refractory errors in, particularly in adults and children. East Asia, Korea, I believe Korea's Japan, China, there's something like 80% of 15-year-olds have a refractory error. They have to wear glasses. What we know is that long wavelength light, which is you're going to get from sunrises, sunsets, simply being outdoors, has a massively beneficial effect on eye health and the way that the eye develops and grows. So if we are indoors, plastered to an iPad, the mom gives their child a digital babysitter, and just, you know, tells them to watch that and to keep them occupied, and you do that enough, then you're removing the inputs that the eye needs to develop properly. And short term, that looks like refractory error, but really long term, it's causing way more damage to the different structures of the eye. It's not only the lens shape in terms of concentrating the image, but it's going to be retinal damage, retinal degeneration. Macular degeneration is a problem that affects elderly people. That is going to be brought into the present by decades based on people's technology abuse, and things like cataracts, photo oxidation of the lens.

0: to, you know, the requiring intraocular lens replacements. So, you know, that's one of the canary in the coal mine type conditions that I think portends poorly for our population as a whole. But really, the other problems that are linked to circadian rhythm disruption, that because it's such a universally modulating factor, it's just going to it just shows up as general ill health, whether that's obesity, whether that's insulin resistance, disease susceptibility. It's all going to be worse if people aren't able to recover properly because of this circadian rhythm disruption and this light, excess light at night.
1: 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You know what Byron's been missing? 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
3: Bay FM, the people's radio station. Thank you, Robbie, for that Porky's Pizza. So that's one and two, and we all know about screens. I mean, yeah, but I guess from a doctor's perspective, it is difficult to be able to educate as much as we can be because we're all a little bit addicted. And when I say we all, I mean, you know, me, because I can only talk for me. And there are certain levels of addiction anyway. You're on In the Driver's Seat. I'm talking to Dr. Max Goulain, who is a local doctor at Bangalow, and he is wanting to, you know, provide assistance to patients that are interested in, well, his interests are circadian rhythms and mitochondrial health in aging and longevity. I'm going to play another song, but we'll come back after the song. We touch on how does one prevent disease? I mean, that's basically what I ask him. No pressure. How does one prevent disease? We touch on Bitcoin and multi-generational thinking about health. And a little bit about epigenetics, which is kind of what drew my attention to him anyway, initially. So enjoy this song. It's the Bonobo remix of Les Labas by Henry Texier.

0: circadian rhythms and mitochondrial health. So that's all an interesting thing, because, I mean, it just seems like being healthy is a lot of work, particularly because the soils our foods are in, and, you know, these are conversations that we don't have to have now. They're common conversations. But if people wanted to prevent diseases, what is the best advice you can give?
1: This, I'm going to give you somewhat, not, I don't want to say long-winded, but I have to be specific to understand the paradigm. I don't like just giving, you know, short statements. I want people to understand the principle behind it. So if you fly an airplane outside the design engineered specifications, then you the airplane is going to need servicing more often. So say you have a little Cessna 172, you fly it above the altitude, you fly it faster than the engine was designed, then it's not going to perform properly. So what we're dealing with in this modern world is that we are running our bodies, because we've developed these extremely advanced, you know, neocortex, our brain, to allow us to essentially disobey the nature's rules and disobey and reshape our environment so that we are living outside the design specification that Mother Nature has essentially developed for us. So to reverse engineer this chronic disease, we simply have to understand what those natural givens were and then spend as much time in them instead of in modern environments. So, you know, using light as an example, maximize outdoor time, see the sunrise, see the sunset, be diligently block artificial light at night, turn off overhead lighting at night, use warm red or candle light at nighttime, completely remove electronics from bedrooms, keep the bedroom dark, allow and preserve that sleep to occur. Because if you aren't sleeping properly, then you're accelerating your aging. And then during the daytime, get out, spend as much time outdoors as possible. Titrate your ultraviolet light exposure to your skin type and the environmental conditions. If your parents are from Northern Europe, from Ireland, and you're fair-headed and red, fair-skinned and red-headed, then you need to massively change your dose of UV or control the UV compared to someone who's an Indigenous Australian from this area. Different amount of melanin, different evolutionary adaptation to ultraviolet light.
0: What is the best times of the day for them to avoid of a fairer person?
1: So peak midday, because the midday sun here in the Northern Rivers was going to get up to 13, UV index of 13, which is a measure of ultraviolet B light intensity. Those ancestors who came from Scotland, or, you know, this is a 55th latitude, north latitude, the maximum UV light they ever got was probably a 6 in the peak summer in Scotland. So what they can do is avoid time periods where their ancestors weren't exposed to, and play around and expose themselves extremely judiciously and carefully in lower UV index. And you can find out that by just going onto your weather app. It will tell you what the UV conditions are. But, you know, being diligent, getting daily sun exposure. In the early morning sunrise, there is not a significant amount of UV light, so you're not going to burn. You can freely get as much as you want, no matter what your skin type is. And then be careful, but titrate yourself and use that vitamin D level to understand how much light you have and how much you need. And then what else? I mean, other than that, you touched upon these devices, Wi-Fi. There was no radiation emitted in these microwaves and radio frequencies until we filled that space with technology so that we could listen to radio and now communicate via Bluetooth and Wi-Fi. The effects on health, that's another whole discussion. They're subtle enough to, and there's enough evidence to support not exposing ourselves all day, every day, which is what's happening. You know, you walk up to the lighthouse and you see girls with their iPhones in their bra, in their sports bra, or tucked into their waistband.
0: Yeah.
1: They are directly irradiating their reproductive tissues with RF. If you go onto the iPhone's information and the legal setting, the Apple actually have specified, because their lawyers obviously told them they had to put it in there, that you should never put your iPhone towards your head when it's on a call. So when it's broadcasting and receiving, those women are simply irradiating their reproductive parts. It's an extremely bad idea. You can go into the mouse literature to see what that does to sperm counts, to mitochondrial function. It's not pretty. But you know, this is just one example of how what we know to be the evidence base to say is not being translated into, you know, public health advice.
0: It's great work that you do. I want to shift to, if we can, you recently did a talk at a Bitcoin event that was on the weekend, which I believe went swimmingly. So is thinking laterally about wealth and sovereignty, yes, I think that's the word that you guys use. How is that going to affect the next generation health-wise, though?
1: So the crux of the issue is, again, the Bitcoin is interested in multi-generational wealth. And my question to them was, what is the point of multi-generational wealth if you don't have multi-generational health? I was simply pointing out how if someone is so interested in and obsessing on and working hard on preserving wealth multi-generationally, then to me it makes no sense if they're sacrificing their health and the health of their future generations in doing that. It doesn't compute. It doesn't compute at all. So the call was a reminder that not only do our lifestyle choices affect our metabolic health and our chronic disease risk in the here and now, but this is going to have implications if you ever reproduce for your offspring and their offspring.
0: Great. And your whole shtick is you want to educate and assist people so chronic diseases don't develop, so that they don't need people like you in the end. So they're all a bit autonomous, which is, you know, it's not a new thing. People have been wanting to do this for decades and being gone a bit lateral in the system. But I guess there's so much more knowledge and education about the nuances of how everything works. Like I was talking to you about neuroscience when I was diagnosed is not the same neuroscience in the 90s that it is now. I guess there are more, thankfully, passionate people like you that are getting from the inside out and educating people about what they can do and how this new world of technology is actually affecting us.
1: What I think the reality is the cumulative impact of the detrimental or damaging environmental exposures that we've created for ourselves in this day and age has essentially reduced the threshold for the development of chronic disease. And it's happening through epigenetics, it's happening through mitochondrial dysfunction. So what that means is that where our grandparents and great-grandparents had a very long leash with respect to their habits and their exposures before they developed disease, we don't have that leash in this day and age. And how is that showing up? I mean, you can choose your metric. I talked about myopia. They've lowered the bowel cancer screening age to 45 from 50. And there's a tidal wave of what are called EOCRC, early onset colorectal cancer cases. So what is causing that? It's going to be a combination of factors, but circadian rhythm disruption absolutely is one of them. Ultra processed foods is definitely going to be one of them. Herbicide contamination from, you know, glyphosate residues from monocrop grains is definitely going to be one of them. You know, there's a whole bunch of factors at play here. But what I'm saying is that we don't have a choice as much anymore. We have to prioritize our health if we're going to prevent disease, because the chessboard has changed. The pieces have changed and the tightrope's gotten thinner. So if you misstep and you've dealt a bad genetic hand and epigenetic hand from your parents, then that's when you're going to be one of those poor people who gets one of those diagnoses and has metastatic, you know, stage 4 bowel cancer, you know, in the age of in their 30s.
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0: Well, you know, everything, welcome back to In the Driver's Seat, or just everything Max was saying is not meant to scare you, by the way. That's why the boomers, you can't kill them because, you know, they're just here. They're here forever because they did have a long leash. Things were very different back then with soil, light, you know, what they were doing. They didn't have the same stresses as people do now because of online stuff. That's why the boomers are just here to stay forever. They're going to just be reincarnated as cockroaches and just, hello, boomers, how are you? We love you. So there's only one more little bit, and that's really about a four-minute bit, and we talk about peptides. I don't know if peptides have crossed your radar yet or if they're going to cross your radar, but the little chains of amino acids that are fast tracking, but they're not registered. And particularly in Australia, we're very far behind. We're always far behind. We always catch up years and years later. But in America, the FDA are approving particular types of peptides. You may have heard of Ozempic, that is one, that are fast tracking things. Look them up. We'll just have a little bit of a track and then we'll come into our tiny little talk about peptides. You're on In the Driver's Seat. I'm Lainey. Hope you're having a wonderful morning. The newsroom will be up after me, so don't go anywhere. But just don't look at your screens. Listen.

0: Oh my God. Breaking news. Breaking news. Mia's just walked in. Breaking news. Breaking news. What's the breaking news? I just heard it myself.
1: Oh, it's, well, we have broken the news actually last week, and but it's my last program today for 6 months.
0: Who's going to smell this good when they come in? Emma, can you give Emma your fragrance? This is like part of my routine, is to smell you and then leave.
1: Oh, lady. Well, you're going to have to use to smelling a variety, a diversity of pheromones in the studio. We've got a more gender diversity happening, and I believe that will come with
0: that, with
1: a
0: different smells.
1: Of pheromones. Yes.
0: What is happening for your last show? What?
1: So coming up today, we will hear from writer, longtime writer and community activist, many other hats, Mandy Nolan, because she's had the rare experience of an article she penned 20 years ago, making it into the news again this week.
0: Wow.
1: Highlighting some dark history, actually, a dark chapter in Byron Bay's history.
0: Oh, I think I saw it on the breaking news. Yes.
1: Yeah, but it's not all dark. Mm. As you will hear in the interview, a lot of hope, a lot of light, and people speaking out, and that's really important, of course.
0: Great, great, great.
1: So stay tuned for that. But I'll also introduce everybody to Roderick Chambers from 2SER. He's going to be looking after the newsroom, including our wonderful cadet Emma Setterfield-Smith, for the next 6 months, or for 4 months for Roderick. And
0: do you want to say hello?
1: Here he is.
2: I'd love
1: can
2: say
1: hello.
2: Hello. How it's wonderful to be here in your program. Thank you, lady.
0: Thank you. Yeah. I've given you a compliment already.
2: I'll have to come in smelling well.
0: You will.
1: Yeah. So I will be thanking everybody towards the end of my program. So I won't do that now, Lainey Che.
0: Okay.
1: But I'll thank you, because it's been such a joy to come in after you in the driver's seat. You always leave it nice and warm and cozy.
0: Oh, I do, don't I?
1: Yeah, thanks. Bring up the vibes. So,
0: thanks.
1: So thanks for that, and thanks for supporting the newsroom.
0: Firehorse is like just giddy up to you out of here. All right. Piss off. I've got one more bit to play on my
1: Anyone who's wanting to know what the president of the Hemp Embassy thinks about this week's announcement of proposed changes to cannabis laws in New South Wales, make sure you stick around for the community newsroom, because we're going to get to hear that lovely gravelly voice from Michael Waterstone.
0: Wow. You've got a lot of great stuff to see you out. Amazing. Thank you, people. I've just got to play this last little bit about peptides. If you're interested in peptides, stay tuned for this with Max Gillane. What are your thoughts about peptides then in this debate? Are peptides like this new thing that are going to save, in inverted commas, people from doing the harder work? Is that their appeal, that people think, oh, I can just inject this and then I don't have to worry about all that? You know, the easy way out. Do you have any comments on that?
3: I would say that they're crutches. They're crutches to achieve an outcome. And in certain situations, that, you know, say, let's look at the GLP-1 agonist medications like Ozempic and Mounjaro, and soon to be released. There's more coming down the pipe. In a certain group of very metabolically sick patients, they can be a very useful tool to help kickstart, weight loss and metabolic healing, but they're not a replacement for actually doing the hard work. Because if you just take enough Mounjaro to turn off your appetite and you lose weight slowly but you don't eat enough protein, you're not doing any weight bearing exercise, then you are going to change the number on the scales, but you're going to very detrimentally change your body proportions and body composition, so that you not only lose some fat, but you'll also lose muscle, you'll also lose bone mass. And that is much more difficult to get back, especially the older you get. So they're going to have a role, absolutely. They're going to be a tool, but they're not a replacement for reestablishing the foundations of health that we discussed, outdoor existence, movement, weight-bearing exercise, animal protein intake, seafood consumption, you know, high-quality sleep, sunlight exposure, stress management. If you don't do any of those, yeah, you can, you know, inject yourself up to the eyeballs with various subcutaneous compounds. But to me, that is not thinking long term. That is not thinking conservatively, because the biological systems that we inhabit, our bodies, they've been optimized to a very strict givens. And our biology is very complex. It's a complex system. You don't get a linear output. You don't get an equal and opposite output. You often have unintended consequences and unknown unintended consequences. And the only way that we're going to find that out often is through doing trials over, you know, a decade and really understanding some of these things. So, you know, the risk versus benefit ratio is going to be different for each person and depending on how old they are and how sick they are. So some of the data and outcomes are really exciting, but as always, you know, you have to have a healthy dose of caution. And I really people will do it, but, you know, don't substitute it for actually putting in the hard work.
0: Amazing. Thank you for being in the hot seat and educating the community. If people wanted to find you, Max, where would they do that?
3: Yeah, so if you live in the Northern Rivers and want to come and see me, I work at Bangalore Medical Center and happy to talk about all these topics and more. And if you're out of this area, then best to go to my website and you can book to consult with me remotely. But if you want to learn more about what I'm working on, I have a podcast. It's called Regenerative Health Podcast. And I interview like world experts. Some of the conversations are technical. Some of them are more, entry level to these topics. And really I'm talking a lot about light and circadian biology because I think it's one of the biggest movers in health that isn't given its due. It isn't being spoken enough relative to its importance.
0: Amazing. Thank you. Thanks for your time and for being part of the change and for just doing your bit, you know, which is a big bit. It's a huge bit.
3: Thank you, Lenny. Appreciate it.
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0: Okay, that is the end of my show. I'm going to go out with a track that I've been frothing about this week. Well, probably all my life, but it's been a long time since I played it. I'm getting you'll know it when you hear it. It's fabulous. It's a Paul McCartney Stevie Wonder track. I'll be back next week in the driver's seat and I'll be a year older because it's my birthday on Sunday and I'm a Gemini, so I do have to tell everyone. So have a wonderful long weekend. Double demerit points. Don't forget that. They're already out taking pictures of everyone. Good morning. I'll leave you with this. Here's the community newsroom soon. Bye.

0: Hold out your arms, feel the winds, launch yourself from the land. Jingiwala blagamia rakudugun, jandamani nyali garamanyali, nyali nya nyathan nyathan jen, garamanyali, wana wana jungma malaganu, bugube rakudugun, bugube.
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0: Good morning. You're tuned to the Community Newsroom, a collaborative project with journalists from around the block and interstate and support from the Community Broadcasting Foundation. I'm Mia Armitage, coming to you with thanks to Bay FM Studios in the heart of Byron Bay on Arakawa Bunjalung country. Thanks so much to Lainey Chait for taking us through the past hour of In the Driver's Seat. Lainey Chait will be back next week from 10 a.m. A dark side to Byron Bay has been in the news this week, but it first made local headlines 20 years ago. Stay tuned to hear longtime local Mandy Nolan on what prompted her to first bring the confronting stories to light later in the program. Cannabis law reform proposals have been announced this week for New South Wales, but with a lot of fine print detail, as Hemp Embassy President Michael Balderstone will explain, and we'll find out what the three women running for pre-selection in the Greens hunt for a new candidate in next year's state election have to say. Be sure to stick around for our special guest today and my last, before I take off to Germany for 6 months, award-winning Bay FM producer Rosella Torres. We're going to have a sneak preview of her latest work, Wise Older Women Series 2. You won't want to miss it. I mentioned I'll be leaving the show soon, and you'll hear more about that later. For now, I want to formally introduce you to your Community Newsroom executive producer for the next 4 months. Here to support our amazing cadet, Emma Setterfield-Smith, someone whose voice has long been heard in the newsroom, thanks to his former role as an EP at The Wire. Welcome, Roderick Chambers.
1: Well, look, thank you very much. It's wonderful to be here. That one is the one I should be on over here, is it? There we go. Does that sound a bit better for you out there? Oh. Sorry about that. True professionals we are here at Bay FM, but thank you very much for inviting me up here. It's, you know, it's everyone's dream to be in the Bay, isn't it, at Bay FM? And so I'm very pleased to be here, and I hope everything gets back to you when you come back the way way you left it.
0: Oh, Roderick Chambers. Yeah, you're right. We are living the dream here in the Byron Shire. With dreams sometimes come a few nightmares, but mostly it's dreamlike here, and I hope it's a dream for you. Let's start by hearing a little of your time to date in community broadcasting and your work with journalism students.
1: Yeah, look, I started off as a I'd finished my master's degree in journalism, and I came to 2SERFM as an intern, and then I just sort of kind of stayed and did a finance program called On the Money, and then I did The Wire, and we had a lot of students coming through who are now, you know, in the media on the 7:30 report on the ABC, on ABC Radio. They're in Channel 7, they're Channel 9. It's really great to see them doing so well, and I just think back to when they first started, and you know, I had to teach them how to answer the telephone.
0: I think you still will have to teach some people how to answer a telephone, but of course not our cadet. She's been here more than 6 months,
1: and she
0: knows how to use a phone.
1: I think Emma's going to be all right.
0: So 2SER, that's a big metropolitan, it's quite a flagship station in the community broadcasting sector, and some of us have been trying to keep up with the developments there at your old workplace. A very dramatic series of events, including a public meeting where it was heard the station would close down by the middle of this year. That'd be next month, but you've got some good news, so do share.
1: Yes, well, look, UTS has said that they will fund the program for the full year, which means they're putting in, tipping in a bit of extra money. The big problem was that it was owned by two universities, Macquarie and UTS, and Macquarie have decided to pull out, and so this sort of precipitated the crisis. But a lot of people have been very upset about this. We had all of the station managers pretty much since it started in 1978, I think it was, and they came into the meeting, and there's been a lot of people like
0: 1978. I just realised that's the same year as the rather infamous. Events at the Mardi Gras Parade, Sydney Gay and Lesbian Mardi Gras Parade,
1: and we had the first gay program, Gay Waves, which started pretty much after that. So
0: wow.
1: So we brought back gay. Well, sorry. Well, I say we. I'm now we here at Bay FM, of course. But the 2SER has brought back the Gay Waves program, and that's going very well on a Friday night.
0: Fantastic. Yeah. And so if anyone missed it, the good news for 2SER is
1: it's going to continue on, and I think with there's a new managing director, interim managing director, who is much more pro keeping the station rather than just closing it down. And
0: have a director who's pro keeping the project.
1: Yeah, well,
0: going.
1: You know. The previous one was a little bit the other way around, and we've now got him, which is great, and he turned around Koori Radio, which was down the road.
0: Who is
1: from
0: this
1: us
0: hero, or our we hope to be the hero of 2SCR? What's his name?
1: Tony, just forgotten. Sorry, the second.
0: A reporter
1: Tony,
0: needs his
1: Tony's
0: notes.
1: Great.
0: I have
1: Tony.
0: Put you on the
1: yeah.
0: spot. That
1: yeah,
0: well,
1: sorry.
0: So we'll take that as a question on notice.
1: Yep.
0: But
1: bring,
0: I'm going to
1: back.
0: Yeah, I'm just going to go to this little. Bit of audio that you have sent me. We'll see if people can figure out what this noise is. Not much of a choo-choo sound, is it?
1: No. It's
0: what's that?
1: There'll be more coming up.
0: Yeah. Oh, right. Bit of
1: hear that scrunchy noise. That's the suspension, which is something wrong with it.
0: That's the suspension of what?
1: Of
0: what
1: the
0: is
1: XPT that? To casino.
0: The XPT to casino. Wow.
1: Yeah.
0: So
1: 13 and a half hours of joyful railway stuff.
0: How many hours?
1: 13 and a half.
0: 13 and a half hours. You've really thrown yourself into the role of intrepid reporter in terms of our public transport
1: challenges.
0: That's
1: if you're not late.
0: Okay.
1: No.
0: Yeah, you've arrived in the Shire without a car. This is Roderick Chambers, the new temporary executive producer of Community Newsroom. He's been getting around the Shire all week without a car. So you caught the train from Sydney to Casino.
1: Seven and a half hours from Casino.
0: But did you travel in style? Was it there was a buffet carriage?
1: No, I was in economy. Oh. So I didn't get the style that you have up in first class.
0: What's the difference? What were you missing out on?
1: Well, you get seats with more sponginess and you get 5 centimetres more knee room.
0: Lovely.
1: And I don't know, you just get that feeling of being in first class, I think. But there is a buffet car, which does have really quite good food. The food's very good. It comes from the same caterers that they use for airlines, so it's not just the usual rubbish that you get, you know, in plastic bags.
0: Lovely.
1: So, nice.
0: Tell me about your transfer. What time did you arrive in Casino and then
1: what
0: happened?
1: Before we got to Casino, Mia, the brakes failed. Oh. All the hydraulics went out and the driver had to run around, you know, connecting pipes and things.
0: Oh, dear.
1: And so we were stopped for 10 minutes or 15 minutes.
0: Oh, dear.
1: And then there was a car on the tracks,
0: which
1: was like a movie. You know, we had an emergency stop and then the poor old driver.
0: Did you have to get out and help get the car off the tracks?
1: No, something happened. I don't know. The staff, they said, keep in your seats, you know, we'll be with you in a moment sort of thing.
0: Right.
1: But we had to have a 10-minute or 15-minute stop for the driver to, you know, because it was quite traumatic for him because, you know, there's a car on the tracks, you know.
0: Where did that happen? Where were you?
1: I think it was outside of Taree, if I remember.
0: Uh-huh.
1: About
0: halfway. How many delays did you have on your 7.5-hour trip?
1: They were the two main delays. There was a couple of things where, you know, they might have been a bit slower, I suppose, but
0: I
1: it wasn't
0: see.
1: Too bad. Apparently, the day before, it was an hour and a half late, so we were doing well.
0: You were doing very, very well.
1: But I said, I was worried about the bus, you know, and they said, don't worry, the bus will wait for you. So that's the nice thing about it, you know.
0: The bus waited.
1: The bus is going to wait
0: for
1: the
0: passengers to
1: disembark.
0: You're
1: not going to be left in Casino all night.
0: Oh, well.
1: Which apparently isn't a good thing.
0: No, I wouldn't recommend. It's pretty cold at this time of year.
1: Cold, yes.
0: And so then you hopped on a bus. What was that, a big bus, a little shuttle bus?
1: No, it was a big, lovely, you know, comfy bus.
0: And you could charge up
1: your phone on it. There was a phone charging facility.
0: Excellent.
1: So that was pretty good.
0: Did you have Wi-Fi on the train?
1: Oh, God, no.
0: No Wi-Fi.
1: No, there's no communication, no power, no nothing. Like, it's a 1982 train, right? So it's that's the
0: technology. You were sort of lost in transit there for a while.
1: Yeah, you're lost. And you pick up a bit of mobile coverage when you get near a city, but you're going quite fast. And so the mobile coverage lasts for about a minute and a half. So you can't have a very long conversation.
0: Oh, so that prepares you for your Wi-Fi that you have in Bangalore. That's where you're staying.
1: That's right. there's all these little challenges that you find in a new place, but I'm up for it.
0: And then you've experienced also catching buses from Byron to Bangalore, but we don't have time to go into the joys of those.
1: The 641.
0: I think suffice to say, don't miss your bus.
1: Or the 610. Yeah.
0: Don't miss that bus.
1: Don't miss that bus. There's not going to be another one.
0: Oh, well, Roderick Chamber, it is my pleasure to have you in the newsroom and to know that the project is going to be in your careful hands while I'm on the other side of the world, almost.
1: It's a pleasure, ma'am.
0: Yes, from Byron to Bonn. I can't wait to hear where your Northern Rivers adventures take you. And Roderick Chambers has been quick to throw himself into the duties of the newsroom, as you heard, including, though, his first interview with Byron Shire Mayor Sarah Endry this week after news the Labor government's proposed changes to local government's code of conduct for meetings had failed to pass the upper House.
2: This is fantastic news. The Minister, Ron Honig, had brought through these proposals. They had some very dated things like people were going to have to stand for the mayor when the mayor entered and some quite unusual things. He did make some small changes after some consultation, but some of the key things that were left in there were making it unallowable for people to join via audiovisual link, which in the middle of the city might not mean very much. But when you're some of these regional areas, 5 hours drive away from the chamber and there's bad weather, that can really be a big imposition. Or sometimes you might have a second job. And so being able to join via audiovisual link is a really key part of democracy because it means that more people can participate. Another change that he made, which made it impossible for us as councillors to go with a staff member and stand on the ground when there's a development application and have the development application properly explained to us in situ. And that for me was a real challenge because I'm not an architect, and sometimes it's not until you're standing on the ground somewhere where you can actually see what the overshadowing is going to be like or what the literal rainforest, how it's going to be impacted. So for me, the minister had 6 months to try and make the changes the sector was asking for. He didn't make those changes. And so Dr. Amanda Conn, with the support of many others in the upper house, was able to push that disallowance through, which means that we go back to our old codes. And it'll give the minister time to go back and revisit the feedback that was coming through from mayors and councillors and general managers from across the state.
1: Do you think he is going to be responsive in that regard?
2: Well, I mean, it would have been very humiliating being in government and not having your bill passed. And so, you know, I'm sure that despite how many conversations any of us had had, and I'd had them through local government New South Wales, through the Country Mayors Association, it wasn't a Liberal Green coalition, any party thing. It was just the changes he wanted to make were impractical and we were trying to operate under them, but that was becoming very difficult.
0: Queen's Byron Shire Mayor Sarah Endry speaking with community newsroom reporter Roderick Chambers, soon to be your new regular EP and presenter, along with Emma Setterfield-Smith. I'm Mia Armitage. 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
0: The tiny seaside town of Byron Bay has made national headlines again this week, and sadly, for some of the worst reasons. A history of violence, including sexual assaults, dating back to a youth subculture in the early 2000s, that has led to at least 35 people coming forward with their stories to journalists at our national broadcaster. Our next conversation includes reference to sexual violence. Remember, you can seek professional support by phoning 1-800-RESPECT. The ABC says 15 women have alleged rape when they were as young as 12 at the hands of older boys and men in Byron Bay in the early 2000s, and 7 say they were in relationships with older men when they were teenagers. Jed Daniel Gordon is now on the state's Child Protection Register after he was sentenced in the Byron Bay Local Court last week to a three-year community corrections order and 300 hours of community service for his assault of Rachel Kyler. The court heard he was 21 when he assaulted the then 15-year-old, who says she was motivated to report the abuse to police when her daughter turned 15. Rachel Kyler has waived her legal right to anonymity as a child victim of crime, saying she hopes other victims come forward. You can find the ABC's Stateline story online, but it included an article published in the Byron Shire Echo in 2006 describing a community meeting held at the time where the same stories of horrific violence, sexual and public degradation were aired, many of them from young people and their families. Mandy Nolan is a prominent voice in our community as a longtime writer and comedian, more recently becoming a Greens candidate and describing herself as a community activist. It was Mandy Nolan's byline on that 2006 article, and I wondered what she thought about the story it told 20 years on.
4: I was actually contacted by the journalists who are writing this story for comment on, I guess, the sexual culture of Byron from around that era, and I remembered writing an article, but to be honest, I couldn't remember exactly when it was. As things would happen, I was cleaning out a cupboard and a box fell down and a folder fell out. And that article I'd fallen out, which I'd forgotten about. And I rang the journalist and said, well, you wouldn't believe it. I wouldn't have been able to find this. It was from 2006. And it was a few years past the point where she was writing her story from, but I think it showed how the sexual culture was impacting young people, in particular, of course, young women in the Byron Shire. I'd become involved at that time hosting a forum which talked to police, people working in youth support and parents and to young people. It was identified then and really was a critical safety issue in our town. It was something that was difficult to raise, honestly, because it's not a subject that's easily talked about. We're talking about sexual assault of young women. At that time, it was a culture of group assault. I interviewed one mother of a young woman, a young girl, child, who was in her early teens, who had been horrendously assaulted. It's not in that article because the interview was so distressing. I never put the interview to print because I was too worried about the young girl at the time. The men, or there were other school students, older, they had circulated videos of sexual assault of this young woman. A teacher had found it as a mandatory reporter. It had gone to the police. And this young woman then was targeted by a lot of other school students and by other community members. It was really distressing. It was an example of what happens in a small town when you don't have the structures to support victims, to tell their story and to have safety, not just in the telling, but in the aftermath. In the end, those people left town. It was no longer a safe place for them to be here. It was a very distressing story, and that was probably the most distressing story I'd heard, but it was one of many at the time. And I think we'd be naive to think that culture just goes away. The normalization and the acceptance that sexual assault was just something they had to put up with, that was the predominant message that was coming across when we spoke to these young women. So that's what the ABC contacted about. As you can see, as young women become older, they start to get a perspective on what's happened to them. But we're still advocating for the same thing. But the safety plans that were put forward in our towns around better education, around alcohol, around better public transport options, or actually having transport options, and around safety measures such as lighting and, of course, properly funded support services. They're all still things that we need today.
0: What's your take on the situation now? How safe are our children and how safe do you think the young women are in the town of Byron Bay?
4: I'm a mother of five. Four of those kids are daughters and I have a 17-year-old daughter now. So I've had an adolescent in my care for, I think it's 20 years. There's been a variety of adolescents moving through. So I guess I've had some insight firsthand as a parent with lived experience. And I think a lot of it is personal around what a child's risk-taking behaviours are, what is available in the community. Remembering back to when they had those hardcore gigs, I do remember there being incredible support from the YAC, from the Youth Centre. They had incredibly involved workers and they were running music programs and really growing a culture of music and inclusion. I sometimes wonder if sometimes it's a lack of other supports. I think they were doing the best job that they actually could do at the time. I think we live in a coastal town that has really high levels of tourism. We have a lot of alcohol-based activities. I noticed in the article that the ABC republished the Echo article that I'd written 2 decades ago. They had talked about Byron's sexual assault and their assault

0: fence are 4.3 times higher than the New South Wales rate. But in Byron Bay, in the town centre, sexual offences are 8.2% higher than the New South Wales rate. And that is from the current Boscar crime tool, the last year, March 25, for victims of alcohol-related sexual offences, I think 8.3. Victims of assault, which is just a non-sexual, but an assault, was something like 6.7 times more than the state level within the Byron Town. Without drilling into any more detail than that, because that's what I can just see from the figures right now, but I think also taking into account our Tweed LAC figures on domestic violence, which is another violence-related, and I think it's gendered violence.
1: This is the police we're talking about.
0: Yeah,
1: now.
0: The police. So
1: the Tweed Byron Local Area Command.
0: Yeah. Up until, I think, the end of last year, they reported a 300% increase in their attendances to DV-related incidents. So I think what we're seeing is there's still a really high occurrence of gendered violence in our region, and in particular in Byron, and it's very much linked with alcohol.
2: 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honour of having an article she wrote 20 years ago appearing in the news again this week, thanks to the decision of 35 people to speak out to the ABC about what Mandy had written about then, a subculture of violence, including sexual assault, that had apparently become normalised among sections of local youth in Byron Bay.
0: When we look back at all those stories and we look back at what's happened in the past, and I know going back into that time when I was telling those stories, what I was most alarmed about was the fact that I couldn't see anywhere where these stories were in the media. And I felt like it was really important for the community to be having this conversation around safety, because as a community, it's our responsibility in the failure of government supports or adequate lighting to be caretakers for our kids and to actually know what's happening. And if we have sons, to be holding them to account for their behaviour and checking in that they're not part of that behaviour, and that the young girls actually realise that they don't have to tolerate that, and giving them strategies to support each other and stay safe. Now we have a conversation about consent as well. And the consent conversation hadn't started then. And I think more education in schools obviously really does help. But I think it's a whole community response.
1: You mentioned alcohol. I just want to pick up on that, because it's my understanding that the so-called hardcore scene, which is featuring in this conversation about this sexual and gendered violence 20 years ago in Byron Bay, it's my understanding hardcore scene was meant to be partly about celebrating sobriety. So no alcohol and no drugs, but still a lot of gendered violence by the sounds of it. What's your understanding?
0: You're right. It was the straight edge movement then. The story I'd done was quite a few years after that, and alcohol was involved, actually large amounts of alcohol. But yes, gendered violence exists where there are power imbalances, and older guys with young girls, you'll find a power imbalance immediately. So I think alcohol definitely makes it worse. But I think when alcohol isn't present, if there's a power imbalance, gendered violence obviously still does occur and has occurred.
1: You've mentioned the introduction of consent laws in New South Wales in recent years. That's a huge change compared to the social infrastructure that was in place 20 years ago when you wrote that article. Also, we've had how much was it? $3 million, I think, I can't remember the number, spent on a beautiful skate park in Byron Bay. What do you think in terms of those sorts of changes? Do you think they're making positive differences?
0: I love seeing skate parks and places where young people can feel valued at the centre of their community. I love to see them well lit, well attended, as safe places of inclusion and engagement. I think that's really key. I think having our support services like the YAC, like the street crews, they're really important. They build relationships, and those relationships take time. I think they're actually really critical in our region to understanding each generation of young people that comes along has similarities to the one before, but the impact of social media now on young people is very different to maybe what it was 20 years ago. Things change, and I think in regional areas, we really do need to have access to support for young people. I think it's a perennial thing to talk about being bored and we have nothing to do. So having things like funded skate parks and pump tracks and

0: and centres where you can go hang out and gigs for people who are under 18 and places to just go hang out after school if you want to are really important to keeping community safe. Education programs are really important. I think also addressing, I think alcohol harm is still one of the biggest issues. We always talk about alcohol and other drugs. Other drugs for a lot of parents are very scary, but alcohol is probably the most potential to cause harm to your young person. And understanding the kind of role models we set in a community around alcohol and around permissiveness around alcohol and some of the things that can happen, and understanding simple things around consent, which I think has to be almost put forward every generation, that you cannot give consent for sexual exchange or having sex with someone when you're drunk, when you're under the influence of alcohol. And I think it's really important for people to understand that.
1: Community activist, writer, former comedian and Greens member Mandy Nolan, who has had the rare honour of having an article she wrote 20 years ago appearing in the news again this week thanks to the decision of 35 people to speak out to the ABC about what Mandy had written about then, a subculture of violence, including sexual assault, that had apparently become normalised among sections of local youth in Byron Bay. Anyone distressed by today's conversation owing to its references to sexual violence can seek professional support by phoning 1-800-RESPECT. That's 1-800-737-732. 1-800-737-732. Lifeline is also available anytime for anyone seeking mental health support. 13 11 14. That's 1-800-737-732. Lifeline is also available anytime for anyone seeking mental health support. 13

0: Series one began probably maybe 3 years ago or so, and it was set up really to address the unfair treatment and I guess ignorance that the general public really sort of puts onto aging people, particularly aging women, this invisibility that all of a sudden occurs at a certain age, as if your life is over and you've got nothing else to give to the community or to the world or even to yourself. So I just have come across so many incredible older women that I wanted to represent them in some way and just also give them an opportunity to share their stories, their words, to say things, to express things,
1: And who were we listening to? We haven't even said the name yet.
0: That was Eliza Ricks. So she was blind until the age of five. So she pretty much worked through her early years through sensory touch and perception and didn't have any idea of whether somebody was male or female or, you know, any of that. So she has a super sensitive kind of radar in the world. She also went on to be, she's art. I say Eliza's life is art. She helped to spark a cultural movement with Happy High Herbs. She's the founder of that, the co-founder. She's an artist. She builds worlds out of imagination and also recycled materials. She lost a partner in her early years, like on the verge of their marriage. There's so much to this woman. But she's also really wanting to raise awareness of female women's sexual health, because she has experienced what you just heard. And there was no help for her. There's even a portion in it where she went to another specialist. It was a male doctor, and he said to her, "Oh, at this time of this time of your life, I wouldn't be worrying about that kind of thing. You know, a lot of women get pleasure out of buying shoes." And so she said, "I don't think we're going to get on."
1: She didn't think a pair of Crocs was going to help solve the issue.
0: And she's not someone to give up. And this is what I want to share in these episodes. And this is what is shared. Series one, absolutely. Women who have come through things, and they show us as younger women that there is a way through. And there's joy and growth and pain and all of the things that make us alive, you know. But you come out the other end of that, but there is no end. There's always something, you know. They're still working and building on their lives and their experiences. Each one of their stories, each 12 of them now, and there's a couple also that are sort of on a wait list, have changed my life.
1: Wow. Well, Wise Older Women. You are listening to the producer of Wise Older Women, Rossella Torres. Rossella Torres, so much we could talk about, but I'm on such a tight run today. It's such a joy to have you here in the studio. I really want people to know when they can listen to the full interview with Eliza. And I know you've been really busy cramming in, it sounds like, in a typical reporter working to a deadline and producer to a deadline fashion. The other six, isn't it?
0: Series one, yeah.
1: Yeah, it's a re-edit. Series one, and series two has six as well.
0: Yep.
1: Six feature interviews.
0: It's actually eight, but there'll be six feature interviews, yeah.
1: And that you've been doing that every second week for the past couple of months, really intense, sitting down, long conversations with these women, structuring these interviews. Next Tuesday, is that the first?
0: No. It's going to be probably mid to late June will be the first release of the first episode.
1: I see.
0: But the series one has just gone national today, which is also part of the exciting news that I wanted to share with you.
1: Congratulations.
0: So that's now available to other community radio stations around Australia. So I've been busy re-editing those to fit into the playback system, which has to be 55 minutes and 50 seconds. So they were already complete. So that was semi-challenging, but also I got to hear the stories again, and I got to relive the wisdom. It's just, it's so full.
1: When you sat down again this time around for series two, did you make any change?
0: Oh,
1: had
0: huge.
1: Any, yeah, yeah, any big ones?

0: Yeah,
1: what
0: huge. Genre,
1: what was that then?
2: First of all, series two contains LGBTQI and also cultural stories. So we have a beautiful Māori lady, or story I don't even want to start on because it's huge and long. Sexual abuse, but not she's not her story. She said, I don't even want to start on because it's huge and long. Sexual abuse, but not she's not her story.

0: For Māori Lady, oh, sorry, I don't even want to start on because it's huge and long. Sexual abuse, but not these are the stories. So I did so much preparation for this that I'd never done before, like really deep preparation. Had a whole two and a half, three hour pre-interview interview so that we could, you know, just sit and really explore still only small portions of their lives. It's like, oh my gosh, this is
1: Rosella Torres.
0: So much.
1: You amaze and inspire me, and you have done the whole time that I've been in the community broadcasting sector. Her latest project, Wise Older Women, series 1, 6 feature length interviews, about an hour for each episode, available now on the Community Radio Network. So if you're just visiting the Shire and you're wondering how you can listen to that content back home, well, one way is to get in touch with your local community radio station, hit them up and ask them to please play Wise Older Women. Wow. But Rosella Torres, let people know, if that can't happen for them, where else they can find series 1. And I know they're going to tune in to Belly every Tuesday from 9 a.m. because they're going to have to listen out for series 2 when it launches later this month. Yeah. Series 1 is available via your website, Plantation.
0: Yeah, plantationstudios.com. 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It's quite exciting news. So there'll be links to that as well. And yeah, maybe on the socials as well, Bay FM socials. But Plantation Studios has all my work.
1: Look for Plantation Studios on your favourite internet browser. Thanks again.
0: Can I just say one thing? You have been the inspiration for me as well. Yes. You have supported me beyond words. So, you know, part of the reason that I'm doing what I do is because of you. So thank you, Mia. And happy onward travels.
1: Dankeschön. Dankeschön. Rosella Torres. You're in Community News in Bay FM 99.9 and I'm Mia Armitage.
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1: Get ready. You're about to hear the gravelly voices of one of my favourite interviewees here in the community newsroom, and that is Hemp Embassy President Michael Balderstone. He's spoken with Bay FM reporter Dr. John Jiggins this week about the announcement from the New South Wales government for a proposal to drug driving law, cannabis reform. I think I might have jumbled up some of those words there. But here we have Dr. John Jiggins and Hemp Embassy President Michael Balderstone.
3: Well, welcome to Bay FM, Michael Balderstone. We've just received the media release from the Minns government. Minns government to introduce common sense medical cannabis driving reforms. This is something that Hemp Embassy has been campaigning for a very long time. What's your reaction to it?
4: Well, I think we have to be grateful for small mercies, because I've been talking to Jeremy Buckingham quite a bit, and he's made it his big focus to talk to the Premier the last couple of years to convince him we need to do this. But they're all scared to make the change, and the police and the transport people in particular seem to be terrified of losing any power. Anyway, the good news is you don't automatically lose your licence. The bad news is you have to register on a new kind of medical cannabis database, which people are worried the police might abuse. And I think you still have to leave your car beside the road, which is an issue for regional people. So, I mean, if you come up positive now, it's automatically loss of licence. Now they'll send it to the lab, and if you're under 50 nanograms, I think it's all good. If you're over 50 nanograms, you get a warning, you get two warnings, and on the third time you go to court. So they've tried to put a line in the sand, but it's all about presence, nothing to do with impairment still.
3: So it's very interesting they've actually set a measure for what too much cannabis for driving.
4: It's 50 nanograms, which is still tiny. And although the Premier said today 100 nanograms, so there's some confusion between 50 and 100, but it's more, it was 10. So it's definitely, they've lifted the bar a bit, which is good.
3: Where does this stand in worldwide trends? Is this the first time we've actually had a measure of what the limits for cannabis use while driving is?
4: No one else does this testing. No one, like Australia, does it. No one. I think Germany started introducing some testing, but all of America, Canada, they do not test you. If you look impaired, they test you. But no one else does this. So we're very good at doing world first, and that's what we're doing, it seems. It's a small win. It's a start. It's a start, yeah. And they're going to review it after a year. There's a couple of important things for me. It's really important that if you do go over 50 or 100 nanograms, they tell us the result. Because now all they tell you is, oh, no, you had too much and you're gone and you got no idea of the nanograms. I'll tell you why. I've been busted twice, and the first time was over 5 years ago, and I thought I pled guilty. I don't know, I'm naive. And what happened is I got my results. Because of that, I was 1,200 nanograms. I hadn't smoked a joint for at least an hour, and the police agreed I didn't look impaired. So I'm a bit concerned I'll wake up at more than 50 nanograms, but time will tell, and I guess let's be grateful that it's sort of a crack in the wall.
3: It only applies to medical cannabis people.
4: Yeah, you have to have a current prescription and you have to be registered on the database, and you even have to do a little sort of educational course, probably online. You know how they do this. The government loves you to do that stuff. So there's quite a few hoops, and I think it'll be several months before it's implemented. And I think Jeremy Legalised Cannabis will try and move an amendment to have a medical defence for the people who don't register, for the people from interstate, for other people. But I'm not sure how we'll go with that. From what I can hear, the government's been so terrified of doing this and getting a hit back, which you see they've got today from the NRMA and the opposition, and they find a few doctors who think any amount of cannabis is intolerable. But, you know, they forget. I think there's about 10 million people take pharmaceutical drugs every morning in Australia. There's 3 or 4 million who use opiates. None of them get tested. So it's really just an arm of the drug war. They're still using saliva testing to really hit out at people using plants they don't understand, they're terrified of. And, you know, in the end, it's everybody just trying to feel good, or God, depending on who you're talking to, and same route. And I think people want to feel good and have less pain, and you're only allowed to do it with alcohol or pharmaceutical products. You know, they put us into a corner where we now have to buy, or they say we have to buy, legal weed, which is virtually all hydroponic, all irradiated, and nearly all from overseas, grown indoors, not organic. So it's a long way to go, but it's been such a battle. I guess I'm grateful for the small mercy. But it's not an automatic loss of license. I'm hanging on to that one good positive.
1: The Hemp Embassy President Michael Balderstone speaking to Dr. John Jiggins.
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1: There's a New South Wales state election coming up on the 13th of March next year. Get ready. That means political parties are getting ready. They're getting in position to contest. And recent fumbles by the Liberals and Nationals have put One Nation ahead in some recent polls. But the seat of Ballina might not be so easy to wrestle from the Greens. Long-serving Greens MP is Tamara Smith. She's retiring from politics, or from the seat of Ballina, not running in the election. There's a tussle for pre-selection in the Greens. Three potential candidates putting their hands up. Mandy Nolan, who we heard from earlier in their program, has twice campaigned for the Greens as a federal candidate in the seat of Richmond. She's improved the party's vote both times and was the first to confirm her interest. So I asked what she'd like to see change, noting that our conversation had centred around youth culture.
5: I think I've got to be really careful in answering that, because I don't know if I can answer that question, because there's really strict rules around pre-selection. But what I can tell you as a mum, what I'd like to see, I think public transport, young people being able to access their community with agency and independence and safety is critical. And I think having lots of spaces well lit is also incredibly important. And I think that's what I'd really like to see as a mum. And I'd love to see more support for young bands or DJs or really kind of cool things happening that centre young creativity in our public life.
1: Greens Barrenshine Mayor Sarah Enjoy was also quick to put her hand up for the pre-selection in the seat of Ballina, and she spoke with Roderick Chambers.
6: So Tamara Smith, after three terms, has decided not to contest the seat. Greens pre-selection rules mean that we actually can't talk about it. I can say, yes, I'm running. But for people who want to understand the process a bit more, there's three people that have put up their hand. That's myself, Mandy Nolan, and Kiri Dicker, who's been a councillor in Ballina for the last 6 years. People who are registered Greens members get to vote through that pre-selection. And we have so many opportunities to improve our river health, our public transport, our access to health services. There's so many things that are happening in the planning space that are critical, things that people take for granted here around height limits and the fact that they have a say. Those rights are sort of being eroded at the moment. So there's a lot to be done for whoever is in that seat, and whoever is successful will be fighting really hard to make sure that the Greens keep it.
7: You're confident that the Greens can keep the seat? Are you finding any discontent anywhere in the Shire?
6: I think if you look across the country, you'll see it's a moving feast, and it's absolutely possible. If you were to make an assumption, usually you would think on the numbers it would be, but I think anything can happen at the moment. We saw what happened in the Farah by-election. We've seen some really unusual polling going on at the moment, and so just more important than ever that people work together, they work collaboratively, and they try and get really good outcomes for their community. And we can work together to do that.
1: Sarah Enjoy, Barrenshire Mayor and candidate for pre-selection for the seat of Ballina, speaking with Roderick Chambers. As she mentioned, the third woman to put her hand up for pre-selection to run as the Greens candidate for the seat of Ballina was Ballina Shire Councillor Kiri Dicker, currently in her second term of local government. Reporter Emma Setterfield-Smith has tried to get in contact with Kiri Dicker, who in her initial statement to The Echo said she wanted to make sure Ballina had a voice. How did you go, Emma Setterfield-Smith?
8: I did reach out to Kiri Dicker yesterday. Unfortunately, she said she had strict pre-selection rules that prevented her from speaking to me, so perhaps it's something we can catch up on at a later point.
1: Well, thank you, Emma Setterfield-Smith, and stay tuned for the results, I guess, of the Greens pre-selection. No doubt they'll be announced in The Echo and right here at BayFM's Community Newsroom. I'm Mia Armitage. I'd like to thank everyone for their contributions to today's program. Roderick Chambers, Karen Crick, Dr. John Jiggins, Emma Setterfield-Smith, our special guest, Rosella Torres. I'll be back, I'm not sure when, maybe about 6 months. I have prepared a special thank you for you. Do enjoy. As you may have heard last week, if you were tuned in, I'm about to embark on a trip to Bonn in Germany to undertake what's become known as the Mike Thompson Claire Atkinson Internship. Deutsche Welle and the Community Broadcasting Association of Australia have been in partnership for many years, and to date more than 30 Australian community radio journalists have been awarded this internship. I want everyone to know the opportunity is available, so long as the applicant has a commitment to community broadcasting, a strong level of English, good German language skills, a university degree, and ideally work experience in print or online

Deutsche Welle, or DW, is Germany's international broadcaster and described by the CBAA as one of the most successful. DW prides itself on providing impartial news and information, giving people worldwide the opportunity to form their own opinions, assess issues of local and global significance, and participate in social debates as active and informed citizens. Sound familiar? I hope so, because that's exactly what we strive to do here at a local level in the community newsroom, and it's what I know Roderick Chambers, Emma Satterfield-Smith, Karen Crick, Annie Reid, Adele Smout, and everyone else involved in the newsroom shall continue to strive to do during my time away.

a 6-month contract overseas, so I've made sure you're in good hands, and more importantly, I want to thank you. Yes, you listening. For however much of your time you've given me in the newsroom over the past 8 or 9 years, I've had the pleasure of being here.

I wouldn't have this opportunity were it not for you and everybody on the Northern Rivers who's ever bothered to speak to me for a story, as well as everyone in the community broadcasting sector across Australia and here at Bay FM who supported the newsroom project, and of course at Echo Publications, who I've also worked for much of this time. The newsroom existed before I came along, so I owe it to founders William Martin and Jim Beetson and the rest of the original crew, including Dione Green and Rob Osborne, for the chance to even get on air. 'Cause you're a dream to me, dream to me. It was Bay FM's first ever station manager, Philip Shine, the creator of National Community Broadcasting News and Current Affairs Service, The Wire, who first hired me to lead the project and continued to champion my work and act as a mentor until the day he said I didn't need him anymore. The newsroom has won awards and covered some important stories, but it's local support and the Community Broadcasting Foundation that's enabled us to keep going and to realise mine and Philip's dream of hiring a cadet. Bringing the inaugural Philip Shine Community Newsroom Cadet into the picture has been bittersweet, owing to the fact Philip Shine died before it could happen. Rudiger Wasser, who first told me about Deutsche Welle and handed me a business card for the DW Ambassador to Australia before I ever dreamed I'd be able to say Ich bin mir, let alone to the German consulate when applying for a visa to work in Bonn. Esther Blank, the Deutsche Welle Ambassador to Australia. Bay FM Beautiful Voices presenter Isolde Kopping for helping me to perfect my ich. Ich. Philip Shine again, who I'm told gave an effusive verbal reference on my account to the Deutsche Welle Ambassador in his dying days, having become too frail to write a letter. All past and present community newsroom volunteers and contributors, including Dione Green, whose program Make a Change has been sorely missed and who I hope recovers soon and can continue with their amazing work. And especially Annie Reid, who's been by my side since the very beginning. The whole team at The Wire, especially Eduardo Jordan and before him Rod Chambers and Annie Hastwell, Martin Davies heading up the news hub at the CBAA and Noah Seckham at National Radio News, everyone at the CBF, especially Liz Landre, and at Bay FM, especially Rosella Therese, for continually inspiring me and supporting me in my work. And everyone who's ever been on the management committee and in the program team, especially Ange Kent, who was president the year we went through the disasters and lived to tell the tale at the awards in Cairns. Thanks to Alain Decarne for his support, and before him, George Van Rydel.

more recently, Robbie Arfield, who also referred Emma Satterfield Smith to me for the cadetship and has been a welcome source of support in the studios. But most of all, again, thanks to you and everyone in Byron and beyond for welcoming and trusting and encouraging me. I just wouldn't be dreaming of seeing the River Rhine if it weren't for the Rainbow Region. And I'm sure it won't be long before I'm dreaming again of the bay on a blue-skied summer's day.

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1: Annie Reid with Northern Rivers News for Friday the 5th of June. Unfortunately, I have a very truncated news at lunchtime today through an accident or a mistake of mine, so I'll just go ahead with it and won't be very long. Police have been running Operation King's Birthday 2026 from 12:01 a.m. today until 11:59 p.m. Monday, targeting speed, drink and drug driving, mobile phone use, fatigue, seatbelt and helmet offences. Double demerits will apply for speeding, illegal mobile phone use, seatbelt and helmet offences. Police say 156 people have died on New South Wales roads so far this year, 11 more than at the same time last year. And in overseas news, United States President Donald Trump plans to impose a 12.5% tariff on Australian goods, claiming Australia has not done enough to prevent products made with forced labour. Prime Minister Anthony Albanese says the move is unjustified and inconsistent with the free trade agreement between the two countries and argues tariffs push up costs for consumers. The proposed tariff is part of a broader United States move affecting more than 50 countries and would replace the current 10% temporary import surcharge when it expires in July. Mr. Albanese says Australia has world-leading legislation addressing forced labour and modern slavery. Today's stories were sourced from Community Newsroom. Annie Reid, Community Newsroom, with editorial assistance from Karen Crick, Community Newsroom.
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1: Yes, okay. By the way, timing-wise, past noon, we are 13 past noon at the moment, and that was from an album of traditional music from Ireland, Scotland and Maritime Canada, from Across the Seas is its name. And, okay, we're just hearing the music of of the Scottish flute set led by Rennie Pearson. Yes, that's the one. And it's okay, we're coming back to another thing altogether. It's, by the way, 14 past noon. This program you're listening to, I tell you, is called World, W-H-I-R-L-E-D, Whirling Music. Welcome, I'm Phil Hurst, your presenter, and with help I manage life with my disability, that is no short-term memory. This is my show.
0: Hi everyone, I'm Michael and I'm here to support Phil and I'm also the co-producer.
1: All right, now, 14 past noon, together we two from there will be sharing an eclectic choice of music with you until 1 p.m. We aim to entertain, inspire and uplift many of you for the rest of this hour. So let's get on with the show.
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Apple Shaker's album, and that track was entitled, or is entitled, Thin Ice, from Peter C, that's the full name of man, and Jeff Wright on this particular album. Peter on the lead vocal.

and guitar, and Jeff was on a particular piece called drums, percussion. Okay, we're going to come back to Now Cried Last Night. This is the expression of sadness from the same album. Let them tell you.

Yeah. There was Zach Gunthorpe and collaborative players, and there was a piece called Growing Old. And we're about to hear a recording of Self-Conscious Princess. It sounds a little unlikely, but I'll let them produce it for you. Recorded in Soul Arch Recordings, Billy Nodgel, with mixed and mastered by one Andrew Morris. Okay, from there we'll go to it.

0: Hi, so you were listening to Zach Gunthorpe, and the album was Glory Bound, and that was Scarecrow.
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Yes. Okay. There we were. Gypsying Renaissance. It was Gypsy Renaissance from this particular album. And the title, or rather the recording artist's name, Behzad. Behzad. Okay. I'm going to go to some desiring of others. Desiring you. I'll let it tell its tale.

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1: So if you're into singing or you'd like to give it a go, there's a free song circle Tuesday the 9th of June from 10 till 11 a.m. undercover at the Mullumbimby Netball Courts on Byron Street. 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So to register, which is essential, via the website togethershethrives.org.au. The next meeting of the Northern Rivers Day Prostate Cancer Support Group is to be held on Wednesday, June the 10th, 2026. It's 10 a.m. till 12 noon at the Alstonville Plateau Sports Club. This will be at Deegan Drive, Alstonville. 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Partners and carers are also most welcome to attend, as family are very much involved with the process and treatment of those with this diagnosis.
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0: Sorry about that. We had a gremlin in there. We're just sorting it out at the moment.
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When I first went to Caledonia, that was the journey on Rennie Pearson, and from the album From Across the Seas, traditional music from various Celtic backgrounds. All right, it's just on 5 to the 1 o'clock hour. 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And we look forward to sharing more music with you from different eras, genres and all different parts of the planet next Friday. It's goodbye from us now on the airwaves. Next up is the fantastic show entitled Lucophonia.

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1: Bem-vindo, galera! Welcome, everyone! Yeah, you are on Lusofonia, BFM 99.9. And I'm Jefferson, here with you for the next hour. I have prepared for today a mix of classical rock and roll from the south of Brazil. Yeah, from the state of Rio Grande do Sul, the very south, the part of Brazil which is close to Argentina. And I'm gonna start with one of my favorite bands, is Engenheiros do Havaí, with the track Era um Garoto que Como Eu Amava os Beatles e os Rolling Stones. Yeah, it's a big name. It's a cover of an Italian song recorded by Gianni Morandi in 1966. It means there was a boy like me who used to love the Beatles and Rolling Stones.

That was Nenhum de Nós, another famous band from the south of Brazil. These two bands, Engenheiro do Havaí and Nenhum de Nós, they got very famous in Brazil, like a national visibility. And in the 80s, mainly in the 80s, and this last track was a remake, like a Brazilian version from the Starman, from David Bowie. I think this music played in a soap opera in Brazil as well by that time. So these two bands are pretty much more famous, like around the whole country. And now we're gonna bring you a little bit of pure rock and roll, really like classical rock and roll bands, three in a row for you. Starting first with TNT, with the track Cachorro Louco, which means Crazy Dog.

You are on Lusophonia, and that was the track Bicho da Seda from Bicho da Seda, the band Bicho da Seda, and the track Bicho da Seda. Before that, you heard Garotos da Rua with the track Tô de Saco Cheio. Yeah, that was a little bit of the classical rock and roll from Rio Grande do Sul. Yeah, now I'm gonna bring you two of the big anthems of the rock scene in the pubs and the bars and the place where I come from, Rio Grande do Sul. The first one is gonna be Amigo Punk with Graforreia Chilarmonica, and the second one Bebendo Vinho with Van der Wildner. Now with you, Amigo Punk, my punk friend from Graforreia Chilarmonica.

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You are on Lusophonia, Bay FM 99.9 with me, Jefferson, today presenting the rock and roll from the south of Brazil. That was Lobo da Steppe with Cascaveletes. Before that was Jardim Inglês with Nathan Soria. Yeah, now we're gonna bring you another one which is amazing track from Nelisboa, Cena Beatnik.

That was Mesmo Que Mude with the band Be Deobaldi. Yeah, another amazing band from the south of Brazil. Yeah, we're going to the end of our show. Thanks for being with me for this journey around the south of Brazil, the rock and roll from the south of Brazil. And I'm gonna finish now with Ultraman with the track Preserve. Yeah, Preserve. Well, stay tuned, BFM. Have an amazing weekend. Enjoy! Yeah.

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3: 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Ngagala. 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
0: good jokes,
1: dad jokes,
0: sad jokes,
1: wise words,
0: and good yarns.
1: A little something for everyone.
0: And that's just the first half hour. And for the rest, Yaz will lead Sister Soundwaves,
1: a segment all about amplifying diverse female voices working in the music industry, giving their insights, tips, tricks, and earnest stories. But right now, let's get into the show.
2: 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My name is Max Squires and I will be your presenter for today, but not alone, alongside my dear friend and co-producer Yasmin Morris. Yasmin Morris, how you going?
1: Hey, lovely listeners. I am splendid today. That's going to be the day, the word of the day, I reckon. Splendid.
2: Splendid?
1: Yes, because it's just, you know, sunny day still.
2: Yeah, we need some more adjectives.
1: Feeling good.
2: For sure. We always use awesome.
1: Yeah, we're trying not to use
2: excellent.
1: Awesome. Amazing.
2: So splendid. Can be our word of the day. I'm glad you're feeling splendid and splendid weather it is out there for all you lovely Bay FM listeners. Hope you're enjoying your time in the Bay today. If you're unfamiliar with what we do here on Off the Charts, it's a lot of yapping for about an hour, a fair bit of music, and our show is curated by youth and for youth of the area, but also for the older folks as well. I'm a bit of an old soul. We've got a bit of an old soul coming in today as our guest, so we're going to play some older music, and you're a bit of an old soul, aren't you, Yazzie?
1: Oh, definitely. I got a tarot reading a while ago, and she said, "Oh, you're definitely an old soul. I can feel it." So that's confirmed.
2: It's confirmed. The tarot. She throws a mean tarot. I love that. So yeah, you are on Off the Charts 99.9. As I said before, we have an old soul coming in. His name is Riley Marcon. He's a dear friend of mine and quite an incredible human being. Has released his brand new debut album, Truth is an Act of Love. A beautiful project. We're going to play a little bit of that. We're going to talk to him about his work. He's an environmental scientist and environmental activist. Shit hot surf. Cool dude. We're just going to chat to him all things, aren't we, Yaz?
1: We sure are. It's going to be a great show.
2: Yes,
1: but first, we've got our legend little grommet, Koa.
2: Oh, yeah.
1: Doing our weekend surf report. I believe it'll be quite flat all weekend, which is nice if you've got a big longboard.
2: Have you got a longboard?
1: I do, but it's got a. I left it out in the sun for too long. Now it's got a big sun bubble on it.
2: The sun bubble. That's all right. It creates a bit of flow on the waves and
1: that's right.
2: Bumps. But you know that Koa will be out there, and he's here to deliver your surf report for this weekend. Let's tune in to Koa for your surf report.
3: Hi, this is Koa with a Bay FM weekend surf report. After a week of sun and small swell, we have a bit of rain and south swell over the weekend. The wind will be south all weekend and should be southwest in the morning. I check the open beaches in the mornings before the winds swing to south. Due to the directions of the swell, the open beaches will have some decent-sized waves with the points being a lot smaller. Hope you guys find a wave this weekend and remember to be respectful in the water.
1: Oh, thank you, Koa. I love how he's got his own little slogan at the end. Always be respectful in the water. That's right, everyone. It's Byron Bay, you know, stay cool.
2: Times have definitely changed when it's like, get out of here, mate, you're not
1: That's
2: local. It's
1: right.
2: Like, be respectful, everybody's
1: and all
2: welcome.
1: All you locals, you know, with open arms, welcome the newbies coming down this weekend.
2: Exactly. Don't drop in unless you really need to. Unless you really, really want the wave.
1: That's right.
2: We might chat a little bit about the antics of surfing with Riley when he's in. But because Riley Marcon is coming in, surfer, environmental activist, and above all, a great musician, it's got me thinking and given us a bit of a theme to talk a bit about the natural world for today. In the region that we live in, we're surrounded by ancient mountains and beautiful river streams, amazing coastline. And, you know, the whales are coming around at the moment. It's such a fitting time to be relishing in the amazing wildlife and environment we have. And with the wildlife and with the environment, it brings upon all these amazing experiences. So listeners, oi, oi, you listeners, I want to ask you a question. What is the most incredible natural wonder that you have witnessed? I feel like in our life of living around here, we come across so many amazing experiences with whales, sharks.
1: We're very lucky.
2: Yeah,
1: every
2: turtles.
1: Every time you do the lighthouse walk, you'll see some sort of natural being in the water.
2: Natural being. It might be someone doing laps around Cape Byron.
1: That's right.
2: It might be a southern right whale. It might be a humpback. Who knows? But we're asking you listeners, and you should know the number to text in, but I will give you a little rendition. It's 0437 341 119. I'll give that to you again. 0437 341 119. Do us a favour. Save that in your phone as Bay FM so you can go, hey Siri, text Bay FM. Most incredible natural wonder you have witnessed. What's yours? Yes.
1: I went to the Valley of the Gods, which is in South Utah in America. I mean, we did all the national parks there, like Grand Canyon, Yellowstone, but this was trippy. It was like in the middle of nowhere, we were the only car there, just big red valley of huge rocks.
2: Wow.
1: There was coyotes and it was like something from a movie. And yeah, we just climbed up this big red rock and it was, and you know, kilometers of no one else but us in this huge desert in America.
2: No man's land.
1: It was quite eerie, but it was cool.
2: Eerie, but sounds quite freeing at the same time.
1: What's yours?
2: I was with my mate Macca. We were paddle boarding and kayaking. He was on a paddle board, I was on a kayak off Lennox Point, and there was a whale out to sea. And we were going, oh man, it'd be really cool to get up close to it. And it must have heard us because it beelined it straight to us and came under us. And there was a point where I was kind of shitting myself just because it's such a large animal, even though they're so peaceful. And it kind of came through and you could see its eyeball and it kind of just glided beneath us, popped up next to us. I got to see it in such detail and I was like, man, this life is crazy.
1: Yeah, you just don't know what's going to happen next.
2: Don't know what's going to happen. And then it flicked its tail and kicked us up.
1: It gave you a wave.
2: So that would be mine. But listeners, we want to know yours, your most incredible natural wonder you have witnessed. We're going to ask Riley Marcon when he is in because he's been around the world. He's done a lot of surfing around here, so he's come in contact with a lot of beautiful, amazing things. So just marinate on that one. The most incredible natural wonder you have witnessed. 0437 341 119. Yes. Should we listen to music?
1: Oh, I think we bloody should.
2: We should.
1: You know, a music show here on Bay FM, and we're going to choose one of our favourites, which I have seen a couple of times live by the incredible Hiatus Coyote.
2: Ooh.
1: This is their song called Red Room by the album Mood Valiant, and we thought it's a nice smooth entry into today's show. You're on Off the Charts with Max, Yaz, and soon to be Riley.

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1: You're damn right, it's Bay FM 99.9. That was More Horse, Less Code by Media Puzzle off the most recent album, New Racehorse. And now a Melbourne band, but originated here in the Northern Rivers. But we're taking them, we're claiming them, we're hanging on to them, because they're such a great band. And that album is a great one. Go listen to it, New Racehorse. We got a little bit of Bolsa Speedline playing in the background here. Some nice, soft, tender guitar plucking by the man Riley Marcon, who is now joining us today. He's a singer-songwriter born and raised in Lennox Head. His music explores the beauty of the slow, simple life and the natural world. This music is accompanied by his honest folk style, lyricism. He's a singer, songwriter, shit-hot surfer, environmental scientist, environmental activist, and your guest for today, Off the Charts. Riley, welcome to Studio One, Bay FM.
2: Awesome. Thanks for having me. Stoked to be here.
1: Mate, thanks for making the time. We've been trying to key this up for a while, and we finally made it, mate.
2: Awesome. Yeah. Happy to be here. Happy to chat with you.
3: First time Bay FM as well.
2: Yeah.
3: In the studio.
2: First time radio chatting as well. So.
1: It's a pretty. You're a community guy. It's a pretty community space here. What were your first thoughts coming into the Bay FM, the submarine, as I like to call it?
2: Obviously, the main thing, honestly, is I'm really excited to chat with you, because I feel like I've grown up around you, and we always kind of catch each other in a car park and kind of after surfing or something. We always just have these massive in-depth chats, and then it's kind of like I don't see you again for a few months. So
1: yeah, kind of like rare moths that only just come out every now and again.
2: Yeah.
1: Link up, have an in-depth chat, and then get back. Well, so, same goes here, mate. I'm really excited to talk and listen to the music. But as a man of the world, a well-cultured man, the listener question we're asking to everybody today is, what's the most incredible natural wonder you've witnessed? I'd love to know.
2: It's a great question, and I'd say I'm lucky enough. I've had quite a few of those that have been pretty magical. One that comes to mind recently was just this set wave coming through at North Wall in Ballina, and watching this set come through and seeing these dolphins flying through and realizing that it was my wave, and turning around and just sharing this wave with the dolphins the whole way, jumping next to me, and that was a really special one. Another one, time for another one?
1: Mate, we got a whole hour.
2: Yeah, sweet.
1: You take your time.
2: One of the most magical kind of moments I had was I was traveling in Morocco, and I'd been surfing this really nice swell, and it was afternoon, and kind of everyone else had gone in, and it was quite big and perfect. And just as the sun was setting, this set came, and I just had this kind of moment of like, you know, everything's orange, and I knew how good and how long the wave was going to be. And I took off, and right when I stood up, the morning prayer came.
1: Oh, yeah.
2: And like that was just going out over the speakers, you know, for the afternoon prayer. And I was just on this wave and hearing that, and it was like everything just like I just realized
1: it
2: where
1: just
2: I
1: clicked.
2: Was. Yeah, and just how lucky I was too.
3: That's a great story.
2: Yeah, to be there and be doing that. And then I just surfed like, okay, all the way down and came in, and I was like almost in tears.
1: Got an absolute leg burner.
2: Yeah.
1: It is beautiful. And that's the moments that the world presents to us when, you know, sometimes everything kind of goes wrong. You're having those real stressful days and shit just won't link up. You trip over your shoelaces. And then other days you get a 6-foot bomb from out the back in Morocco.
2: Yeah.
3: And some chants happening in the background, morning song.
2: Yeah.
1: It just all works.
3: Is it throat singing or?
2: It's the Allah.
3: Wow.
1: Oh, yeah.
3: That's so cool.
2: Yeah. Kind of the same you might see in Indonesia with the Muslim culture. Yeah. I think it does it maybe 5 times a day. And
1: Yeah.
2: And right where I was surfing, there's a speaker system in a mosque like overlooking where I was. And yeah, it was like just so surreal hearing. Mm. I think that ties into the music too. Like music's such a real central thing, like especially traveling. It's such a huge part of it.
3: All your favourite things in one moment.
2: Yeah, literally.
1: Absolutely. And The Truth Is an Act of Love is the album that you've just released, your debut work. It's been out for some months now. How has it settled into the world, and how are you finding that it's reaching people, such a beautiful little project that you've made?
2: I feel like it's reaching people in a really natural kind of organic way. I haven't really promoted it so much as just from kind of I've been playing local gigs around the Northern Rivers like this year, and I've shared it. I've made up a bunch of CDs, just like full DIY, just printing it and burned all the CDs myself, and So everything's kind of just been word of mouth through my kind of circle and my community. So I'd say maybe the numbers aren't kind of reflecting some huge whatever.
1: Yeah.
2: But I'm so stoked. I don't really care about the numbers. I feel like I'm getting so many people saying they're loving it. And I'm really stoked with it too. So that's kind of, that's the main thing. That was the whole goal, just make something I was really kind of proud of.
3: And it's tangible as well in a good old CD.
2: Yeah. Yeah. I love the CD and the way
3: it's fun making it too. It's quite.
2: Yeah, it's been fun, but it's kind of been a little bit. I've made like almost 120 CDs now and done it all by myself.
3: It takes a lot of time. Yeah. I did that for my first album as well. It took so long burning them all.
2: Oh, such a mission. And then I've ended up kind of just giving them out for free.
3: I said to
2: people, I was like, oh, maybe $5 or $10. And then people say they love it and they'd like a CD. And then they say, oh, I don't have any cash on me. And I said, oh, you can have it. You can have it.
3: That's just the guy you are. Very generous.
2: Yeah. Yeah.
1: Don't change, Riley. You got to hand out some freebies. You
3: we
1: know.
3: Love that. It's very sweet of you. Mm. No, it's a beautiful album.
2: Yeah. Thank you.
3: Congratulations.
2: Oh, I'm glad you like it. I kind of just made it. All the songs are kind of tied together with a bit of a theme, but I just kind of did what I was really stoked on and I had a bit of a vision and, the way it all kind of came together too, I was like just really, really proud of it.
3: Yeah.
1: Yeah, as you should be, man. And you definitely, when we're talking about old souls in the beginning of the show, you're leaning back to a very old style, like folk style, very raw. You can really hear the space in the room when it's recorded. Mm. Like in a world where people are really leaning into AI and people are kind of trying to make very over-processed music, not for, you know, no disrespect to that. That's some people's shtick. What drew you to making that music that's really lending itself to an old time and quite raw and natural?
2: Well, I think I've always been a massive music lover, and growing up a lot of the music I really connected with was kind of 60s and 70s and just all different music, but I guess that music was often, you know, done analog and imperfections and all everything in there. I guess I grew up loving that sound and just my kind of art style in general, whether I'm painting or playing music or surfing, or I don't think I'm ever really very polished. I don't try to. I just kind of like being a little bit rough around the edges anyway.
1: Yeah.
2: So it was cool. Murray Patterson of Headland, who I recorded with, he was definitely on the same wavelength, and we're both like massive Bob Dylan fans and Neil Young fans, and we just kept like bouncing off each other and just trying to make it just something that we were stoked on, like not overly editing it and just having a lot of fun. Yeah. We'd just record. What we would do is we'd meet up in the morning and go for a surf and then go back to the studio and just record one song, just, you know, not too much, not putting too much pressure or anything, just of an afternoon we'd spend the arvo, just do one song start to finish and then be happy with it and go, okay, that song's done. And then we did that 7 times and then that's the album. Yeah.
1: Then 7 songs.
2: Yeah. 7 songs, wow. 7 days surfing and hanging out with Murray Patterson.
3: That's so cool. You can really hear it in the music as well. Like just listening to your music earlier this morning over a coffee, I felt so relaxed and zenned out. And I was like, this is so refreshing just hearing just a classic, you know, just acoustic guitar, you know, not overly produced and just simple but beautiful. So yeah, I'm definitely going to have that album on repeat a lot.
2: Cool. Oh, awesome.
3: And does melodies come to you when you're surfing at all?
2: Yeah, definitely. Yeah. And in the shower as well.
3: Yeah. Anything to do with water.
1: It's all revolving around water.
2: Yeah. Yeah. Well, aren't we like 70% water?
1: Yeah. Yeah.
3: Yeah. True.
1: That's kind of like jellyfish, really.
2: Yeah. The only problem within the surf is when you come up with a melody or a nice idea and then you're trying to hold on to it a little bit. But sometimes I think it's good to just let it kind of stew somewhere in there and it'll come back at the right time.
3: Yeah, if it's meant to be, it'll come back around. But you wouldn't want to have to like keep paddling in and quickly record on your phone and jump back in the water.
2: Yeah, I mean, definitely.
1: That's pretty hardcore.
2: Yeah.
1: Like, and quickly record a demo and then get back out.
2: Yeah. Well, what I do like is if you keep singing it in the surf, you just become that weirdo.
3: Yeah.
2: So you just sing the melody and start.
3: I do that too.
2: Yeah. And then it's kind of, you know, it's in there. You've said it out loud, so it's a bit more.
1: And then people will be a bit freaked out, so they'll give you a wide berth.
2: Because
1: you're like, that guy's kind of talking to himself.
2: Yeah.
1: He's probably shredding. I'm going to stay.
2: Yeah. This guy's on something. Yeah.
1: And you could just pick him off. Well, I'd love to show the listeners Umbrella, which is one of the tracks off Truth is an Act of Love. It was the first one I heard off off the album, a beautiful little track. The album explores kind of your view on the natural world and quite a few love songs as well, which is just, you know, a beautiful little amalgamation for an album, you know. So peoples out there, you're on Bay FM 99.9 off the charts. 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
3: You're listening to Off the Charts here on Bay FM with Max Yaz and our lovely guest today, Riley Marcon, who you just heard his song called Umbrella. Beautiful acoustic music. He's just released his debut album a couple of weeks back. And Riley, you haven't just been doing music. You've been, well, you've been combining all of your passions into one with a tour lately, a surf tour. Can you tell us about the Sensing Home film screening tour with Dave Rastovich and Chris Miyashiro? Is that how you say
4: Miyashiro.
5: Miyashiro.
3: Miyashiro.
5: Mr. Miyashiro, yeah.
4: Misto.
5: Yeah, cool.
3: Tell us about that whole experience.
5: Yeah.

0: was an amazing experience. I never expected anything like that to ever happen, really. But that was kind of actually the starting of making the album too, is I wrote some songs and I was showing my filmmaker friend, just showing them there's some songs that are kind of written about environmental problems around the area and things that are really close to me. And I was just showing my friend that, and he just happened to be making this movie with Dave Rastovich, who's also a friend of mine. And the way it kind of happened was, it turns out that they were keen to have this one song in particular, Blackwater, go into the movie. And then that kind of had me inspired. And then I met someone who wanted to record that song. And then I was so keen, I started recording some more songs and decided I wanted to make an album. And then that tied into, going and doing the Sensing Home tour. So I have a few of my original songs in the movie, Sensing Home. And, feels really cool. And then when Dave and everyone wanted to kind of tour this movie up the east coast of Australia, me having two or three songs in the movie, they invited me along to play, like, open up for the movie.
1: That's so cool.
0: Yeah, so when everyone's arriving and before the film start, I just go through and play heaps of songs and kind of welcome everyone and set the kind of right vibe.
1: Set the vibe.
0: That's
1: so great. Is that, like, been one of your dreams to be? Because they always have great soundtracks on surf movies, even on YouTube. Has that always been a dream of yours?
0: I wouldn't say it's a dream, because I just never would have thought it would happen. Yeah. Like, every time I was like, I think, you know, we did like 7 or so film tour stops at different towns. And every time on the big screen, when my song would come on, I just like start laughing. And I just couldn't
2: believe it.
0: I just thought it was really cool. Definitely like a dream. But the way it happened too, that the song's kind of being about local environmental things and same as the movie, and me studying environmental science and working in that field and always being really interested in nature and the environment. It was crazy how that all fused together for that, and kind of getting recognition from that too, from, you know, a good mate and bit of a hero, Dave Rastovich, and everyone in those kind of circles and coming to the shows kind of like just supported my music and me speaking out for things that I guess matter to me.
2: Yeah, man. Well said. Did you kind of realise the gravity and importance of these film tours? Because as a spectator going to it and seeing you perform your music, but then also watching the two films that were previewed that night, there seemed to be like a lot of hope in the room when you're kind of in a bit of a void here, where the constantly hearing about environmental loss and all the real drastic impacts that are happening around the world. There was a real sense of hope in this room. Some real high level people like Dave Rastovich having these tough conversations and showing everybody how healthy rivers can function and what not so healthy rivers are like. Did you kind of get how important it was, or was it just a kind of another day in the office for you?
0: Yeah, it felt really surreal. Like, I guess my kind of view on environmentalism and just speaking out for things that matter to you is kind of always choosing the positive side and not choosing to use like militant terms either. Yeah. Like, it's not a battle and it's not a fight. It's like you're protecting something because you love it. So like, how good is it? You want to show that you love it.
2: Celebrate it.
0: Yeah, exactly. Yeah. And when I first watched the movie, like the first draft.
2: Like that militant terms though, like the battle, the fight.
0: Yeah, exactly. Like
2: I might change my ways, Riley.
0: Yeah, it's one way of doing things, but I kind of like choosing to show, you know, the positive side and show the love of something. And like, you know, of course you'd want to protect something. How amazing is it? How great is it?
2: Mm.
0: And I like that angle. And I guess I was so stoked that the movie had the same angle, that it was just kind of like celebrating all the great people that are doing all the great things and not really getting recognition, and connecting them together, and I guess showing people what they can actually do, not just saying how big the problem is, but like, I guess the whole theme of the movie is you live in your local community, you find the problems in your community and you address them together. And then if everyone does that, then everyone's sorted, you know?
2: Yeah, within their little bubble.
0: Exactly.
2: In their community.
0: Exactly, yeah. If everyone kind of sorts themselves out and looks at what's going on. And I guess I kind of got that awareness from growing up surfing and spearfishing in the area and just seeing, like, you know, heavy rain and all of a sudden, like, fish dead everywhere and can't even snorkel for months and months. Like really seeing that there's a problem, and then just the logical next step is, okay, let's try and make that better, because I know in my lifetime it's gotten worse, and my dad and grandpa have all lived in Ballan and Lennox area, and they all say, you know, it's still getting worse and worse. So like, I want my kids to enjoy the things I enjoy. Yep. Why wouldn't I want, you know, help it out?
2: Completely. A true caretaker, man. And this is really hopeful, you know, and I think it's important to talk about this on radio in an area like this where there are a lot of active people, and it seems that the majority of people care and really are inspired. People like you and people like Dave Rastovich and all that. I'm trying to say not fighting the good fight. Trying not to be too militant about it, but doing that.
1: The good wave.
2: Yazzie, you are riding the wave right now. I love it. We're going to keep on moving into a gig guide. Going to play some Bob Marley after that, and then you're going to sing a song for us, Riley. How do you feel about that?
0: Sounds great. Yeah, cool. It's one of the songs from the album that I'm kind of... just one of them that I'm really proud of, but it's one with a real environmental message and kind of tells the story that a lot of the rivers are facing around Australia and the world. It's something I really like to spread the word on.
2: I think it's a great pick for today's show, and we'll unpack that one when we perform that. But Yazzie, we're going to play a little bit of Black Swan by Banksia. Special shout out to Alessandra Salviani for showing us this band. Here's our backing track for our gig guide. It's got a little bit of a trippy intro.
3: As in any city, the gardens are the perpetual delight of children. But in Melbourne, the swans they feed are black. The famous black swans of Australia.
1: Okay, everyone, strap yourselves in for a massive weekend gig guide. Friday, today, 5th of June, Lily Grace Grant will be performing at the Shores Bay Hotel, fresh from coming off Australian Idol. The Eagles will be playing at Hotel Brunswick. I don't think that's the real Eagles. I believe it's...
0: I was going to say.
1: I put it in there because I thought that's all it says on the gig guide. So I thought, wow, is this the real Eagles?
2: I reckon
1: Eagles?
2: They got a lot of people with that.
0: Yeah.
1: I thought it was a tactical thing as well. But I'm assuming it's a tribute band. So, you know, don't come for me. We've also got Bands for Blah, which is the Blah Bar fundraiser at the Arts Factory, featuring New Exit, Doombride, Gusset Rats, Beast Machine, Ghost Variations, Parhelion, Cench Pit, This Kiss Kills, Valhalla Lights and Overcompensator, hosted by Synergy. 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They're an epic live music venue in Lismore. We need them to stay open. 7 p.m. tonight, we've got Arte Canela Flamenco at the Brunswick Heads Picture House. We've got Amber Rose and Jack Reeves at the Beach Hotel. We've got the iconic band Dragon playing at Coolangatta Hotel. Adam Harpaz is playing in Club Lennox. And then we've got Wednesday with Royal Ratbags playing at Mullumbimby Civic Hall. And up at the Regent Cinema in Mwillimbah, Regent Remix featuring Rahel. Jam-packed Friday. Which one are you going to go to, guys?
2: I have to be at Bands for Blah Bar. Not because I have to be, but because I want to be.
1: Yeah.
2: Raising money for a damn good cause. Special shout-out for Ty from Synergy for putting that on. He's banded together in real short notice to put together this fundraiser. I'll keep it moving here. Saturday, 6th of June, tomorrow, you can see Pete Murray and Felipe Boldemir and Luke Bennett at Hotel Brunswick at 4:30 p.m. 7 p.m, Marty Sheargold at Brunswick Heads Picture House. Pleasure Trigger at Railway Hotel. That's all from 7 p.m. 3 p.m, Josh Lee Hamilton plus Jerome Williams duo. Saw him a week ago, and he's such a shit hot guitar player. Jam Hot Live at Beach Hotel. That's at the Beach Hotel. Josh Hamilton, Jerome Williams, and Jam Hot Live. 5:30 p.m, Joe Conroy at William Street Kitchen and Bar. Shout out Joe Conroy. 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Johnny and the C-Sections will be playing there. Stench Pit will be. My Friend Chloe, plus many more bands. 8 bands in total. It's a mini fest at Moe's Desert Clubhouse. Great venue. Local young female event producers doing amazing events in the area. Yazzie.
1: That's right. Sunday, 7th of June, 10:30 a.m. This one's for the kids. Teeny Tiny Stevies are performing at Brunswick Heads Picture House. They're a great kids band that I definitely recommend seeing if you've got little ones. 4 p.m. on Sunday, Byron Environment Centre screening, which is Earth's Greatest Enemy.
2: It's a mouthful.
1: I know.
2: That's a militant term right there.
1: I believe that's an environmental movie at Brunswick Heads Picture House. 3 p.m. on Sunday, Andrew Morris is playing at the Eltham Hotel. 4 p.m. Sunday Lemonade, who are a very fun husband and wife duo, are playing at Hotel Brunswick. 4:30, we got Tiki Tane, who is a New Zealand icon, playing with Empress Cartier and the 420 Sound at Beach Hotel, if you're feeling like a bit of reggae. And then lastly, So Far Sounds is doing another pop-up surprise show this Sunday in a secret location with some surprise artists. You can buy your tickets on their website. And that is the Bay FM Gig Guide.
2: That is the Gig Guide. And a special shout out to the Bay Sounds Bay FM Songwriting Competition. You should know about this one if you're a young, aspiring musician. It's in its third year running. It's a collaboration between SAE, Byron Bay, and us, Bay FM. Entries are open now and they close on the 12th of July at midnight. There's a youth age group from 12 to 17 years that you can submit songs to. You must live in the Northern Rivers postcodes and you must be an unsigned independent musician slash band, and what you got to do is submit your best original song in whatever form it's in. It could be a shitty demo off your iPhone, send it in, and they'll be based on the merit of the song, not the recording. No AI generated music, obviously, because that'd be weird as if you submitted an AI song. No instrumentals or DJs, it's got to be singer songwriter band kind of stuff. The judges are Emily Lubitz, Ash Grunwald, Mr. Rhodes, Dirk Terrell from SAE, Ange Kent, the lovely Ange Kent from Bay FM, and Nathan Kay from Bay FM. The youth prize winner records their song of their choice at SAE State of the Arts Studios. 5 to 6 youth entries play at Howl & Moan Records Youth Showcase. 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And the winner plays at Bay Sounds Live at SAE with Bay FM Outside Broadcast. We'll be there, Yaz. And there's more prizes to be announced.
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2: 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Get in there. Such a great opportunity there. We're going to let a bit more of Banksy and Black Swan play out, move into some Bob Marley, and then Riley's going to play some tunes of his own.

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4: 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You're on Off the Charts with Max and Yaz and Riley Marcon. Riley Marcon is about to do a rendition of Black Water, a song of Truth is an Act of Love. Beautiful little rendition for you people to listen to. Riley Marcon, take it away when you are ready, my friend.

0: And there you have it, folks. Blackwater, Riley Marcon. Thank you for that gift, brother.
1: No worries at all. Hope you liked it, yeah. Beautiful.
0: I did. I really did. What do you think, Yazzie? You liked it?
2: I'm just so at peace now listening to all your music.
0: You've got a brand new fan in Yazzie, man.
2: I think you're my favourite new local artist at the moment.
1: Oh, awesome. Yazzie. Yeah.
0: There's going to be a lot of upset people by that. You've said that to them.
2: You play the harmonica as well, and I play the harmonica, so.
1: You don't say that to everyone, though, right?
2: No,
0: she doesn't, mate. Yeah, you're special. But incredible songwriting, man. And, like, you know, you really do practice what you preach instead of talking about the depressing side of everything. Even in that song, starting out with the black water, the fish kill, and it runs into the clear water, you know. It's all very hopeful, man. And, like, it's not a fad or a facade that you wear. It's really what you believe. And it inspires us, and I'm sure it will inspire a lot of young songwriters and people that are listening, man.
1: Yeah, I hope so.
0: Yeah.
1: It feels like what I'm talking about seems like something worth talking about. Like, even sometimes I feel a little bit weird about putting myself out there like this and, you know, speaking about, you know, just speaking, like caring about something and talking about, you know, the environment and these different problems. It seems a bit funny putting myself out there more in the last 6 months. But the thing I'd keep coming back to is, how could I be in the wrong, you know, protecting nature and how important it is. Like, you know, even any criticism, it's like, I just can't see that, you know, I'm wrong. Like,
0: yeah, 100%.
1: Yeah.
2: Keep doing what you're doing. It's great. And it's great to see a 26-year-old, you know, super passionate about all that stuff. So, yeah.
0: A hippie, as we refer to him.
1: Yeah.
2: He's got shoes on, though.
1: Yeah. Well, it's
0: I'm not wearing shoes.
2: You're wearing thongs. He couldn't talk about them.
0: And they stink.
1: Yeah.
2: Is that what that is?
0: I got a feather earring, too.
2: No, no one knows what you look like, I guess, so you can say whatever.
0: I'm really ugly, people. Gail Q texted in to say Yaz's mic isn't on. That was a creative thing by me. It was just because Yaz was moving around the room.
2: I was moving around with the camcorder.
0: Filming and very excited. We're just having fun here today, so apologies for the technical difficulties there, but they were a choice to do. But we've literally run out of time. We are coming to the end of our show. We've got time left for one more Neil Young song, an inspiration of yours, Riley. Is there any last words you would like to finish on, any gigs you would like to plug, anything you'd like to say, my friend?
1: I'd like to say thanks for having me. Yeah, it's been nice to be here and talking to you guys. I'm pretty much just started doing these gigs, you know, in the last, just this year really, and I've started put this EP out like a month ago, so pretty much I'm keen to just keep doing more of this and just play more cafes and restaurants and farmers markets and whoever will have me.
0: Yeah,
1: going forward's kind of like my plan, really. No big dream, but just see what happens and have fun with it. So pretty much, yeah, if you check out my Spotify, Instagram or anything like that, and if you'd like someone for more gigs or to come check out the music, I'll like put up what I'm doing on my socials and stuff. And my name's Riley Marcon. That's RileyMarcon. And the album is called The Truth Is an Act of Love. So yeah, if you want to check it out, that's the information.
2: Go grab a CD.
1: Yeah, CDs. Yeah, if you message me and you want a CD, we can do a shady car park deal and I'll...
0: Oh, they're the best ones.
1: Yeah.
0: That's where all the best things happen. No, man, it flows both ways. Thank you so much for bringing your music into the studio and releasing this album. It's given us some great music to play and great to hang out.
1: Yep, awesome. Thanks for having me. Great chat and always a pleasure.
0: All right, well, thank you, Bay FM listeners. Thank you, Yazzie, once again. It's always a pleasure.
2: Thank you.
0: Broadcasting with you, and thank you guys for listening. You've got Jeff, DJ Lovelicious, and the Rockalicious.
2: Rockalicious.
0: And
2: I do like that though.
0: Lovelicious. He's a very loving guy, but he's rocking too. With the Instrumental Health Show up next, so you're in safe hands for the rest of your afternoon. You're always in safe hands with Bay FM 99.9. This is Harvest Moon by Neil Young, a beautiful song to take us out of here. See you guys next week. Have a great weekend. Let's go.

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32: 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Big thanks to Max and Yaz for another edition of Off the Charts. I believe Max referred to my DJ name as Lovelicious instead of Rocklicious, and now I'm questioning my identity and considering changing my name because that sounds pretty cool. I can never be too much love in the world. Hey, gonna kick things off. We got a mixed bag as per usual on the Instrumental Health Show. A bunch of different instrumentals, gonna jump around genres, decades, maybe some old stuff, new stuff, everything in between. But going to start things off a bit slow with a bit of Martin Denny and the Enchanted Sea. 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
2: Jingiwala, my name's Delta Kay, and on behalf of my people, the Arakal people of the Byron Shire, happy birthday, Bay FM. You are 35 years old. 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

Alrighty, you're listening to the Instrumental Health Show on Bay FM 99.9. My name is Jeff, and we're about halfway through the show. It's looking like it's about half past the hour, and yeah, another 30 minutes to go before Ange will be taking over with the Northern Rivers Music Box. 2 hours of local music, interviews, all dedicated to the local music scene. So yeah, hope you're having a beautiful day out there, soaking up the sunshine, staying out of the breeze, that chilly breeze that seems to be blowing around, but just soaking up all those good flavors that come with this time of year. Such a good time. Might just run through some tracks. That last track was by Sven Wonder called Lotus. Before that, we had Soul Supreme with Jay Mumford, who's just such a sick session drummer out of New York. And before that, we had Magdi Al-Hussein with a song called Music to Carnival off of Habibi Funk, a record label out of Germany, out of Berlin. And before that, we had some local Exotica Heat, a couple members from Hiatus Coyote and featuring Lanius as well. The Swedenuffs with a song called Mysterious River Snake. And local heat as in, you know, from this great southern land we now call Australia. And before that, we had some River Snake. And local heat as in, you know, from this great southern land we now call Australia. And before that, we

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0: Yes, we're back. You're listening to BFM 99.9. This is the Instrumental Health Show. And it's about 10 minutes to 4 o'clock, which means we're about to make way and make room for Ange to take over the airwaves, to drop on in. Ange, how are you going?
1: Oh, hello, Rockalicious.
0: I just need to push a button so I can hear what you're saying.
1: Can you hear me?
0: I can hear you now.
1: You're coming live.
0: You're coming in.
1: I'm getting pretty psyched for the long weekend.
0: Oh, yes.
1: Yeah. We got 3 days off. Hopefully, we're going to have a bit of sunshine continuing through. It's a good vibe out there driving in. There's a bit of traffic. There's people in the area.
0: It's hustle and bustle. Yeah.
1: Old and Gold tomorrow in Brunswick Heads.
0: Oh, that's a big weekend.
1: It's big.
0: Yeah.
1: And if you're looking for some bargains.
0: Yeah.
1: So lots of fun. Yeah, looking forward to this weekend. Lots of good music as well playing in the area.
0: Awesome. And there's a lot of action happening this month, including something exciting that we're going to be a part of. We were having a chat about that a little bit early, weren't we, Ange?
1: It is, again, the Festival of the Stone at Stone and Wood Brewery, Saturday 20th of June. 2 weeks.
0: 2 weeks. That's going to come quick. Tickets, they're on sale from Festival of the Stone, from Stone and Wood website, I imagine.
1: But if you're not really up for coming in to Byron, or you can't get there, you can't afford it, or there's many reasons, guess what? BFM is live broadcasting 2 hours at the festival from 4 to 6 on the Saturday. We're going to be there in the thick of it. We'll bring it to you so you can just sit on the couch or in your car or wherever you are.
0: Yeah.
1: Doing, you know, whatever you're doing on a Saturday afternoon. We've got some great interviews lined up with the bands and Fletcher Street Cottage, because it is a fundraiser.
0: Yeah, excellent.
1: For the cottage here, all the good work.
0: A good cause, indeed.
1: And Stone and Wood. Of course, we're going to be speaking to the head brewer. They're launching a beer as they do at the Festival of the Stone.
0: Yeah, nice. Exciting times ahead. So that's in 2 weeks. Speaking of exciting times, what have you got going on your show today? Anything cooking up?
1: I'm a bit free flow and local today.
0: Yeah.
1: Which I'm really excited because I've got so many new tracks.
0: Yeah.
1: I get so many bands in the area sending me their music. Thank you so much. We really appreciate you making the effort, because then you get to hear your song. So I've got about 5 or 6 brand fresh tracks. 2 of them are released today. Nice. Of local projects. I'm also going to be playing the winner of Bay Sounds, the youth category last year, Seraph Hrubos, 15 years of age.
0: I remember Seraph.
1: He went into the recording studio as part of his prize for Bay Sounds with SAE last year. Well, it's actually the beginning of the year. I've got his song that he recorded, so I'll play that as well. So this is the sort of level, if you really want to take your music to another level, you get some exposure, you get played on BFM. There is so much opportunity, live performances, but the winner of adult and youth category do get to record a song of their choice, which is pretty cool.
0: That's great. And so is it the song that he won with last year?
1: No.
0: It's
1: what he recorded professionally.
0: Oh, okay, cool. So
1: at
0: something, SAE. Something fresh.
1: Yeah, so it's what's come out the other end. I'm also going to play, I've had a couple of submissions which I think are worthy to play on air. Look, if you just, you don't have to have a full mastered piece to send in your demo on your mobile. We're looking at structure, song structure, but a couple of people have really, they've pulled in some of their songs. They're really keen. They're mid-career. They want us to showcase what they've got. So I'm going to play a couple of tracks too of some artists who've submitted this year into Bay Sounds 2026. 12 July is your deadline.
0: All right. So we're about, 5 weeks off?
1: Yeah, get
0: All
1: in
0: right.
1: now. Don't
0: get it in.
1: Slay it. Just do it.
0: Yeah.
1: Don't even overthink it. What are you gonna lose? What have you got to lose?
0: Absolutely nothing.
1: I know.
0: Yeah.
1: It's a really good process too. Sort of learning how to apply, send in your bio, send in your some photos. It
0: might,
1: just teaches
0: might motivate
1: you how.
0: People to just finish something.
1: Exactly.
0: You know what I mean? Like, yeah, all right. Yeah, just you kind of need a deadline
1: and
0: sometimes, hey.
1: Get your best song in.
0: Yeah.
1: It is a competition. I know competition and music is a bit of an oxymoron, but sometimes you just need this just to take. It's what when you apply for festivals, this is the same process you would do.
0: True.
1: So it's just sort of getting you into the gig, into the swing.
0: Yeah. Awesome, Ange. Well, looking forward to it, as always. Thanks for all your hard work putting together a 2-hour local music show every week. It's a big job.
1: That's fun.
0: And we're grateful. All right, I'm going to step on out of here. Thanks, Ange. Ange is going to take over after the news at 4 o'clock, so I've got about 5 minutes left. Why not a little bit of instrumental James Brown? And if I can squeeze something else in, I will. Who knows what it'll be? But stay tuned to find out.

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1: Karen Crick with Northern Rivers News for Friday the 5th of June. The New South Wales government will introduce laws to allow some drivers using prescribed medical cannabis to avoid automatic penalties for THC detection while keeping road safety safeguards in place. Eligible drivers must hold an unrestricted New South Wales licence, register with Transport for New South Wales, provide a valid prescription and complete an online safety course. Learner, provisional and commercial drivers are excluded. Registered users will still face roadside testing and a 24-hour driving ban after a positive result while samples are lab tested. Drivers under the THC threshold will not be charged. Under a three-strike system, first and second detections above the threshold within 2 years would trigger warning letters. A third would bring a $704 fine and at least a three-month license suspension. Anyone found impaired over the alcohol limit or with multiple illicit drugs in their system would still face standard drug driving offences, and serious crashes would still trigger post-crash testing. The government says the changes respond to growing medical cannabis use in New South Wales and will be reviewed after 12 months. The number of people sleeping rough in Byron Shire has fallen, but the region still has the second highest number of rough sleepers in New South Wales. The 2026 street count recorded 245 people sleeping rough in Byron, down from 291 last year. Only the City of Sydney recorded more, with 296. Mayor Sarah Njai says the drop is encouraging and credits outreach services and cooperation between agencies, but warns there's still a long way to go. She says housing remains the biggest barrier, with social housing making up just 1.8% of the Shire's housing stock and no public housing in Byron. Across New South Wales, rough sleeping rose 5% to 2,308 people. Mayor Sarah Njai says long-term housing solutions are essential if Byron is to keep reducing homelessness. Flood-affected homeowners in the Northern Rivers and Central West will get more time under the New South Wales Government's Resilient Homes Program. Buyback settlements will now continue through late 2026, and raising or retrofitting works can be completed until December 2028. The extension is aimed at giving residents more time to get advice, secure builders and finalise plans amid ongoing building shortages. It also gives homeowners more time to relocate, with new land releases planned in Lismore at Mount Pleasant Estate, North Lismore and East Lismore. The New South Wales Reconstruction Authority says affected homeowners will receive direct updates, information sessions and concierge support. Minister for Recovery Janelle Saffin says extending timeframes ensures government support can keep pace with what is happening on the ground. Lismore City Council says it will continue talks with the Blakebrook Community Action Group and the wider community over its long-term waste planning following a meeting this week with the community, Mayor Steve Krieg and General Manager Ebba Buttrin. Mayor Steve Krieg says residents want better communication, more information and confidence that all waste options are being properly considered before any decisions are made. The council says no decision has been made on a landfill at Blakebrook Quarry, but investigations are continuing because the current landfill is expected to reach capacity within 7 to 10 years. The council says any future proposal would need detailed environmental and planning assessments. More information and listening sessions are planned at Lismore Library from the 23rd to the 25th of July. New South Wales Police will launch a statewide traffic operation for the King's Birthday long weekend, targeting speeding and dangerous driving. Operation King's Birthday 2026 will run from 12:01 a.m. Friday the 5th of June until 11:59 p.m. Monday the 8th, with officers targeting speed, drink and drug driving, mobile phone use, fatigue, seatbelt and helmet offences. Double demerits will apply for speeding, illegal mobile phone use, seatbelt and helmet offences. Police say 156 people have died on New South Wales roads so far this year, 11 more than the same time last year. In overseas news, the United States plans to impose a 12.5% tariff on Australian goods, claiming Australia has not done enough to prevent products made with forced labour. Prime Minister Anthony Albanese says the move is unjustified and inconsistent with the free trade agreement between the two countries and argues tariffs push up costs for consumers. The proposed tariff is part of a broader US move affecting more than 50 countries and would replace the current 10% temporary import surcharge when it expires in July. Mr. Albanese says Australia has world-leading legislation addressing forced labour and modern slavery. And finally, Australia's top radio and podcast talent were crowned at the inaugural Australian Audio Awards last Thursday night at Carriageworks in Sydney. Entries were judged on their technical expertise, audio quality, content and impact. 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

Friday afternoon as we are riding into and sliding into the long weekend here in the Byron Shire. Thank you to the Northern Rivers News team, to Karen Creek for delivering the last piece of news for the week. And I also want to do a special mention to Mia Armitage, who has been the executive producer of the Community Newsroom. She did her last show today, temporarily, we hope, but she is heading off to Bonn in Germany to upskill her journalistic skills. It's a pretty exciting program that she has got in. It's part of the Community Broadcasting Association that really has got her on board. So I wish you all the best, Mia, and come back learning. You will have learnt so much about the media landscape, particularly being in Europe at this time as well. Also, big thank you, DJ Rockalicious, Jeff, for the Instrumental Health Show. You got a text, Jeff. Thanks, Bert, for sending in that text. He really liked what? I'm just going to have a bit. Yeah, Dave Pike Mutha. You really enjoyed that classic. I did, Kurt, pass that on to Jeff as he was walking out the door. We always love getting your texts. It's such a good feeling. And also, too, it's a way that we can communicate with each other because it's pretty one way in radio when you're sitting in a room on your own. And the text line is 0437 34 119. My name is Ange Kent. Better say g'day. Who am I? I am here with you for the next 2 hours. And this show is called the Northern Rivers Music Box, if you haven't tuned in before. It's a local music show that I transmit. We transmit across the Bundjalung Nation and beyond. And it's your opportunity to check out what is happening in our local music scene. Just like the first track was from a 15-year-old singer-songwriter, Seraph Hrubos, and that was his track Front Porch, which he was actually the winner of the Bay Sounds 2025 Youth Category competition last year. It's a songwriting comp hosted by Bay FM here, as well as SAE Sound and Audio Engineering, Byron Bay University College. And part of the prize that Seraph won was to record that song, a song of his choice. It was Front Porch, this year at the State of the Art Recording Studios at SAE. Get your song in if you're a budding songwriter. I'll talk a little bit more about it throughout the show, but you do have a deadline of 12 July, only about 5 weeks to go, and it's adult and youth category, but more into it. I'm going to now play a song, though, for you from an entry that we received last week into the adult category. It's MJ Young. He's from Suffolk Park, and this is his track, City Lights.

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very smooth groove of Tweedhead singer-songwriter Angel White with Would You? Question mark. Then we also, we switched it up. You heard Ballina band Pep, P-E-P is the Pep. That's their brand new track, Drive. Both new songs, very different. Ah, the local music scene is very healthy in the Northern Rivers. And speaking of Bay Sounds, I'm going to be just telling you a little bit more about this song comp throughout the show, just giving you a little bit of a nudge to, if you're a singer-songwriter, original, unsigned, starting out in your career or mid-level, it's all about your song or just getting heard and getting your song out there. We have some incredible local judges who are special, our special guests, judging the competition. It is Emily Lubitz, whose album Two Black Horses is up for an Australian Independent Radio Award. Lismore, rapper, writer, producer, Mr. Rhodes, who just played Vivid Sydney, and they also played Groove in the Moo, and blues artist and ARIA-nominated Ash Grunwald. Get your song in before 12 July. Just Google Bay Sounds, Bay FM, SAE. All the deets are there. And let's go to Ash Grunwald. This is a track, Hammer. It's a bit of an old one. All local music, 99.9, Bay FM.

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Groove into the sounds of local vibes.

yawning as an autopsy out east just to get the job done. They're kicking up dust, they're carving the land, they're prying her open, bruised dark red sand. They scrape off the rust, peel back the skin, carve out the earth to a dirt skeleton.

Loose Content is the name of that band. That's the song Hills Hoist off their latest album, EP, Fourth and Back, which was produced by Dan Luscombe, guitarist for The Drones. He also does production. And I heard rumour, I think I saw in my feed, The Drones are getting back together, maybe doing some touring. The Drones is the Tropical Fuckstorm partnership as well. It's Gareth Lydiard and with his partner Fiona. And they're an incredible band live if you get an opportunity. But Loose Content, back to them, started here at Byron Steiner. They entered a lot of band comps. That's where they started when they were 14, 15. And now they're based down in Melbourne and just did a quick trip over to Europe or UK. So playing a festival. So, yeah, they're really one to watch. And then we kicked it off with BMS Rockers with their debut single, BMS Rockers. That is Juan Till from

The Stoned Waves, his project with his friend Alan David Jacobitti. Looking forward to more grooves. That was really having a pump. We're going to go into a brand new song. It just landed in my inbox this week, I believe. They're called Friends of the Owl. They're down in the southern end of the Northern Rivers, down in the Clarence Valley. It is normally Joe Terra has a solo project. His artist name is Joe Terra, and he's teed up with Colby Day. They've formed Friends of the Owl. This is their debut single. It's called Give It Some. First time, radio airplay, 99.9. Maybe you're streaming at bayfm.org. It's local. It's Friday. It's having fun.

0: time for the community service announcements. And in the background, the music that your ears are hearing is from Lydian Dunbar, Beach Shelter. Some very atmospheric sounds. If you're looking for something to do on Sunday of this long weekend that has a bit of activism and an environmental cause, head to the Brunswick Picture House on Sunday, January the 7th at 4 p.m. because the Byron Environment Centre is screening Earth's Greatest Enemy. It's a feature-length documentary about the devastating environmental impact of the US military, which is the world's largest institutional consumer of fossil fuels. It's a powerful expose by acclaimed journalist and activist Abby Martin, and funds raised will go towards reopening the beautiful Cumbibbin wetlands and boardwalk. So get your tickets in advance through the Brunswick Picture House Wednesday, and it's on Sunday, 7th of June at 4 p.m. There is a great fundraiser for Liberation Larder, who do so much good work in our area. It's the George Greenough Experience Show. It's at the Byron Theatre on Friday the 19th of June. The film screening starts at 7:30, but the bar is open at 6:30. It's a fundraiser, as I mentioned, for Liberation Larder, which is below us here at Bay FM in the community centre. This is an exclusive 8-pack of short films that have been brought together by their creator. So sit back, relax, and take a step back in time as you experience pioneering early point of view footage of riding waves, surfing deep within the tube and heading below the surface with the dolphins, along with the dreamy coastlines of California and New South Wales. Much of the footage was filmed more than 50 years ago, but is absolutely timeless and more relevant than ever. You probably see a lot more coastline 50 years ago. Interesting. Tickets are available through the Byron Community Centre website at www.byroncentre.com.au. 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
0: You're tuned to the Northern Rivers Music Box. This is your weekly dose of local music on a Friday afternoon. I'm with you. My name is Ange, and I'm with you till 6 o'clock tonight. Going to go to a couple of tracks. I'm going to go to Off Duty, Great Byron Bay Band, Good as Gold, and then the latest track from Lismore psych group Liminal, and their track is The Crop. It's a banger. Thanks for tuning in.
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Beautiful song there. It's Tuesday as well. You know, it's a Friday today, but we can remind us all there is a Tuesday, and that's the latest single from Donny Shades. And you also heard Liminal, straight out of Lismore, their brand new track, The Crop. It's just gone 5 o'clock on your Friday evening. It's getting a bit dark out there, everyone, I'm sure. Are you getting ready for your long weekend? Have you got plans? You're just chilling? Or full on activities. Maybe you're in your car heading off somewhere, but have a great time. Love 3 days off. It always has a bit of fun, a bit of excitement. I'm just going to take you into the long weekend with the next hour of more local music. We're going to hear a brand new track from Smokey Cake. That is Ham Blackett from Droplegs teed up with his wife, Katta, his partner. Like that husband and wife team. This is another new track that they've just dropped. It's called Life's Like Fishing. It's a bit like, you know, how you're juggling the kids, life, work, music. It's a pretty cool song. And then I'm going to take you back to an old song. I don't ever play old songs on this show. I'm going to take you back to 2017 to Amel and the Sniffers when they were living in a share house with the band. That's how they all formed in their share house in Melbourne. And they put out Big Attraction. Well, they put out Big Attraction Giddy Up. And this was one of the songs off that album. It's called Blowjobs. Gotta love it. Thank you, Amy. Amy Taylor. And you can actually hear it. Sit back and listen. You can see how much they've developed over the years and turned into this mega group, Amel and the Sniffers. And I actually have to turn the fader right up because the recording is so bad. But I love it. It's early stuff, and from little things, big things come. But let's kick it off first with Smokey Cake. You're hanging out with Ange. This is the Northern Rivers Music Box.

They're called 95 Reunion. And that track is Nice Touch off the Nice Touch EP. The next song you're going to hear is an entry into the Bay Sounds Youth category. They're 15 years old. They're from Byron High. They are Wild Rocket, and this is their track, Apricot. Good luck, Wild Rocket. And if you want to get into Bay Sounds Song Comp, head to sae.edu.au, Bay Sounds, and find out all the details. July 12th is the deadline to submit your original song because you're unsigned and an independent artist who lives in the Northern Rivers.

0: Brand new from singer-songwriter Tainui Richmond, Tower of the Holes. Going to go to some sponsorship announcements. It's just after 5:15 on our Friday evening. It's dark, it's getting into the winters, and you're going to hear a track from Sam Buckingham off her Quiet Revolution EP she dropped last year, which really did well on the Australian Independent Radio Charts and ARIA Charts. The Community Radio Charts. She's a powerhouse, this woman. But let's go to some announcements. You're hanging out with Ange on your Friday evening. 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

Hey team, this is Sunny Lou here. I'm a soul and you're listening to Bay FM with the wonderful Ange Kent on Northern Rivers Music Box. Peace out, friends. Music Box. Peace out, friends. I'm a soul and you're listening to Bay FM with the wonderful Ange Kent on Northern Rivers Music Box. Peace out, friends.

That came out in 2019. It is local band Tora with their track Morphine off Can't Buy the Mood Deluxe Edition. They're not together anymore, as far as I know, or having a hiatus. They're off doing their other projects, solo projects, but they're definitely one of my favourite exports from this area in the electronic sound. Just love them. And you also heard another band I love, Media Puzzle. Yep, started out in Lismore, now moved down to Melbourne only just a couple of months ago. They, off the back of their latest EP, New Racehorse, and that track was the track number one, Knowledge. It's a really good EP, and they've been touring with Regurgitator and doing lots of gigs in Sydney and Melbourne. Go, you guys. And Miniskirt, another band that is still here. They're here. They've just come back from a stint over in UK, Europe. Got some shows coming up soon. That's their track Stay Soft off their latest EP they released last year, All That We Know. Coming to the end of a local music session, 15 more minutes of vibes till I hand over to the Sisters of Spin to get you into your DJ mix groove for the weekend. But what have I got coming up for you after these sponsorship announcements? A brand new track from Thirst Trap. They've just released it today. They're a band up from Finglehead way. The brand new track is called Rush. And then I got a brand new track from an outfit. They're partners and they're called Motel.

0: Memphis, and they've just released their single debut called Sweet Lies. Lots of brand new music coming out across the airwaves today. Thanks for tuning in. My name is Ange. This is the Northern Rivers Music Box.
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That is a debut single from a new project called Motel Memphis. That great name. That is Sweet Lies. They're partners, male and female partners, and they've teed up together and put some music. Looking forward to hearing some more. And brand new from Thirst Trap with their track Rush. There's been lots of new songs. It's the middle of the year. A lot of creativity happening in the Northern Rivers. Thank you for all the bands and musicians that sent me their music. It's been such a joy to share it for the first time on radio with the listeners. Thank you, listeners, for tuning in. Thank you for the texts as well. Hello, MC. Thanks for being a regular listener. Really appreciate it. And I am going to be handing over very soon to DJ Spacey. She is setting up the desk, getting ready to get you into some grooves for your long weekend vibes. I'm going to be signing off now, as I do with my hardly strictly local. I've gone nostalgic. I was watching a series just recently, a movie, and this song was on the soundtrack, and I just thought, I've got to play it. It's so not me, but I so love this song and I so know the words, and I bet you some of you do too out there. So sing along, and I'm going to be catching you next week. This is Steely Dan, Do It Again off Can't Buy a Thrill. Came out 1972. This is Ange signing off.

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1: Good evening and welcome to Sisters of Spin. I'm the host this week, DJ Spacey, and I'm excited to get into some Afro House, Deep House, Minimal Tech, Techno, everything, really. Everything under the Techno umbrella. And cheers to Ange with Northern Rivers Music Box. Always an excellent show. We had a super swift, very, very clean changeover just there. Quite proud of us. I'm going to get straight into the tunes. This is I'm going to explain first. I got a new laptop recently, and so my old one completely broke down and I lost all my playlists. So I've been going back through music that I've DJed 12, 13 years ago and rediscovering it and making my new Sisters of Spin playlist with all these old tunes that I've loved in the past. And so I'm going to play them for you today. So this is Polyrhythmo 2 original mix, and it's by Bremer and Nordfold, and the album was Yano, and it is a deep house cut. 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

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I'm DJ Spacey, hosting you through till 8 p.m. It is 6:17 p.m. right now. And those tracks in that set were Polyrhythmo 2, original mix, Internal New York Rhythms, and then Yano, the Sam Goku remix. I'm going to keep playing some tunes. Before I do, let me know what you're up to for this lovely long weekend. You can text in, you can head to bayfm.org and hit the text button up top, or you can use your phone 0437 341 119. I'd love to hear from you. And this track is called For the Very First Time, and it is Dirty Two's Midas version. And I think I'm going to jump into the mix for a little while now. So if you might not hear me chatting, we're just going to get into the beats here on BFM.

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1: Good evening. This is DJ Spacey. I'm hosting Sisters of Spin this evening, and I've been playing a bunch of tunes, doing a little DJ mix. Too many to name, but if you want to know what tracks I was playing this evening, you can go to bayfm.org and click on the programs, go to Friday, scroll down to 6 to 8pm and you'll find Sisters of Spin, and you can go to our page there, and the playlist will be there, as well as the podcasts of the last couple of weeks of mixes. So Sisters of Spin is a collective of female DJs from around the Northern Rivers region, and we take it in turns to host Friday nights. So you can find some of my other sisters' mixes up there too, if you're interested. It is 6:59 p.m., so I thought I'd stop mixing for a second for a little chat. I'm going to keep playing some house and techno all the way till 8 p.m. We've got some Patrice Bormel, Third Son, James Blake remix. A lot of these I'm rediscovering after I had to get a new computer and saved all my music but lost all my playlists. So I'm just slowly going through all my music. And these tunes are a bunch of music that I played when I was DJing in Sydney about 8-9 years ago. I'm really enjoying re-listening and feeling nostalgic. It's a good time. Let's get back into the tunes, though. This is Sweet Berries, and it's the Fur Coat remix here on Bay FM 99.9.

day.

This is DJ Spacey. I'm hosting Sisters of Spin, but I'm signing off now. It's 7:53 p.m. Thanks for tuning in. I hope you have a great long weekend. If you're looking for any of the tunes that I played tonight, you can go to the programs page on bayfm.org and find Sisters of Spin under Friday, and all of the tunes will be listed there. I am going to leave you with a track that I produced, actually, which is pretty cool. This track is called Amphitrite, and I made it about in 2017, I think. Anyway, have a great weekend. I think Submerged is up next, so don't go anywhere. And I'll see you next time for Sisters of Spin on Bay FM 99.9. 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
1: Middle distance.
2: Goosebumps. 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
3: Word color. 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
1: Foley.
2: Plunge.

0: That's accurate.
1: Wait, do you want to tell us that story?
0: Yes, absolutely. I wouldn't mind telling you the story. I went to court today for a speeding ticket, and I told the judge, let me tell you something. And you listen good. I'm only going to say this one time and one time only. I don't repeat myself for nobody, I said. I says, I'm here to tell the judge, let me tell you something. And you listen good. I'm only going to say this one time and one time only. I don't repeat myself for nobody, I said. I says, I'm here to... and you listen good. I'm only going to say this one time and one time only. I don't repeat myself for nobody, I said. I says, I'm here to... That's accurate.
1: Wait, do you want to tell us that story?
0: Yes, absolutely. I wouldn't mind telling you the story. I went to court today for a speeding ticket, and I told the judge, let me tell you something. And you listen good. I'm only going to say this one time and one time only. I don't repeat myself for nobody, I said. I says, I'm here to tell you something. And you listen good. I'm only going to say this one time and one time only. I don't repeat myself for nobody, I said. I says, I'm here to...

0: own a assault rifle. I own a 12-gauge double-barrel shotgun. I own a regular shotgun. I own a regular hunting rifle. I own a 9mm, a 357, a 45 handgun, a 38 special. And I own an M16 fully automatic round assault rifle.
1: Yeah, she was going to leave that to a transfer.
2: I think things are going to get better before they get worse.
0: No way. Things are just going to get worse and keep on getting worse. Like I said, America's a third world country as it is, and we're just basically in a hopeless situation as it stands.
2: What do you think this country's going to look like in the year 2003?
0: You know, I'll tell you the truth, nothing against you guys, but I don't want to answer that question because I haven't even got a mind that inhumane.
2: You ready for what's coming?
0: Ready as I'll ever be.
2: Most people are.
0: It's a little saying. Dates back from generations. So, be prepared for anything at any time from anybody and don't take no shit over stand your ground. People want to come up to me and run their mouth. Guess what? I'll throw them through the fucking window. I won't think a thing of it. Oh.
2: Would you mind reciting your poem for us?
0: Not at all. I don't see why I couldn't. There's an evil virus that's threatening mankind. It's not a state of the art, it's a serious state of the mind. The bug is the backstabber's two-faced lead, a menace to society, a social disease. To brainwash the mind is a social disorder. The cynics, the apathy, went up in chip order. Watching beginnings of social decay, gloating and staring at life's disarray, eating away at your own self-esteem, pouncing on every word that you might be saying. To attack someone's mind is a social disorder. The Constitution, the government, martial law, or order. Superficially smiling and shaking.

axe, turn treason is planned. 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And every time you think you're safe, and when you go to turn away, you know they're sharpening all their knives. 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There are sickness that's in all of our minds. 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The rats in the cellar, you know who you are, or do you? Watching beginnings of social decay. Thank you.

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initials upon them clothes. 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
1: awa awa
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1: awa
0: oh that seems to win is

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0: Oh, no.
1: Why devil shaman have to speak out for me ghetto people, them? 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
1: Yeah.
0: Is it good enough for you? 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
1: Yeah.
0: You think it's bad?
1: Yeah.
0: Is it good enough for you? The best you ever had. It's the Big Beat.

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3: Hello, Doctor.
4: Hello, Mr. Wyden.
3: I'll just lie down.
4: All right.
3: I don't know. I don't have anything much on my mind today. I had the same dream again.
4: The tunnel dream?
3: No, the dream where I'm the television repairman. And
4: oh, yes. Mm-hmm.
3: Doctor, I wanted to mention that I won't be in on Friday because of Christmas Eve. I'll be spending it, you know, with my wife and kid, and I have to devote that day.
4: And you just miss your session?
3: Yeah, I'm afraid I'm going to have to on Friday.
4: I wish you'd have let me know sooner. I could have filled your hour.
3: I'm sorry.
4: This is rather close notice.
3: Well, it's Monday. I'm sorry. I didn't realize. I thought I would
4: Christmas
3: be able
4: to. Monday is rather close notice.
3: I am sorry, Doctor.
4: You think you can't take that 1 hour for your session? I think they're rather important, don't you?
3: Well, they are. They're very important to me. Heaven knows. I just...
4: Perhaps at least as important as your wife and children, seeing that these sessions, I think, have helped you a great deal in relating to them.
3: Well, yes, I wouldn't argue with
4: perhaps
3: that,
4: you
3: Doctor.
4: Don't feel that.
3: No, I do. No, look, please, don't take that attitude. I just...
4: I'm taking no attitude. I'd like to examine this reluctance of yours to come in on Friday.
3: It's not a question of reluctance.
4: Do you feel I'm taking the time from your
3: No, I
4: children?
3: Assure you, Doctor,
4: why?
3: Absolutely not. I just promised the kids.
4: I'd like to know why you can't take 1 hour and come in for your session.
3: Doctor, look, please, Doctor, will you believe
4: me? No, I'm just interested in why, when we had a session planned on Friday, that you cannot take the time to come in and keep your appointment.
3: Doctor, please don't be upset.
4: I'm not upset. I really am not upset. I'm curious.
3: If it means
4: for your
3: so
4: sake,
3: much to you, I will come
4: in. It means only that you are my patient that will facilitate a cure, but what it means to you is the thing that interests me.
3: Doctor, I just wanted to spend it with the kids. I promised the kids.
4: And you feel that an hour away from the kids for your analyst will be too much time?
3: I'll be back on Monday. You know that.
4: I'm sure that you will. I would like to discuss the Friday hour if we may. You care to try to associate to it?
3: Doctor, please, I feel terrible about this.
4: Why should you feel terrible? Please. Why should you feel terrible? You have made
3: a
4: decision. I would like to examine the decision. Certainly you should feel not feel terrible about a decision.
3: I feel I've hurt you.
4: You have not hurt me. I'm only interested in your motivation. I am not hurt because I am going to analyze it.
3: Well, it's very simple. I'd rather be with my wife and children than with you on Friday.
4: Oh. I see. Well, then, I guess there's not much more to say, is there? Do you want to finish telling me about the television repairman dream?
3: Why, I don't think we should go on today. I think you're too upset. Oh, doctor, please. Doctor, I didn't mean it that way. Doctor, listen to me. Doctor.
4: I knew it. I knew you wouldn't come in Friday.
3: Doctor, the hour is up.
4: I don't care.
3: Dr. Weiss, I have to go, but I...
4: Go! Then why don't you go? Just go! Don't keep telling me you're gonna go! Just go! Get out!
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0: Reich, whoever that is.
1: He's the Fourth Reich on the left.
0: Right, he's the Fourth.
2: In September 1970, it's an issue before last. It's an article...
1: Before last what? Before
2: the last war.
1: Yeah. Right.
2: Called...
3: Before last Halloween.
2: The Greening of America. It's all about the corporate state and the development of new consciousness. And it's such an overwhelming article. It's got so much
1: he says a good
2: clarity
1: thing.
2: In it.
1: Yeah. The thing he says about the fact that our society as a machine doesn't work anymore. In other words, if people still have a will for peace as a member of a political society, it doesn't work, indeed.
2: But his point is, you haven't read the whole article, and his point is that

0: And all those people who do not contribute their minds to the operation of the machine and are driven out of the machine by the operation of the machine because, for instance, the advertiser has to create disappointment, a feeling of, you know, if you don't have enough sex, if you don't have enough excitement in your life, buy a car, see, which then pollutes the atmosphere and furthermore does not give you the expected sex and excitement that you, well, I know, Peter, but
1: you've seen my car, though.
0: Yes,
1: right?
0: lined with fur.
1: I worked years on it.
0: I know, and it's got a great pair of bumpers.
1: Yeah, baby, you got a cigarette? Why don't you just press the cigarette?
0: Oh, it's wonderful, but you built it yourself, and there's the difference. That you see, it wasn't manufactured for you.
2: I'd also like to acknowledge Lonnie, my new friend, Rainbow, and all the rest of you. And, of course, Daniel T. Peckinpah, Rexworth, James Robertson, the 19th. I heard what you said about Suicide Man that night. It's not true. He's not a sellout. He's just successful.

0: Okay. Now, as I speak, I go testing 1, 2, 3. That should be a brief enough sample to tell the tale. Actually, in a few seconds, I should be able to play it back.
1: What are you recording?
0: I recorded, hopefully, the feedback of the audio that I am hearing when I speak to you on the phone.
1: How are you doing that?
0: By taking the iPhone and doing a voice memo, putting it right up to the earpiece of the phone. So I'm going to play this back and put it next to the mouthpiece and see if you can hear what I'm hearing. That heat is something that...
2: Let's see. It'll take about 4 days by train. And then when the train got into Union Station at L.A., I'd grab a cab to the airport and get on the plane.
3: It'll take about 4.5 days round trip, I think.
2: Hey, that's fine with me, Chester. Now, will you send the tickets right out to me? I'd like to get started on this trip so I can get back to New York City as quickly as I can.
3: Ticket will be in the mail tonight, Mr. Bagley. Have a good trip and goodbye, sir.
2: Thank you.
3: And
4: another happy Bob and Ray listener.
3: Come
4: in here. Our traveling science correspondent, the good Spencer Markle, has some news for us from the Civilian Space Agency Space House, located in Leesville, Virginia. Come in here, please. Spencer Markle.
5: Alongside me is Grover Galt, director of the Civilian Agency Space House, and the noises you hear in the background are the sounds of the future. Right, Mr. Galt?
4: Well, not exactly, Mr. Markle.
5: Well, you told me before we went on the air that...
4: Well, I frequently change my mind after a failure or two around here.
5: At any rate, sir, the project that's being worked on now is called Operation Split Trip. That's at least correct.
4: That is right. Now, we're busy assembling a space platform here in the space house.
5: Is that the platform over there, Mr. Galt?
4: No, that's the floor of the space house.
5: I see. Now, what's the idea behind Operation Spilt Milk, Mr. Galt?
4: Well, we started Operation Split Trip several weeks ago when the telescope boys discovered that there might be an atmosphere on the planet Venus after all.
5: Yes, I read about it.
4: Well, after a lot of checking around, we also, telescope boys, discovered that there might be an atmosphere on the planet Venus after all.
5: Yes, I read.

0: about it.
1: Well, after a lot of checking around, we also...
0: Said about it.
1: Well, after a lot of checking around, we also place platform here in the space house.
0: Is that the platform over there, Mr. Galt?
1: No, that's the floor of the space house.
0: I see. Now, what's the idea behind Operation Spilt Milk, Mr. Galt?
1: Well, we started Operation Split Trip several weeks ago when the telescope boys discovered that there might be an atmosphere on the planet Venus after all.
0: Yes, I read about it.
1: Well, after a lot of checking around, boys discovered that there might be an atmosphere on the planet Venus after all.
0: Yes, I read about it.
1: Well, after a lot of checking around, we also place platform here in the space house.
0: Is that the platform over there, Mr. Galt?
1: No, that's the floor of the space house.
0: I see. Now, what's the idea behind Operation Spilt Milk, Mr. Galt?
1: Well, we started Operation Split Trip several weeks ago when the telescope boys discovered that there might be an atmosphere on the planet Venus after all.
0: Yes, I read about it.
1: Well, after a lot of checking around, we also go. When the telescope boys discovered that there might be an atmosphere on the planet Venus after all.
0: Yes, I read about it.
1: Well, after a lot of checking around, we also place platform here in the space house.
0: Is that the platform over there, Mr. Galt?
1: No, that's the floor of the space house.
0: I see. Now, what's the idea behind Operation Spilt Milk, Mr. Galt?
1: Well, we started Operation Split Trip several weeks ago when the telescope boys discovered that there might be an atmosphere on the planet Venus after all.
0: Yes, I read about it.
1: Well, after a lot of checking around, we also boys discovered that there might be an atmosphere on the planet Venus after all.
0: Yes, I read about it.
1: Well, after a lot of checking around, we also...
2: In this solar system anyway, nothing but space turkeys. Get the phasers on that bird.
3: Captain, Captain, all the stars have gone out!
2: No, you fool, you've leaned on the button. Turn the viewer back on. Now, get the phasers on that bird.
4: I am an angel of the Lord.
2: Yeah! Ah, that baked him good.
3: Oh, wow, it looks just like Thanksgiving out there.
2: Don't think about it, Lieutenant Hunky.
3: I can't help thinking about it. Last Thanksgiving was rotten. Just that food. It looks just like Thanksgiving out there.
2: Don't think about it, Lieutenant Hunky.
3: I can't help thinking about it. Last Thanksgiving was rotten. Just that food.
2: That bird.
3: Captain, Captain, all the stars have gone out!
2: No, you fool, you've leaned on the button. Turn the viewer back on. Now, get the phasers on that bird.
4: I am an angel of the Lord.
2: Yeah! Ah, that baked him good.
3: Oh, wow, it looks just like Thanksgiving out there.
2: Don't think about it, Lieutenant Hunky.
3: I can't help thinking about it. Last Thanksgiving was rotten. Just that food. Oh, wow, it looks just like Thanksgiving out there.
2: Don't think about it, Lieutenant Hunky.
3: I can't help thinking about it. Last Thanksgiving was rotten. Just that food.
2: That bird.
3: Captain, Captain, all the stars have gone out!
2: No, you fool, you've leaned on the button. Turn the viewer back on. Now, get the phasers on that bird.
4: I am an angel of the Lord.
2: Yeah! Ah, that baked him good.
3: Oh, wow, it looks just like Thanksgiving out there.
2: Don't think about it, Lieutenant Hunky.
3: I can't help thinking about it. Last Thanksgiving was rotten. Just that food.
5: We're on the way to Chiron. Captain, this ship is now under my direction. For 50,000 terrestrial years, I have been pursuing Lokai through the galaxy. I have not traveled this far, this long, to give him up now. This ship goes where my will drives it.
6: Captain, the ship is now at warp 10, and the speed is increasing.
7: Captain, the course is now clearly straight for Chiron, despite all efforts to direct it to Arrianus.
6: I will not return to Chiron. Captain, you guaranteed me sanctuary.
5: You're lost. Guy, you're on your way to judgment and final punishment.
6: Stop him.
5: Not this time. Not this time, you evil man.
6: My cause is just. You must help me. You all must help me.
5: Oh, the old cry, pity me, pity me. Everywhere he's gone, he's been helped to escape. On every planet, he's found fools to bleed for him, shed tears for the oppressed one. But there is no escape from this ship. You are on your final whatever it is.
7: This is your last sanctuary.
5: Oh.
7: Okay.
3: Box, Captain.
2: Oh, pardon me, Lieutenant Eubangi.
5: Nuts.
7: Oh, that's good. We're on the way.
5: Oh, but very let's good. Do it. Now we're okay.
7: Yeah, we're ready to
2: now. Hey. Me to apologize profusely.
3: Just take your hands off my box.
8: 50. Take 3.
7: Action.

0: We are on the way to Sharon. Captain, this ship is now under my direction. For 50 years. Oh.
1: Cut. Once again.
2: Yes, Mark.
3: May I remind you that since we are traveling at a rate of Whopp Factor 3, that our collision with that turkey 38 seconds ago has put us 15 billion miles off course.
2: Well, good heavens, Mark, why wasn't I told of this earlier? This is the captain speaking. Connect me with engineering.
4: 50,000.
5: Save it, please. 50, take 5.
1: Action.
0: We're on the way to Sharon. Captain, this ship is now under my direction. For 50,000 of your terrestrial years, I have been pursuing loci through the galaxy. I have not traveled this far, this long, only to give him up now. This ship goes where my will drives it.
6: Captain, we are now at Warp 10, and the speed is increasing.
7: Captain, the course is now clearly straight for Sharon, despite all efforts to direct it to Arianus.
6: I will not return to Sharon. Captain, you can guarantee me sanctuary.
0: You're lost. You're on your way to judgment and final punishment. Not this time. Not this time, you evil mound of filth.
6: My cause is just. You must help me. All of you must help me.
0: Don't cry. Pity me. Pity me. Everywhere he's gone, he's been helped to escape. On every planet, he's found fools to bleed for him who shed tears for the oppressed one. But there's no escape from this ship. This is your final.
6: Kill him. Kill him! You're two of a kind.
0: And we're both going back to Sharon. You can no longer change the course of this ship. You cannot change the course of this ship as... You cannot change the course of this ship any more than you can change me. I'm sorry, I...
1: Friend of Jesus, that's exciting.
8: I'm sorry, but that line is busy.
2: This is the captain. Give me engineering.
8: I'm sorry, sir, but that line is busy.
2: But I have a direct line. I'm the captain. Operator. Operator.
0: Jesus, it's not, though.
1: Beautiful. Oh, yeah. Marvelous. Good.
5: 55 Franklin, 2.
9: Oh, not until now. I don't think you'll ever work again.
1: Action.
0: This ship goes where I want it to go.
1: Security, take these men. Give it to me again.
2: Operator!
0: This ship goes where I want it to go.
1: Security, take them.
7: Got it? Take them both to the bridge.
9: Okay, thank you.
2: Hear that, Smock? Are my people putting me on?
5: Save it, please.
3: I don't know, sir.
1: Here we go. Red light. It's the little ones again.
3: As you know, I am a Vulgarian, and jokes are beyond me.
5: 55. Five, Franklin, 5. Five.
9: We're working too long to get a clown.
2: First time I've ever heard him laugh.
1: Action.
0: This ship goes where I want it to go.
1: Security, take them both to the brig.
10: Freeze.
2: Hey! Cut. We must contact engineering. My God, 15 billion miles off course.
3: 23 billion miles off course now, sir, if my calculations are correct.
2: Huh?
3: And they always are.
1: That was good. We can use that.
2: This is the captain speaking.
5: Save it, please. 55 Franklin, 6.
9: Sounds good.
1: Okay, and action.
9: What about the last few times? Oh, wait a minute. I'm sorry.
2: Me, engineering.
11: Here, try some of this.
12: Let's try some of that.
13: Let's just blow up my balloon. Fresh.
2: This is the captain speaking. It's the captain. We're 23 billion miles off course.
3: 29 billion.
2: 29 billion. Operator? Operator!
8: I'm sorry, sir, but that line is boozy.
2: Smock, they don't realize what a mess we're in. 29 billion miles off course.
14: Captain, this is engineering. Lieutenant Limey speaking. Do you realize we're 34 billion miles off course?
2: Limey, I just called you. What's going on down there?
3: Captain, according to my calculations, we're 38 billion miles off course.
2: Thank you, Smock.
3: Why are you pinching your eyes together, Captain? It doesn't help the situation, nor does it have any physiological effect. Highly illogical behavior. You Earth people.
14: Captain, where did you go? We're 45 billion miles off course.
2: I'm still here, Limey. Lieutenant Ubangi, have the computer compute course correction coordinates. Engineering, curse creation, engineering, standby.
14: It's about time, Captain. By now we must be 52 billion miles off course. We're traveling faster than light, you know.
2: Lieutenant Ubangi, where are the course readings? Huh? Where? Lieutenant Ubangi, where the hell did she go?
8: She went to church, sir.
2: Church? She can't be. It's Tuesday afternoon.
8: It's her sect, you know.
2: I am aware of her sex, Lieutenant.
8: No, no, her sect. Her sect. She's a Mungwele Pulele. You know, Kimiwaki Tu La.
2: When will it ever end?
5: 55 apples, too.
0: Action. You are helpless, Captain.
6: What a fool I am. Expecting help from such as you.
0: We're going. God!
8: Captain, Captain, and all the stars have gone out!
0: Shit!
2: Lieutenant Hunky, if you lean on that button once more, I will have you ejected into hyperspace through the garbage chute!
5: Save it. 55 Baker 1.
0: Action! Kill him! You're two of a kind.
10: We are both going back.
0: Got it. You don't like a little spit?
5: Save it. Production 60043-71.
12: And what about the 60s? Yes,

0: Ladies and gentlemen, America's first lunar landing is about to take place. Captain Zapp and fellow astronaut Flash Flush are on their way to the moon. I believe he's trying to make contact with us.
1: Mission Control, this is Flash Flush. Captain Zapp requests to return to Earth.
2: Roger. Did I hear right, Captain? What seems to be the trouble?
3: Getting kinda hungry, but you forgot to bring something to eat.
0: Captain Zapp, some more questions. I hope you don't mind.
4: Let me see, why don't you pay?
0: It's possible you'll find life on the moon. What would you say to the moon people? And if they're hostile?
5: Come on,
0: Suppose you're captured. What will you offer in exchange for freedom?
4: Bye.

0: I think one of the hubcaps came off. Captain Zapp, it's a miracle we're still alive, but the ship is destroyed. How will we get back to Earth?
1: This is Space Control. You are instructed to return to Earth at once.
0: But Captain, what will we do for a spaceship? But all our navigation equipment was destroyed in the crash. How will we find our way?
1: Ladies and gentlemen, history has just been made. America has put the first man on the moon.
0: Oh, boy! But what is the Russian reaction to our victory?
1: Here is the formal statement made by the Russian leaders.

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1: Okay, this next question probably falls in the same category. I'll read it in case you have anything to say about it, and that is to describe the regolith, the general nature, fragment distribution, fragment shape, variations in texture, color, surface patterns, and firmness.
2: Okay, we can give a quick one on that. I think we've already done most of it. The regolith is mostly a mouse brown or sometimes looking gray, powdery material, almost like a chalk ground up. It's that thin, and that's a fine grain. There are a few a rock scattered around the population, less than 1%, ranging in size from 5 to 6, well, I guess 2 or 3 centimeters, but the ones that are obvious that aren't buried are 5 or 6 centimeters. Up to the largest ones that I've seen are the ones that I showed you in the pan, which are 3 or 4 or 5 feet across.
3: The control, Smuck. I'll find Lieutenant Ubangi myself.
4: Aye, aye, sir.
3: Now, let's see. Where did she go now?
4: She's in the ship's apse.
3: The ship's what?
4: The chapel. The meditation area, although I personally find religion highly illogical.
3: Well, I'll have to take the elevator down. Oh, these problems. Let's see, I'm never on this level. Maybe it's in here. Huh? You can't do that in there. This is a broom closet.
5: We're engaged.
3: Well, disengage and report back to your station.
6: 99, take one.
7: Okay, ready and action.
6: Save it, please.
7: Turn the pickup.
3: Oh, it must be down the corridor to the left.
6: 99, take two.
7: Ready and action.
8: Madison's ready, Scotty. Now we gotta get it
9: Mr.
8: down.
9: Mr. Scott, there's been an explosion on Alba 2.
10: 0.95.
8: Must have wiped out everything.
10: Immediate probe. Is the force field in place, Mr. Sulu?
9: Yes, sir, solidly.
11: Life continues to exist on the planet.
8: We've got to break through it somehow.
10: But, Doctor, I told you we couldn't do it without killing everybody in the asylum dome.
8: I know it, Scotty.
10: There is maybe one last thing we could do. Perhaps the ship's phasers can cut through a section of the force field at its weakest point. Mr. Sulu, where did you say that was located?
12: Pure genius with the Fire Sign Theater and the Congress of Wonders. Is it almost time for the Stone Ranger?
3: Oh, I've got to stop talking to myself. But where's Lieutenant Ubangi? Chaplain? Yeah! Oh, that mask, you scared me. I thought this was the chapel.
10: Break synchronous orbit. Set course 14, marked 6-8.
13: Course 14, marked 6-8.
10: Ship's phasers on narrow beam.
13: Synchronous orbit is reestablished, sir.
8: All right. You guys are all screwed up.
7: Cut it. All right, turn the
6: finger. Save it, please.
14: I'm sorry. I didn't mean to startle you.
10: Let's punch a hole in it. Full of power. Oh, shit.
7: Cut it.
14: Since there's only one chapel on the Starship Intercourse,
3: huh?
14: I've become very adept at a number of different religious services.
3: Oh,
14: I'm afraid I get quite immersed in my role. Oops, there, I've spattered blood all over your tights. Don't worry, it's only pig blood. It comes off with a little lemon and salt.
7: Okay.
6: Sorry,
10: Ship's phasers to narrow beam.
13: Ship's phasers ready, sir.
10: Let's punch a hole in at full power. Another blast, full power.
13: I'm up, the line is...
7: Force field is holding. Ready?
14: Well, it's really wonderful to be...
7: Back to...
14: grappling in outer space.
7: Full power. Ready?
14: Space is so wonderful.
10: Another blast. Full power.
14: Vast. So infinite.
7: Excuse me. Ready? Go back to the first...
10: First one.
7: Ready and action.

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1: The landscape as far as you can see, and I guess they're even out over toward Dublin, which we didn't say was blocky, but these smaller ones might not be visible at that distance.
2: Okay, did you notice any variations in the color or surface patterns or texture?
1: It looks all about the same as far as the general regolith here is concerned. But again, we haven't looked at it that carefully, or I didn't look at it that carefully, just because of the press of time.
3: Link, don't be afraid. I won't bite you.
4: Weird. Too much.
3: Is it too much, friend? Pull the curtain, friend. Look at this. Look at this steaming heap. Too much of admirable birds, correctly bound French fried chicken fingers. Too many cuts of Mother Baker's deep dish sheep dip cherry stone pie. Too many tubs of slaw.
4: Oh, no, man. I want more.
3: Then
4: more.
3: Take some, friends. Then dip deep, darlings. Take some hot buttered croat clusters.
4: Okay, man. You've been talking a lot. Hand them over here.
3: Here you are.
4: Oh, my God. You're still warm.
3: Say thank you,
4: friend. That color was... thank you. It's amazing.
3: Say,
4: Thank you.
3: With your mouth full, I'll talk. You eat.
4: Okay, I'm eating.
3: While you eat, be assured, dear friends, that one of the two greatest guys in the universe, that great guy upstairs, thanking me.
4: Thank you.
3: As you are thanking me.
4: Oh, thank you.
3: Doesn't that change your heart, friends? Don't
4: certainly
3: you
4: does
3: feel your heart burning?
4: Oh, I can feel it.
3: Can you feel a change? Are you full? Don't you feel the changes, dear friend?
4: Oh, right on, Dale.
3: Are you changing, friend?
4: I am changing
5: with the times, so let's meet him.
6: Well, Jerry, our next famous fall guy is still putting his art in cans from Canada to Kashmir. Winner of the Academy's coveted Good Sport Award in 1956 for Excellence in Hollywood, meet George LeRoy Tirebiter.
5: Hubba, hubba, George. What a suit. Well, it's nice to see you looking like you're back on your feet again, George, and ready to play our little game again.
7: Thank you very much.
5: George, first a tip for our viewers, maybe. How does an old man like you stay alive?
7: Well, sir, I try to get up every morning and watch television all day, Mr.
5: Do you have a special diet, George?
7: I don't eat.
5: You don't eat?
7: No, but it hasn't affected my appetite.
5: Well, George,
7: you don't have any little groat clusters I can chew on, maybe, do you?
5: Later, George. You won't want to eat in a minute after you turn your back and get ready for this stab from the past.
7: Oh, my.
5: All right, George. Now, you remember all those lovable, stupid Porgy and Mudhead movies you were responsible for?
7: My goodness, I haven't seen any of those in
5: years.
7: Well,
5: Georgie, what are you going to do when the original Bottles, Mudhead's crazy hopped-up girlfriend, drops right through that celebrity trap door?
7: Oh, no, that woman's trying to kill me.
8: Let's talk about your car. It's screaming, wash me, please. Now, if you're a Mr. Common Sense, you won't believe me when I tell you that I've got an envelope that'll clean your car while you're driving at home to work. Well, George, believe me, this time, because this one isn't like the Austrian self-sharpening razors. No, friends, no overheating like with the tropical fishes. No zizzing and dripping like with the dike.
9: I don't want it anymore, Dr. Gunderson.
10: Don't want what, child?
9: My coffee. The warden says he's tired of my coffee.
10: Well, it's been pretty clear that your coffee don't got zest appeal.
9: Zest appeal? What's that?
10: I don't know.
9: Oh.
10: That's the secret ingredient in Ersatz Brothers coffee. 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
9: Oh.
10: Here, take this can home with you, Katie.
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9: Marla! 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
11: Ersatz Brothers coffee, the real one. 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
0: Just a student like you.
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0: Just a student like you.
3: Adolf, come and get it. Your clam cakes are getting damp.
4: 10-4, Eleanor.
2: Whew. Defoliating a victory garden certainly works up an appetite.
3: You sit down, Father, and dig right in.
2: That's right. This afternoon, I'll be able to start digging the pit. If I can get some work out of that boy of yours, I can have the bunker finished by election day. Where is Porgy, anyway?
3: He's up in his room, helping Porcelain make the bed. He's so good with the servants, Fred.
2: Stop calling me Fred. My name's Adolf.
5: Oh, bombs away, Dad. Morning, Mom.
3: Morning, sir.
5: Oh, hot dog. Groat cakes again. Heavy on the 30 weight, Mom.
2: Don't eat with your hands, son. Use your entrenching tool.
5: Oh, gee, Dad. I'm just trying to save time. It isn't every day a guy graduates from high school.
2: How many times have I heard that before?
3: Well, you boys fight it out among yourselves.
2: Okay, Mother.
3: Oh, my, look at the time. I've got to dress for my bridge club.
5: Gee, Mom, isn't that bridge built yet?
6: No, son. And it won't be until free hands on both sides of the big ditch can press the same button at the same time.
7: This was really the highlight of my working career. I have never experienced anything as rewarding as this.
8: Like a dream come true.
7: A particular project is then.
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0: interrupt this record to bring you a special bulletin. 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The flying saucers are real.
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0: That was the Clatters recording of Too Real. 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
0: Take it away, John Cameron Cameron.
3: As far as I'm concerned, you can keep this series going for the next 30-plus years. 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Pay no attention to him. 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
4: This is John Cameron Cameron downtown. Pardon me, madam. Would you tell our audience what you would do if the saucers were to land?
5: Duck back in the alley!
4: Thank you. And now the thin gentleman there.
6: What I'm gonna do?
3: You know, those darn gremlins sure have fun on Christmas in Dory's Tavern.

0: to do?
1: The gentleman with the guitar. What would you do, sir?
0: Just the eagle walk along some street.
1: Thank you. We return you now to our...
2: This is Bob, your little space disc jockey, with a request for Earth.
3: Earth Angel.
4: That was the Pelicans out of space recording Earth. I've just been handed a bulletin. The flying saucer has just landed. We switch you again downtown.
1: Ah, here we are again. We have with us Professor Sir Cedric Fentingmouth of the British Institute. The professor is approaching the saucer to see if there's possibly any sign of life aboard.
5: But I'm sure. Are you there?
3: I hear you knocking, but you can't come in.
4: That was Laughing Lewis's record, Knocking.
6: So religious.
1: This is John Cameron Cameron on the spot.
6: I was just thinking the other day, when I was doing the terribly complicated flip-ziggy service
7: what
6: for the worshippers from Zircon.
7: Zircon?
8: Now let's punch a hole in it, full power. Another blast, full power. Force field still holding, sir. Got it?
6: Favorite. Which reminds me, Captain.
1: And now I believe we're ready to hear the first words of the first spaceman ever to land on Earth.
6: There is a matter of extreme importance of which I must speak to you. It is a matter of the psychic morale of the ship.
8: Ship's phasers to narrow beam.
6: Many of the enlisted men, how do you Americans say it?
8: Ship's phasers ready, sir.
6: Brittle people.
8: Let's punch a hole in it.
6: Are undergoing a great deal of strain.
8: Full power. Another blast. Full power. Force field is holding, sir.
9: Well,
8: what do you think?
10: Hey, Herb. Oh, we ought to go. Yeah,
11: save it, please.
12: I don't agree with you. Well, I love them, boom!
1: And now, here are the ball scores.
13: 4-3, 6-2, and 8-1.
1: The impact of seeing the first spaceman has this reporter reeling.
6: Rumors are rumored about the ship.
3: If I go
4: That was the Clatters again with their big one. Uh-oh.
1: This is John Cameron Cameron again downtown. The spaceman has returned to his ship and is taking off. We return you now to our studios.
4: The flying saucer has gone. There is no threat of an invasion. However, the flying saucers are still around.
6: Some of the men are saying that the dietitian is putting saltpeter in the food supplement tablets.
14: Mm.
6: Then there is the problem of beaming down.
14: Huh?
6: The enlisted men feel that it is not fair that only the officers get to leave the ship.
15: 40, Denver, take one.
8: And music.

0: And as the moon rises in California, the crescent moon rises above the eastern horizon. At this time, the sun is also setting for the Chinese rover, now tucked away for the 2-week-long night in its little nesting place of moon. May it rest well and reawaken to show us more images.
1: Okay, fail my plan. I'm out in the area of this boulder field. I'm going to photograph many of the boulders, the rocks, the what have you. I've never seen that.
2: And with this closeout, Al Shepard, not age 67 years, becomes the undisputed leader in time spent walking, working on the moon. More than 9 hours, running a close second is his partner, Ed Mitchell.
3: They are, as they put it, going stir-crazy. A quaint term, don't you agree? Why, even just a moment ago, during the religious service, I overheard a rumor to the effect that the ship is over 125 billion miles off course.
4: It is.
0: Oh, I hate cell phones. Now I'm back on the landline. Yeah, telepresence rovers, that's where it's at now for exploring the moon. Look forward to more of this, and it's going to be incredibly good. Soon they'll have a pressurized rover experience with a remote control rover being delivered to audiences here on Earth in real time.
1: Okay, Houston, as I stand out here in the wonders of the unknown at Hadley, I sort of realize there's a fundamental truth to our nature. Man must explore. And this is exploration at its greatest.
3: Isn't that wonderful?
5: Hey, baby. Welcome to the lazy old Magic Circle Dew's Ranch and Collective Love Farm. Take off your clothes and come on in.

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0: 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I'm Izzy Isn't, and...
1: our activity, but you...
2: Well done, Louise.
1: Our activity...
3: fundamental truth to our nature. Man must explore. And this is exploration at its greatest.
4: Isn't that wonderful?
5: Hey, baby. Welcome to the lazy old Magic Circle Dew's Ranch and Collective Love Farm. 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

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I'm Izzy Isn't, and this is Over the Edge. Universe, part 37 tonight. What about the 60s, part A2?

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I don't know how to do it, but it's got to be done.

0: past. There are so many possibilities. Chaplain,
1: this is an emergency. I must speak with Lieutenant Yabangi.
0: Oh, dear. She seems to have left.
1: Oh, God.
0: Well, I'll bet she's back in the control room right now.

0: how to do it, but it's got to be done.
1: You know, if you keep calm instead of turning purple like that, all your problems would solve themselves.
2: Yeah! Nah. Let me show you around the place a little bit. Oh, wow.
3: Oh, okay, Dad, I give.
4: Oh, boy, can I eat my breakfast now?
5: Only if you stay out of trouble, boy. Your shenanigans could cost me this election.
6: Oh, come on, Dad. No Irishman can stop you from getting to be dog killer this time.
2: Hey, man, where all those little people with the melty hats and the walls go, hey, man, now that you're so old, down home, travel and all that, I'm going to take you up to the second Bardo and orient you.
6: You're a natural.
7: Don't wolf your food.
6: Oh, there's Munhead.
2: Here's our good games people play room.
6: Graduation, here I come. So long, Dad.
5: Oh, that son of mine.
7: He's not your son, Fred.
8: Hello, my name is Mello Jello. I am the head of...

0: lotus position. Oh, yes. Oh, that's very good. Yes, that's very good. Now you are going to stay there until you obtain true enlightenment.
1: Amen, blessed. Grub.
2: Grubs again. Grumble, grumble.
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4: 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That's oil from the corns of holy men, known in your country as holy unsaturated ghee.
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7: Ranger's on a bum trip again.
8: Howdy, Brahmachari. I'm Gabby, your sacred cowboy. You know, this reminds me very little of the time my guru sent me out to clean up the karma in Artful Dodge City. I stumped into the Last Chance Saloon.
9: Arahansa yoga and a party woo.
10: Hey, give me some more of that third red eye, Bucky.
11: You had it. That's your last chance, cowboy. Out!
7: That was a tussle again, Theosophus at the other end of the bar raising the devil. Had him about 10 feet off the floor. And I could tell by the red clay on his head and his black wool, and he was up to no good. So I looked him straight in the eye and said, Sam Paku, there ain't enough room in this life cycle for both of us. And the devil up and challenged me to a game of 10-card tarot, Pentacles Wild. And I seed him deal a high priestess from the bottom of the deck, and then... Lieutenant behind of the 7th Seal Cavalry.
12: I need 3 men! 1 from Kome and 2 from Kombi! Drop! Hope!
7: Howdy, Lieutenant behind. What's up?
12: We ain't. Got some more loco weed?
7: Sure. Got some road apple red right here.
12: Which way'd we go?
7: You went that away.
13: There will be an out-of-sight mandatory sunrise light show at the main desert at 5:48 sidereal time, lovers. That is all.
7: Procession will be starting soon. Let's go pick up Tiny Dr. Tim and head into the sunrise. Now, this here simple life-size replica of the Taj Mahal, made entirely out of oleomargarine, houses our guru, Dr. Tim. Let's knock on the door and see if he's in. Howdy, Dr. Tim.
14: I just thought I'd drop out and say hello. Hello.
7: Come back, Dr. Tim. We want to talk to you.
14: Oh, welcome to the Link of Spirited Guhuri, LSG. Wait a minute. Oh, well, another day, another green, blue, electric, yellow dollar. Got anything to drink? Anything at all?
15: And why is it that you're drinking, Timmy, me boy?
14: Because it's bad for my hullabaloosins. I get a chance to see things in real black and white. I despise electric pink.
7: You know, Dr. Tim is keeper of the sacred tablets.
14: Yeah, have a tablet. Oh, nice, paisley, horsey. Give the nice horses some sugar cubes.
7: Well, Dr. Tim, everyone's gathered for the daily miracle. Here's your microphone.
14: Ever since the sons took LSD, it's been a fundamentally better son. More pink and green and electric blue.
16: Let's hope it comes up again today.
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18: Come on, step on it, Mudhead.
19: Oh, I'd love to, Porgy, but I got my two tones through the floorboard already.
18: Well, okay, then we could take the shortcut through Frogtown.
19: All right, we could stop off at Pop's and dig some jugs.
18: Some what?
19: Oh, that Louise Wong's got a balcony you could do Shakespeare from.
18: Oh, not now, Mudhead. They need me at the last meeting of the Philatelist Club.
19: I didn't know you masturbated.
18: Aw, creepies, Mudhead. Where's your school spirit?
19: It's in the rumble seat. You want to snort?
18: Oh, very funny.
19: Sure is.
18: Gee, everybody more science high is an extracurricular activity but you.
19: Well, doesn't Louise count?
18: Only to 10, Mudhead. You know, that's just it.
19: Just what?
18: Well, we're the leaders of tomorrow.
19: Yeah, but it's today.
18: Well, yeah, but what are you going to do tomorrow after we graduate?
19: Oh, well, I thought maybe I'd go out and find a bunch of guys who dress alike and follow them around.
18: What?
19: Or I could go pick up a couple of girls.
18: Ha! Oh, is that all you think about, picking up things?
19: Yeah.
18: Golly, Mudhead. Don't you remember what Principal Hoop put down at the pep rally yesterday?
19: Principal Hoop?

0: Thank you, fellow kids. Quiet. In addressing for the assembly this morning, thank you. I am recalling the words of the founder of Morse Science High School, Yucaipa Heap, who pressed the first bricks with his own hands. Knowledge for the people, he said. Give them a light, and they'll follow it anywhere. We think that is a fair and a wise guy for rule to be guided by.
1: What is reality?
0: And we're not afraid of it, are we?
1: Eat it!
0: You bet.
1: Eat it raw!
0: Raw, raw, raw. That's the spirits we have here. Okay, so come on, kids.
1: Thank you.
0: Line up.

0: graduate from?
1: Holy mudhead mackerel! More science high! It's disappeared!
2: Peter, except you seem to lose the reaction.
3: Ladies and gentlemen, this is Port Itroff with a report on man's first attempt to land on the moon. In the past few years, many people have said,
4: don't.
3: But now it appears that Henry will go to the moon. Henry, what about the people who say you can't do it?
5: I don't understand.
3: Henry, who is going with you? But why are you taking a woman with you?
6: Tonight's Fox Hall features high school madness. We are working on the problem.
3: Do you have anything else to say about her?
7: She's a whole lot of woman.
3: Henry, will you tell the people what her name is?
5: Barbara Jean.
3: And what does she call you? Can you tell us what you're going to eat on your trip?
5: Cherry pie.
3: And what else?
5: Sugar plum.
3: What will you have to drink aboard the spaceship?
8: Tequila.
3: Anything else?
9: Water.
3: Ladies and gentlemen, stand by. It's takeoff time.
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1: We've located Lieutenant Eubanks. She's locked in the woman's room on level 4.
0: Oh, no.
1: We've sent a janitor over there with a skeleton key. We should have her out any moment.
0: But this is an emergency. Can't you do anything faster? Can't you blast her out?
1: But the woman's room on level 4 is only 3x3. We wouldn't want to reduce her to atoms. That would be illogical.
0: Listen, Smock, we must act quickly. The ship is already 125 billion miles off course.
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0: Well, we must do something quickly anyway. Say, can't you operate the computers yourself?
1: Of course I can operate the computers. I am a Vulgarian.
0: Well, why didn't you?
1: You didn't ask me. After all, I'm only the squire. You're the knight. You didn't order me, Captain.
0: Listen, pixie ears, get on the computer!
2: Deposit 10 more cents for another 5 or 3 minutes. Whoopee!
0: I've really got to have that operator replaced. Excuse me, Chaplain. I must return to the bridge.
3: Yahweh watch over you. Muhammad be with you. Amgawa guide your arrow. May Vishnu be within you. May Christ be above you. And may Umbri above the 7 moons light your way.
0: Oh, if only I can get up to the main control room in time. Well, Smuck, how's the computer doing?
4: I'm programming it now. Something seems to be wrong. Listen to this.
5: And cut.
6: Hello, Earth. This is Henry approaching the moon.
7: How do you feel, Henry?
8: Breathless.
7: How much farther to the moon?
9: 26 miles across the sea.
7: What are you trying to do now?
10: Catch a falling star.
6: Earth, stand by for

0: you make it, Henry?
1: We have now landed on the moon.
0: Do you see anyone?
2: Only.

0: no gravity up here. The Moon Man is about to speak.
1: Dip, dip, dip, dip, dip, dip, dip, dip.
2: Hello, Earth people.
3: Moon Man, what did the spaceship look like when it landed?
4: Birds over the mountain.
0: Something has gone wrong with the spaceship. I can't take off. What shall I do?
3: Just walk. Ladies and gentlemen, we have lost contact with the moon. Will Henry be able to get back to Earth?

0: Take your hands away from your eyes, Lieutenant Hunky. All right, damage control, give me an estimate on the damage.
1: Well, Captain, it's easily $27 million worth of damage.
0: Oh, $27 million worth of damage? Arrgh!
1: Well, actually, it's only one tube that costs 15 cents. Huh? The service charge is enormous since we're so many light years away from the service area.
0: Huh?
1: That is, providing they can find us anyway, seeing as we're 200 billion miles off course.
2: What's going on here?
0: Lieutenant Ubangi, if you leave the control room again without telling me, I'll...
3: Sarah, please. 50, take two.
2: Well, if that's the way you feel about it.
4: Action. Applause.
5: Stop the grid. Captain, there is some rather strange activity taking place here.

0: Oh, no. Oh, I don't feel that way. No, here, have a seat. Make yourself comfy. You look nice this afternoon, evening, morning, whatever it is. So hard to tell on shipboard.
1: Production 60043-79. Sailor, please. 35 apples, 7.
2: Ready. Action.
3: You knew it was Cilibium. You could have treated it. You're a murderer many times over.
2: Jim, what are you doing?
3: I thought my presence might quiet Dr. Lester. It seems to have had the opposite effect.
4: It has nothing to do with you. It's a symptom of their developing radiation illness.
5: The test with ship's equipment doesn't show any internal damage. Sorry.
3: That's okay. You're all right.
1: Here's the control. Save it, please.
0: Sleep last anyhow. Why are you pinching your eyes together like that, Captain Honey? Can you fix the computer?
1: 35 Chicago, 1.
0: Why, of course, I'll just stick this little old bobby pin in here.
2: Come on out. And action. Who is smoking during a take?
0: Oh, thank God. Stand by for change of course.
1: 39, take 2.
5: Superb.
2: Yeah, give them the whole line, but right. Do them all at once. Ready? And hurry.
4: Dr. Lester and the staff have been under my supervision.
0: Engineering!
1: Save it, please. 36 apples, 2.
3: Client, Dr. Lester, but apparently it's had the opposite
4: effect. Well, it has nothing to do with you. It's,
0: Oh, no!
6: Lawyers, everybody, it's the cops.
7: Put your clothes on.
6: It's all right for you, isn't it?
0: Stand by for new coordinates.
1: 36 Baker, 2.
2: Okay, ready? Action.
4: Dr. Lester and her staff have been my... What?
6: What's he talking about?
2: Under my supervision the last 2 years.
4: Fine.
2: Ready and action.
4: Dr. Lester and her staff have been under my supers. Dr. Lester. No, come on, shit.
0: Remy, you're demoted.
5: Let's do it.
1: And save it, please.
6: Oh, well, then you'll have to get someone else, won't you?
2: Here we go.
4: Supervision. Dr. Lester and the staff have been under my superstition.
2: Good.
0: Oh, no!
2: Okay.
1: Save it, please.
4: Well, let me do it, please.
0: You're not demoted.
4: Responsibility.
0: You're advanced. Just get us back on course.
4: Responsibility for her health or her death will be yours. Responsibility for her health or her death will be yours.
2: Now go back into the hold on. Ready and action.
4: Dr. Lester and her staff have been under my super...
0: What's that sound on the elevator? What are you people doing here?
1: 69, take 1.
2: Ready and action.
4: She is suffering from the...
2: Ready and action.
4: She is suffering from the... Who's right there?
2: I don't know.
4: Right there. Good. Keep going. It's all right.
0: You weren't allowed on the bridge. You aren't even officers.
4: She is suffering from the delusions of being Captain Kirk.
7: I am not, Dr. Lester.
4: The paranoia seems that...
2: Yesterday was New Year's.
0: They overlooked my claustrophobia.
1: 69, deck 2.
4: She is suffering from the delusion of being Captain Kirk.
7: The locker room is so small, so stuffy.
0: Up your asteroid!
4: The paranoia seems to... The paranoia seems to have... The paranoia... Shit.
8: Bring up the ship!
4: Paranoia seems to...
1: Save it, please. File track for scene 66. Take 1.
9: 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Then why am I here?
10: What's more now?
9: Okay.
0: Be so, not so hunky. Get these people out of here.
2: More quizzical. Go.
9: Pulse, pressure, blood count, all body functions normal. Then why am I here?
0: Can't go! Smuck! Huh? He's unconscious.
10: Okay, Carl?
1: David?
11: Okay, now we go.
12: Sweep down, please. Hit it out.
11: Thank you.
12: Put the bed in.
1: Wild track, we're scene 673. Take one.
2: Action.
13: Of course. You are Dr. Lester.
2: You know.
12: Fire in the back,
11: boys. All the work.
12: You must accept the reality.
13: I know. I'm waiting for the quiet, okay?
2: Ready? Go.
13: You must accept the reality.
11: Run the bam room!
0: Hold your head!
13: You must accept the reality.
14: Then we're going to beam you down to one of the large asteroids in the Phenamine cluster.
13: You are insane.
14: We'll of course inform a space trawler of your coordinates.
13: Dr. Lester.
14: Since we're a quarter of a trillion miles off course, go Rose when he'll
2: okay,
14: find
2: quiet.
14: You.
2: Quiet. Go.
13: You must accept the reality. You are insane.
0: Can't do this!
13: Dr. Lester.
2: Cut it.
7: Stardate 3.142859. Nah, the heck with it. This is Laundry Assistant Third Class Maggie McApron.
9: Well, I'll be right back. You know, I'm glad you're feeling so much better.
2: Better?
7: We've taken over.
11: What is it with her in the door? Give me one and I have any problems.
1: Save it, please.
7: Ship is ours.
12: Yeah. Okay, print that.
1: 118, take one.
12: Big. Ready, and action.
15: It's quite all right, Ensign. Everything's under control.
7: Drought for the planet Euphoria.
15: Phasis, repetition of your violence is uncalled for. No physical resistance will be offered.
16: Attention all personnel. First Officer Spock has been placed under arrest. He has conspired with Dr. Lester to take over the ship from your captain.
7: We're trying to get off this blasted thing and have some fun. Whoopee! Euphoria! Fingers on my thimbles, make noise! Sing it! Dee doo dee all the boys!
1: 134 apples, one.
5: Don't you think I know that? My tests show there's nothing wrong with the captain. Now, that's the only fact Starfleet's going to be interested in.
17: Headquarters has its problems, and we have ours. And right now, the captain of the Enterprise is our problem.
9: Oh, Dr. McCoy, excuse me. I didn't notice it at first, but when in her first lucid moment, when Dr. Lester... Oh, God, can I get out?

0: The second half hour of Dear Friends is brought to you by the Cabin Restaurant in Kathmandu, Nepal. Yes, the Cabin Restaurant. Chinese, Tibetan, Nepalese, and Western food available. Also, cabin-exclusive hashish cakes, hashish cigarettes, or hashish available at the counter. Also, latest pre-recorded tapes flown in monthly. Remember, that's the Cabin Restaurant, 11897 Asantol, Kathmandu, near the Grand Wool Center. Ask for Rama and tell him we sent you.
1: Yes, yeah, the machine says yes.
2: Yeah, yes. The machine registered a yes on that. Yeah.
0: Oh, speaking of
2: machines,
0: is this the machine that registers no and yes? Is this the one?
2: Uh-huh.
0: Yeah, oh, well, then I have some yes and no questions here.
2: Oh, sure.
0: Okay,
2: that's fine.
0: Here we go. These are famous quotations of 1970. You'll remember that year.
1: Right, I remember it.
0: Okay, here we go, starting with, if God is one, what is bad? No. That was a no. Okay. To shoot a robot genocidal policeman in the
1: I know. I got it.
0: Yeah.
1: Timothy Leary.
0: You got it.
1: Timothy Leary.
0: Very good.
1: One point.
0: One point for you. What about everybody's doing the best they can?
1: Who said that?
0: Ken Kesey. And there's cops outside and cops inside.
1: Who said that?
0: Ken Kesey. He also said people think love is an emotion. Love is good sense.
1: Now that's nice.
0: See,
1: mm-hmm.
0: What this country needs is sanity, individual sanity, and all the rest will come true.
1: What this country needs is a good 5-cent wizier.
0: Take care of what you can use and let the rest go by.
1: Who said that?
0: Ken Kesey.
1: Oh, well, now, John Simon said about money, he said, pass it along or pass it up.
0: Pass it along or pass it up?
1: Yeah.
0: Very good.
1: Yeah,
3: here it comes.
4: He's done it again. It's coming up. It's coming up.
5: Oh, it's painfully. Is anybody gracing for an ashes?
6: All right, group. It's time to meditate on the pure white light of stupidity. Let's hear it for our guru. One, two, three.
7: G-U-R-U!
6: I'm not at all happy with the flashcard section! Now come on, you freaks! Say the word and you'll be free! Say the word and be like me! Say the word I'm thinking of! Have you heard? The word is...
7: Love!

0: good day or night, dear friends. This is Chester Cadaver of the Federal Wax Moth Commission. It's my stern duty to warn those of you listening to this radio program that the snifter is everywhere tonight. Here to explain how this could have happened is Dan Toberman, vice president of this station.
1: Hello. You know, we get many letters every day. Here's one. B.
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the joy of clocks. It's fascinating, really. The accuracy in clocks. Just, good morning. How you doing? Lucky I have a clock to tell me what to do here, BFM, and a running sheet as well. It's Mr. Demar here, so it must be Saturday. Good morning. Thanks for joining us. Are you decent? Doesn't matter, really. It's probably one of the best days of the week, Saturday, isn't it? Another day in the life. Here for you. Okay. Demar here, thinking aloud. Till 10 o'clock this morning, we have our Dylan. He takes up 9 to 10. It's a wonderful thing. What do we do now? Oh, look, gnarly blow-tide break for your early morning expression session. 6:35 is the low tide in the past tense. And boy, the past can be tense. High tide, 10 minutes after midday, high noon. And the last tide of the day, a low tonight, 5:30 in the p.m., okay? And just having a look at the detail here, 61% humidity at the moment. That's wind, according to the Bureau. Southwest, 35K, gusting up to 40K at times. Northern rivers for Saturday, mostly sunny. It's good to hear. Slight chance of a shower along the coastal fringe in the evening. Near zero chance of rain elsewhere. Light winds becoming subtly 15 to 20k in the middle of the day, then becoming light in the late afternoon. Okay, we've got forecast top a range between 11 and 19 degrees today. Probably bump that up a little bit. Chance of rain 50%. Just looking at the odds here. You don't need all that detail. Meanwhile, time is on. 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Your host, Mr. Demar, here with you. 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
1: Wow, 99.9, good morning. Bobbing along nicely at 7:17 in a little bit. How are you this morning? It's Bay FM over at your place. Dylan there, Singspiel 75, Opus. Sarah, Nasty Love Song Gone Bad. Or Misty, Nasty, not sure, Sarah. Maritime Metaphor, Ceylon Sailor. Dylan Cryptid from Brian Wilson. Interesting true fact. Meanwhile, Byron Environment Centre's screening Earth's Greatest Enemy, a feature-length documentary about the devastating environmental impact of the US military, the world's largest institutional consumer of fossil fuels, showing at the Brunswick Heads Picture House tomorrow, June 7 at 4 p.m. Powerful expose by acclaimed journalist and activist Abby Martin. Funds raised will go towards reopening the beautiful Cumberland Wetlands and Boardwalk. Get your tickets in advance through Brunswick Picture House website, okay? Meanwhile, Graham Parsons, some Graham Parsons and Amy Lou, guaranteed to damage your, ache your breaky heart. Dima here trying to wake up. It's assisting the memory challenged anyway. Love hurts. Well, not when I do it. Morning, 99.9, 718 and ticking. Dima here with you, Mr. Brett Dima, until 10 o'clock. Then married.

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1: For the first 24 hours, the pirate station broadcast the sound of someone coughing nervously. An august beginning. It's not the dead air of the rural FM dial of the desertified Southwest. It's someone coughing nervously. Much nervousness at the beginning of the pirate station, and so much nervous coughing. The next Tuesday, a jazz band is convened so that jazz might be played live on the pirate station. None of these guys has ever had a lesson on his instrument. Three different kinds of jazz are discussed, but none are agreed upon. Cool jazz, smooth jazz, and Afro-Cuban jazz. The pirate station broadcasts the music of this ensemble for 6 days without ceasing. There's no agreed-upon coda of the piece. The pirate station just pulls the plug. That fall, after weeks of casting about, a symphony is written by filling in notes at random on a staff. A local orchestra attempts to pick out the piece without rehearsal. However, the symphony is considered too sentimental for broadcast. A bird call program is surprisingly popular, with the great horned owl coming in for the most requests, these issuing from the sheriff's office. Maybe it's the lonely night patrolman of the graveyard shift.
2: A constipated goony bird.
1: The sounds of southwestern cacti are broadcast for several weeks, though it is generally agreed that cacti make no sense.

0: pirate station branches out. It broadcasts over 12 nights a comparative study of whistles, including whistles that your high school track coach favored when he was in a bad mood, and like that guy up the street who can whistle like nobody's business. Briefly, the pirate station backpedals reluctantly and agrees to play musical recordings of the conventional sort, but only if the selections alternate in the following way: salsa, mariachi, tejana, reggae, Tuvan throat singing, toy piano concertos, music released in 1964, and songs sung by tone-deaf people. And yet these categories are considered too easy to fill. And after a week or so, the pirate station loses interest.
1: It was an afternoon of
0: the pirate station broadcast news programs, but never at the top of the hour, and only when bootlegged from other stations. The substance of the news in these programs is altered slightly in order to mislead. The weather is said to be sunny no matter what the weather. The stock market is said to be going down without respite. The high school football team is said to be losing. Newcomers are said to be bringing prosperity to the town. And the war is always said to be going smoothly with little loss of civilian life.
2: Now, the reasons are too obvious and need elaboration.
0: Upon the return of the pirate station employees from the holidays, a period of reflection sets in. The microphone is turned on, and all the disc jockeys gather around and speak of their uncertainty about the pirate station. What could be done differently with the medium? What can the pirate station do that no one has done before? Has all hope been lost? Is complete liberty not terrifying in some fundamental way? A recording of the staff meeting is then played backwards, sped up slightly, with the harmonious conclusion first and the confusion at the end. The pirate station sends people out into the street humming with contact mics, the only requirement being that they hum songs with the word joy in the title, though not that horrible song by Three Dog Night. Inducing strangers and townspeople on the street to hum along is considered particularly exciting. At the conclusion of the program, that unpleasant man at the dollar store is persuaded to hum Frosty the Snowman, though outdoors it's spring. A contest is announced on the pirate station to find the person who has the best radio voice. This person is then tickled mercilessly on air and driven blindfolded to a distant metropolis. The sounds of people making love are broadcast for the entire month of May, rising to a crescendo of simultaneous orgasm on May the 14th. And then, dwindling away, as crescendos do, by the 1st of June, just in time for summer. The doors of the pirate station are thrown open and anyone is invited in. The building that houses the pirate station is demolished and the station moves out into the rubble. Soon the pirate station begins moving, night after night, never staying in one place for more than a few hours. Interns carry the transmitter in its small red toolbox. Pirate Station becomes the condition of all possible sounds so that everything is a song and there is no commercial interruption and no fundraising drives. The people who began the Pirate Station grow old, marry, have children, make out wills, and leave the Pirate Station behind. The sound of freight trains begins to sound suspiciously like broadcasts on the Pirate Station. The sounds of cheerleaders goading on the local football team are definitely pre-recorded. Any music produced in the year 1964 seems to suggest the Pirate Station is back and up to its old tricks. The federal authorities become obsessed to suggest the Pirate Station is back and up to its old tricks. The federal authorities become obsessed.

0: produced in the year 1964 seems to suggest the pirate station is back and up to its old tricks. The federal authorities become obsessed seems to suggest the pirate station is back and up to its old tricks. The federal authorities become obsessed.
1: Easy now. Easy.

us. That's Rick Moody, Arch Space Cadet there with some Pirate Radio bedtime story. Pirate Radio, Rick Moody. We also heard Emmalou and Graham Parsons behind their Love Hurts. You're doing it wrong, man. Meanwhile, we have the George Greeno Experience Show, Bay FM listeners, Byron Theatre, Friday, 19 June. Film screening 7:30 p.m., bar open 6:30 p.m., a fundraiser for Liberation Lada. It's an exclusive 8-pack of short films that you've been brought together by their creator. Sit back, relax, and take a step back in time as you experience pioneering early point-of-view footage of riding waves surfing deep within the tube, and heading below the surface with the dolphins, along with the dreamy coastline of California, And heading below the surface with the dolphins,

have Gun Will Travel. That's Don Fagan, set in the Florida Keys, which replaced Chandler's L.A. as America's crime area du jour a few years ago. Although there's also, who was that? Travis McGee lived on the boat in the Florida Keys. I read everything by him. J.D. McDonald, of course. But then again, who were we talking about before? Donald Fagan, anyway. Ex-Steely Dan there. I believe I just got the goodbye look behind there. You had Dolphin Boy, I think it was. Ceiling Inspector, that sort of thing. Meanwhile, let's have a look at some local news. Free Song Cycle, or Circle. Tuesday, June 9, from 10 till 11 a.m., undercover at Mullumbimby Netball Courts, Byron Street. Everyone's welcome to come join in for heart-opening Free Song Circle, actually. 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Meanwhile, tomorrow, live country music of the Ballina Country Music Club happens on the first Sunday of every month. Next one will be tomorrow, 10 a.m., Ballina RSL Club. Pete Holm is the feature guest artist, and the Paradise Pluckers are the special visitors. They'll be regular and visiting walk-up artists. The experience line dancing or line dancer demonstrate their skills and others. Take the floor, raffle and lucky door prizes as well. Giddy up. Good morning, Bay FM. It's 12 to 8. And it's Saturday, all day. And we're kicking it. Is Kaz King now?

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Well, tired of surfing safaris, the Beach Boys go on a cross-country geographical there. From 1970-71, one of their very last classic hits. And behind there we had, I wrote it down, Dr. Rubberfunk first sampling, Kaz King. Meanwhile, Rouse County Council's community grants program's open. 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It's a wonderful thing. The program supports initiatives that align with Rouse's core functions and deliver clear social, cultural and environmental benefits to the community. The new program's offering grants ranging from $1,000 to $2,500, excluding GST, to eligible organizations and groups across the Northern Rivers region. 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Okay, well, here comes the Velvet Son of Pink Floyd vibe, really. Mildly psychedelic with a little bit of soul. Spiritualized. They call me The Breeze, 99.9.

Twinkle, twinkle. Think she's about to roll in a dummy. Singing the Colors of Winter, Stina Nordenstam now. Womb music, music to, have you curled up in a fetal position, possibly, with your favorite teddy bear and a packet of rusk. Oh, where am I going with this? I write down what I played before that. I think we had Spiritualized, of course, melding J.J. Cale with a bunch of other stuff. Meanwhile, look, organic seasonal freshly picked veggie boxes, available by donation every Tuesday, 9 till 1 p.m., Mullumbimby Community Gardens. It's a community project of the Mullum Community Gardens, providing local folks with local food grown right here on, well, in our valley. Come grab a box, get some gardening advice and inspiration, and watch the project grow. Meanwhile, Together She Thrives is hosting a free Chai Gong and meditation session Monday, June 15, 10:30 a.m. till high noon at the cute Ewingsdale Hall out on William Flick Lane. It is very cute. Everyone's welcome to join in for a journey of movement, breath, and energy alignment. 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Together She Thrives, that's one big word, .org.au. Oh. Keith is in the house. Guitar manic, Keith. I think you know who he is. 99.9, it's 5 after 8. And we're kicking it.

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3: 1, 2, go. Let's play Spin the Bottle.

Oh, yeah. Enjoying a, well, 5-minute stand? Spin the bottle. I know you went for 2 and a bit. She did say 5 minutes in the closet. Juliana Hatfield, Evan's old girlfriend there. Spin the bottle. Meanwhile, I wrote it down. People like us were in there as well. And Keith Richard there, the stone with the golden arm. And yeah, got nothing on me. Meanwhile, the next meeting of the Northern Rivers Day Prostate Cancer Support Group is to be held Wednesday, June 10th, 10 a.m. till high noon at the Ulsterville Plateau Sports Club, Deegan Drive, Ulsterville. Men previously and newly diagnosed with prostate cancer are urged to join with the group to experience the personal cancer stories told, which give a great opportunity for all to share, learn, and benefit from each other. Partners and carers are also most welcome to attend, as family of very much involved in the process and treatment of those with this diagnosis, okay? Giddy up. Tom Petty. Last DJ. Bam.

Oh, that's what I call long power. Brother Ray, that's Brother Ray Stevens there at his most mysterious. I grew up on him. Mostly comedy records, but my uncle used to play it in the car. Brother Leo, good morning. Meanwhile, behind there, sing along with Uncle Tom, Tom Petty, our last DJ. And I think we're full bottle, aren't we? Juliana Hatfield was in there too, Tom Petty, Brother Ray. People Like Us was in there as well after the Keith song. Meanwhile, Strange Little Girl. A little bit of, what have we got here? Oh, yeah, Tori Amos, Poison Whimsy. Then the gig guy. Maybe. Yes, see you then. At 8:30. 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
5: My name is The Music. Hi there. Okay. Look, kids, we've had our fun and frivolity. This is the important part of the show. It is, you know. It's down to the hard grind of knowing what's going on in your area, entertainment-wise. Otherwise, you'd be ignorant, wouldn't you? Shut up, Dima. Where are we? Otherwise, yeah, it's 8:30. It's the Gig Guide. It's Dima here with you and Matt Day. How about that? He's playing the RSL, the Ballon RSL, at 6 o'clock tonight. Followed by Pink Zinc at the Cherry Street Sports Club. How about that one? Okay, we flip it, and we've got Billy Nodule, 4 p.m. Nudge, nudge, wink, wink, say no more. Season finale, DJs Aphrodisia, Hi-Hat, Dale Stephen, Lord Sutt, and Hoodlum Ballet Live. This is all, you know where to go, Billy Nudgel Hotel. Other side of town, Broadwater, down the coast, 5 p.m. It's Simo King and Flaming Rainbows, Broadwater Hotel. Brunswick Heads, back up the coast here, 4:30, Pete Murray and Philippe Baldemont and Luke Bennett, Hotel Brunswick. Marty Sheargold, Brunswick Heads Picture House, 7 p.m. Byron has Tira Lira by the river, Byron Theatre, and 2 o'clock for that one. Okay, 3 p.m. Josh Lee Hamilton plus Jerome Williams duo and jam hot live Beach Hotel. 4 p.m. DJ Pepper at the North Byron Hotel. 7 p.m. Z Star Trinity plus DJ Oren Selector and dueling piano bar at the Grey Northern Piano Bar there. 7:30 at the Byron Theatre. It's Tira Lira by the river up at Cabarita, the Burrow. 5 p.m. has Burning Hands, and they back up again at 6. Condong? No, Condong. 6 p.m. Yeah, Sweet Tones. Condong Bowls Club, okay? Up the coast, Sugartown. Sugartown. I think Nancy Sinatra did a number. Coolangatta, 7 p.m. Super Jesus. Jesus Christos Romero's. He's at the Coolangatta Hotel. Coogee, 3:30. Oh, Super Jesus, 7 p.m. Don't be late, okay? Export at the Coogee, Earth Brewery, 3:30 p.m. for that. Kingscliff, 5:30 p.m. Ollie Factor at the Salt Bar, 7 p.m. Fun with Explosives and Punkalicious, plus gusset or gusset ruts, ad nauseum. This is at the Salt Bar. And the Axe 360 at the Kingscliff Beach Hotel tonight, 7:30. Lennox Head, 4 p.m. Luke Yeaman, Dan Hannaford. That's at Club Lennox. At Williams Street Kitchen and Bar, Lennox, 5:30 p.m. Joe Conroy. 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Malamebe, 12:30 p.m. High Noon, DJ Zaja at One Dinah Brewing Company, 6 p.m. Piano Bar with John, Middle Pub, Mwilumbah, 6 p.m. Big Voice Choir presents Anthem at Regent Cinema, 6 p.m. Lee James, Mwilumbah Services Club, after we flip the page. Ocean Shore, 7:30 p.m. tonight, Elvis is in the building. He's taken his All Shook Uppers and Love Me Tenderizers, and he's waiting for you. It's going to be spectacular with Paul Fenwick, Ocean Shores Country Club. Tweed Heads, finally, 7:30. Brit Beat Mania at Club Tweed at 7:30 there. 8 p.m., Johnny Stash and the June Carter Show, Twin Towns. Okay, I think you're full bottle now.
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5: 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Good morning. Thinking out aloud for you till 9 o'clock. Mr. Dima here with you. Then we've got Dylan. 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You stand by.

0: Ground control to Major Tom. Are you receiving me? That's the orb, kids. Out where the buses don't run, definitely. 99.9, good morning. And it's breakfast here. Up at 9, we have Dylan's radio show. But before that, just like to let you know, the George Greeno Experience Show. 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Bars open 6:30 p.m. Film screening, 7:30 p.m. Closes, 9:30 p.m. nice and early for the oldsters like me. The fundraiser for Liberation Lada. It's an exclusive 8-pack of short films that's been brought together in one place by the creator, Liberation Lada. And George Greeno, The Experience Show, 99.9, have been born up together in one place by the creator, Liberation Lada. The phone number here is 0435-879-778. That's Liberation Lada's number. Facebook, it's Liberation Lada Inc. Instagram, Liberation Lada. You'll find it. Liberationlada.org is the website too, meanwhile. Ann Magnuson, her B-grade movie of the soul from the 90s.
1: Yeah, pretty one. Yeah, baby.
0: Bay FM. 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
1: Over here, my pretty, pretty.
2: Are you talking to me?
1: Yeah, you. Wanna have some fun?
2: Yeah, sure, I guess so. What's the cover?
1: Well, the first ride is free. Come on, things are just starting to cook.
2: I don't know. It's looking kind of dark down there.

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0: 99.9, good morning. That's Mellow. Mellow denim clad Neil. In office party disco shocker. Like a really grumpy dialect, hey. 99.9, what do we do now? Oh, look, Dylan's here. We'll go straight to Dylan, hey? Thanks to the sponsors. I'll sign off now. Theme Time Radio next with your host, Bob Dylan. Truth is out there. I'm off to find it. I think we're talking birds. Hitchcock.
1: How do you do? My name is Alfred Hitchcock, and I would like to tell you about our good friends, the birds.
2: Look up in the sky. It's a bird. Most likely it's a bird. Welcome to Theme Time Radio Hour. You might want to gather up some twigs, some little bits of yarn, almost any kind of material you might find. Build yourself a little nest. Settle in for the next hour as our thematic examination of the musical landscape focuses on creatures that outnumber us about 23 to 1. Scientists estimate there are between 100 and 200 billion birds on the planet at any given time. And even if each one of them had its own distinctive sound, and most of them do, we'd never have time to play them all. So I'll tell you what we're going to do. We're going to play some of our favorite songs from the aviary, as written and performed by our fellow humans. We'll talk about bird brains, eagle eyes, Tippy Hedren, the bluebird of happiness. We'll play the chicken. We'll find something to crow about, and maybe even Flippy the bird. There's only one way to start, with that same damn bird that wakes me up every morning. Here's Fats Domino with a song about a feathered loudmouth. There wasn't

That was Fats Domino and the Rooster Song. Remind me of a story that Frank Perdue once told me. Frank told me that when he was young, he worked on his dad's poultry farm. One time, President Calvin Coolidge and his wife came to visit. They each took separate tours, and at one point, someone told Mrs. Coolidge, "Look at that rooster. Can you believe he mates dozens of times every day?" Mrs. Coolidge said, "Can you run up and tell my husband that?" So the guy runs up and tells President Coolidge, "Your wife wants you to know that that rooster can mate dozens of times a day." The president looked at him and said, "Same chicken every time?" He said, "No, a different chicken every time." The president said, "Good. Run and tell my wife that." In the background, Slim Gaylor. Sing it, Slim.

0: He's up on the roof with his birds. He keeps birds. Dirty, disgusting, filthy, lice-ridden birds.
1: Next up, a piano player by the name of Meryl Moore. You hear him playing piano on records by Johnny Cash, Farron Young, Wanda Jackson, and many others. But it's good to hear him step up to the microphone and pound in those 88s. Here's the underappreciated Meryl Moore, and he's cooed to the wrong pigeon.
2: I was ready, oh so ready for love. Got all the dope for Mr. Moon up above. Then I listened to the breezes whisper love and all the trees, and I learned to coo like a dove. Oh, but I cooed, cooed, cooed to the wrong pigeon. Now I'm through with love. Hey, she took me for my keyboard, my horse, and my dog.

Well, Moore, getting all the dope from Mr. Moon up above. Going to the round pigeon. Perhaps it was a homing pigeon. Homing pigeons have been around since the great empires of Egypt and Rome. Caesar made use of them when he was conquering Gaul. In 1815, the people in England first heard about who won the Battle of Waterloo when a pigeon delivered the message. The Rothschild banking dynasty allegedly made its first fortune from the advanced knowledge of Napoleon's loss. Paul Julius Reuter, who founded the news service and has his name, used a fleet of over 45 pigeons to deliver news and stock prices. It pays to keep pigeons. The noted mathematician Percy Diaconis is doing research into coin tosses. He told me that we all might be surprised by his findings. He asked me if I could do a coin toss on my show to help him in his research, and I said sure. So here we go. Heads, I play Blackbird by the Beatles. Tails, I play Bluebird by the Buffalo Springfield. And it's Buffalo Springfield. There you go, Percy. Always glad to help.

That was Blueberry by the Buffalo Springfield. One famous bluebird is the Bluebird of Happiness. The Bluebird is a play written by the Belgian dramatist and poet Maurice Maeterlinck. It was published in 1909 and is a fairy tale about the Bluebird of Happiness. The discontented children of a woodcutter were living in the depths of the forest. One night they were visited by a fairy named Berloon. She asked for their help in finding the Bluebird. She says it is the only thing that could cure a little girl who was unhappy. In the end, they don't find it. But when they return home, they discover it's been in their backyard all along. Maeterlinck went on to win the Nobel Prize for Literature in 1911. Don't look too far for that Bluebird of Happiness, folks. It's probably right over your shoulder. Jacques Duval once said, "God loved the birds and invented trees. Man loved the birds and invented cages." Here's another man of wisdom. You can tell where he's found by his name. Mississippi John Hurt. We've talked about him before. When he first started performing, his voice was too soft to really carry in juke joints and dances. He really benefited from modern recording technology. And I mean modern in the 30s. He disappeared for a while. We told you the story of how he was found in an earlier show. But luckily he had a few good years on the folk revival circuit. Here's a little taste of the man himself, Mississippi John Hurt, and he's going to teach you how to spell chicken.

0: That was Mississippi John Hurt and Chicken. C-H-I-C-K-E-N.
1: Crispy, brown, juicy, sweet. Our fried chicken's an all meat treat. Dipped in dough, cooked real slow. It's chicken like this made the rooster crow.
0: We told you how Mississippi John Hurt was rediscovered. Well, here's another guy who had the same luck. Clarence Ashley first recorded in 1929. Matter of fact, he recorded the song we're going to play today, but he wasn't satisfied with that version. When he was first rediscovered, he would not play this song. He said he had to practice it to perfection. Well, it sounds pretty good to me. Here's Clarence Ashley on the Cuckoo Bird.
2: This old tune has had two lives, and it's living its second life now.

0: That was Clarence Ashley and the traditional Appalachian song, The Cuckoo Bird. She never says cuckoo till the fourth day of July. He uses cuckoo in the old sense. The cuckoo used to be the classical symbol of fickleness, of false love, of infidelity. That's where the word cuckold is from. The female cuckoo had a habit of depositing her eggs in the nests of smaller birds and leaving them there so they would be hatched by birds of a totally different species. The cuckoo was also the herald of spring and can also be found in some of the finer clocks of the Black Forest.
1: There's a bird in Texas called a roadrunner, and he often kills rattlesnakes just for fun. And on this one particular day, he was in an amorous mood, so he attacked the first lark he saw, and the lark went away singing merrily, "I'm a lark, and I've been sparked." This roadrunner went on down a little bit further, and he found a dove, and he downed a dove. And she flew away happily singing, "I'm a dove, and I've been loved." And this roadrunner split again. Then a duck came walking by. This duck came by, and after a lot of commotion, a lot of feathers flying, a lot of noise, it duck waddled away. He said, "I'm a drake, and there's been a mistake."
0: One bird that has a tough job is a canary in a coal mine. That's not just a saying, it's a real thing. In the early days, coal mines had no ventilation systems. Miners would bring a caged canary down with them. You see, canaries are really sensitive to both methane and carbon monoxide. The miners knew as long as they could hear the canary singing, their air supply was safe. A dead canary meant they should get out of there. And if the canary started singing a song by air supply, they better get out there quick. Another place where you see birds is on telephone wires. And they're fine as long as their wing or one of their feet isn't grounded. They can stay on the wires as long as they want. The charge just flows through them. But once they touch the ground, it completes an electrical circuit, and you end up with a fried bird. I'm not sure that's what Leonard Cohen was writing about, but it is something to think about. Here's the man from Montreal, Leonard Cohen, from his album Songs from a Room, Bird on a

0: that was buried on a wire by Leonard Cohen. The phone's lighting up. Let's see who's on the line. Hello, caller, you're on the air.
1: Hi, Bob. Listening to the Bird Show and loving it.
0: What's your name and where are you calling from?
1: My name is Charles Convert, and I'm from Bloomington, Indiana.
0: Oh, Bloomington, Indiana. Your state bird is the cardinal.
1: You are correct, sir.
0: What can I do for you?
1: Well, Bob, I just heard that song you played about the cuckoo bird. And I get the whole thing about the card playing, the log cabin, the $10, and I understand she's a pretty bird, too. But I still got one question.
0: Well, we like to help.
1: The guy sings, she wobbles if she flies. She never says cuckoo till the 4th day in July. What's the big deal with the 4th of July?
0: What's the big deal with the 4th of July? It's America's birthday, first of all. And I'm not really sure what it has to do with the cuckoo bird. But if I had to guess, I'd guess it had more to do with Clarence Ashley. Perhaps the 4th of July was important to him for some reason. Maybe it was somebody's birthday or the day his wife walked out on him. You can never tell why someone's going to stick something in a song. You just got to remember that the whole is bigger than the sum of its parts. You can't expect to understand everything in every song. Thanks for calling.
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0: We know little bits of them as cues in movies and in cartoons. The songs themselves are sometimes forgotten. We all can sing a little bit of this next song, but most of you have probably never heard the whole thing. We're going to play the version by a man who's known as the world's greatest entertainer, and there's no doubt that he was. He was so popular that the film biography of his life actually had a sequel. I think that's the only time that that's ever happened. And appropriately enough, when he performed live, he also did bird calls. Here's the great Al Jolson and Red Red Robin. It's going to go bob, bob, bob, and along.

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What if I've been unlucky? Really, I ain't got a thing.

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Live loud, laugh and be happy. What if I've been blue? Now I'm walking through fields of flowers.

0: That was Al Jolson singing about the Red Red Robin. As late as 1948, Al Jolson was named the most popular male vocalist in Variety magazine.
1: Sad news.
0: Al went to Korea to entertain the troops. He did it against his doctor's orders. He was already sick, and the trip to Korea did not help him. Shortly after he came back, he suffered a massive heart attack and died. The great Al Jolson was gone. While we're on the subject of robins, let me tell you about round robins. Now a round robin is a tournament in which each contestant is matched in turn against every other contestant. Where it got that name is really interesting. In the phrase round robin, the word robin is a corruption of the French word ruban, which means ribbon. Over time, this became bastardized to robin. Back in the 17th and 18th century, the French peasants had a lot to complain about. But the king didn't like complaints. As a matter of fact, if he received petition from his subjects, he would take the first two or three names off the top of the list and have their heads cut off. This tended to peasant complaints. As a matter of fact, if he received petition from his subjects, he would take the first two or three names off the top of the list and have their heads cut off. This tended to peasant

0: There's no other duck like me, because I'm so daffy. And the reason I'm... Greetings. 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And the reason I'm here, there's no other duck like me, because I'm so daffy. And the reason I'm
1: performing Daffy straight from the duck's mouth.

0: Why don't they hunt big wild moose or chase a reindeer on the loose? It's possum, chipmunk, caribou, a rabbit for a rabbit stew. Raccoon, squirrels, porcupine, monkeys swinging on the vine. Leopards with or without spots, wildcats with or without dots. Elephants, badgers, kangaroo, lions, tigers, cows that moo. 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They're getting closer with shotguns, pistols, bows and arrows, rifles, knives and other deadly trifles. Scram now while I'm still able. You're nuts if you think that I'm gonna end up on somebody's dinner table. So goodbye. So long now.
1: Reminds me of the story of the duck who walked into the drugstore and bought some chapstick. The druggist said, "That'll be $2. And the duck said, "Just put it on my bill." Mel Blanc did a million voices. Our next artist just did one. But it's a heck of a voice. Don Van Vliet was born in Glendale, California. He stopped performing in the 80s and focused on his painting. He's a really good painter, but I wish he made more records. This song is about a frozen treat and a corvid. You want to know what a corvid is? It's a type of bird. Crows, ravens, jays, and magpies are all corvids, and they're some of the most intelligent of all the birds. Here's a song that goes as straight as the crow flies. Captain Beefheart and Ice Cream for Crow. Yes.

0: was Captain Beefheart. I scream for Crow. Crow, or magpie, augury, has the practice of foretelling the future based on the number of birds seen. This type of fortune-telling has been around for centuries. As a matter of fact, there's a famous children's counting rhyme. One for sorrow, two for mirth, three for a wedding, four for a birth, five for silver, six for gold, seven for a secret not to be told, eight for heaven, nine for hell, and ten for the devil's very own sale. Does not sound very much like a kid's rhyme to me. I mean, if you want to talk about crows for kids, there's only two, Heckle and Jekyll.
1: I say, old boy, how about lift? That's real nice of you, chump. Thanks.
2: I don't think my friend is gonna like this.
1: Don't worry, chump. We'll take care of your friend.
2: Here he is now.
0: Here's a song that is so familiar, maybe because the melody of it has been a hit 4 separate times in 4 different songs. The song first came to the public notice when the Carter family recorded it under the title I'm Thinking Tonight My Blue Eyes from 1929.
3: Oh, I'm thinking tonight of my blue eyes, and I wonder if he ever thinks of me.
0: 8 years later, Roy Acuff recorded a song called Great Speckled Bird. Same melody, different words. The words have to do with the book of Jeremiah, chapter 12, verse 9. Mine heritage is unto me as a speckled bird. A few years after that, a man named William Warren watched his 8-month-old marriage dissolve. His wife walked out at him. He saw her in a Texas honky-tonk and wrote new lyrics to the Great Speckled Bird. That song ended up being a giant country western hit. It was called The Wild Side of Life. Hank Thompson's version stuck in the number one spot for 15 weeks. You'd think people would be sick of that melody by now. Nope. Kitty Wells did a sequel to The Wild Side of Life. It wasn't God who made Honky Tonk Angels. That one climbed to number one and stayed there for 6 weeks. 4 songs, 1 melody. What's all the noise about? I'll let you listen. Maybe you'll write some new words to it and climb to the top of the charts. It worked before, maybe it'll work again. Here's Great Speckled Bird, Roy Acuff.

0: Let's take care of a couple emails. We're backed up. This email's from Lionel Webster. He's in Rutland, Vermont. State bird? Let me see. The hermit thrush. Lionel asks, I have a question. On one of your shows last year, you played a little snippet of the song. It was all about owls, and the guys in the band imitated the owls' hooting sounds. He only played a small piece of it to illustrate a point. I've been trying to track it down, but I've had no luck. Can you help? Well, Lionel, I was glad to help a listener, especially one from the home of the hermit thrush. I'm guessing that you mean Night Owl by Tony Allen and the Champs. It's a record on specialty, and I think we played it when we were talking about Edward Hopper's Nighthawks at the Diner. You're right, it is a great song, and it easily deserves to have the whole thing played. I asked Billy Vera to tell me something about Tony Allen and the Champs. Listen to this.
1: You know, when I was working for Specialty Records, I heard Tony Allen say the name, you know, what do you call your group, Tony? The Champs. Well, I think the name of the group really was the Chimes, but it sounded like he said Champs, and so Specialty decided that that was probably the name of the group. They misunderstood him. So it came out as Tony Allen and the Champs. Now, if you listen to the bridge of this song, where the background goes, Shodo and Shobido, I've always felt that that perhaps was where the Five Satins got the Shodo and Shobido on In the Still of the Night, because it came out prior to In the Still of the Night.
0: Well, thanks for the insight. Here's Tony Allen and Night Owl.

0: That was Night Owl by Tony Allen and the Chimps.
1: The great horned owl is found in all parts of North and South America the year round. The ear tufts resemble horns, hence the name, great horned owl. It is large, powerful, and ferocious. It is often called the tiger of the air.
0: This is Theme Time Radio Hour, where we like to remind you the early bird has to get his own breakfast. I got a phone call from a friend of mine earlier. He taught his minor bird how to swear. He called to tell me he got arrested for contributing to the delinquency of a minor. Here's a couple of guys from Jamaica. They're known as the Blues Busters. Individually, they were known as Lloyd Campbell and Philip James. Together, they made a noise like this, Wings of a Dove.

That was the Blues Busters and Wings of a Dove. You know, there's so many songs about birds, and I've gotten off the track a little bit, but I still got a pile I want to play here. So how about next week, we postpone the show we were going to do, and we just play more bird songs, because I haven't even touched the dance crazes yet. You got the Funky Chicken, the Drunken Pelican, the Spastic Penguin, the Tufted Puffin, and that's just scratching the surface. Those are just the ones I can do. We'll be back next week with even more songs of the feathered variety. In the meantime, you go ahead and dance around your house, or as the five Deutones put it, shake a tail feather. We'll see you next week. Don't stray too far from the nest.

Good morning and welcome to Mystery Train. I'm Sister Mary and I'll be with you for the next 2 hours presenting the very best in roots music new releases for you. A big thank you there to Brett for the breakfast program this morning and Bob Dylan's radio hour again for you. My feature today is the latest record from the Black Keys. It's called Peaches, and it's a covers album of mostly quite obscure blues singles. Dan Auerbach has also been involved in the making of a doco about Greg Allman, and he and Marcus King recently recorded Greg's song Come and Go Blues. So I'll be playing that, and lots of songs from the Black Keys, but also some of these obscure blues singles in the second hour. My second train song today is from Rory Block. It's from a tribute to Sunhouse, Blues Walkin' Like a Man, and the song is I Want to Go Home on the Morning Train. Welcome to the program.